0: Farming transmission has occurred across wild species. The poultry industry is continuing its precautionary lockdowns. Almost half of all number plates stolen in Victoria are from cars parked on residential streets. Dandenong has been named as the number one suburb for plate theft. Victoria police data also lists Preston's, Reservoir and St Albans as hotspots for criminals stealing number plates. The parents of murdered schoolboy Daniel Morcombe have written to the Prime Minister calling for a national register of abusers from childcare centres. The proposal would see the alleged abuser's name and previous places of employment published online once they've been charged. And briefly overseas, 13 people have died when their sightseeing tourist plane crashed near Peru's famous Nazca Lines. Checking finance this hour, one Aussie dollar is buying 70 US cents.
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0: With the AFL season slipping away, North Melbourne coach Alistair Clarkson said he regrets his side's missed opportunities in yesterday's 16-point loss to Hawthorn. Clarkson's post-game debrief was peppered with should-have-beens.
2: We have a shot from the goal square, Bailey Scott, and it tickles the post. Should be a goal. Finno Sullivan, 20-minute mark of the last quarter, snaps, should be a goal. Jack Darling takes a mark, should be a goal. Just missed some crucial chances.
0: Round 21 wraps up today with Richmond hosting West Coast, the Gold Coast desperate for a win against Melbourne, and the ever-hopeful Essendon face off against the Adelaide Crows. At the Women's British Open, Aussie Robin Choi is out of contention, breaking par in round 3. In the NRL today, it's Cronulla against Souths, while West Tigers will line up against Parramatta. There's also a full round of US Major Baseball League, Tampa Bay taking on Chicago. And that's the latest news and sport.
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6: Your four-day forecast for Gippsland and the Valley. Looking at today, sunny with light winds about. Tomorrow, partly cloudy with a very high chance of showers, possible small hail in the evening, and light winds becoming northwesterly, 13. Tuesday, cloudy, high chance of showers in the afternoon and evening, 11. And for Wednesday, cloudy, medium chance of showers in the morning, expecting 13. Heading for high today in the Valley of 18, Sale 18, Bairnsdale 19, and Lakes and Orbost 19. Currently, it's 11.

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5: Hello and welcome to the year the Beatles disbanded, the year the Boeing 747 made its first commercial flight, and the year of Apollo 13. It's 1970. And we're going to start with Jim Keys from Master's Apprentices.
6: There was a new wave coming in those days. It was like, before that it was instrumental bands and solo artists were two separate things, like Roy Orbison and Elvis Presley and those sort of things. And the new wave came in with the Beatles and the Stones, and we were part of that new wave. And we just there was no thought put into it, really. We just wanted to be in a band, and we were in a band, and that was it.
5: That is Jim Keys from Master's Apprentices at number 20. Turn up your radio. Welcome to the Classic.

0: 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At 20, we had Masters Apprentices, Turn Up Your Radio, Chicago, 25 or 6 to 4 was at 19. And at 18, Edwin Starr with War. Let's turn on the telly for some breaking 1970 news.
1: The flight of the Apollo 13 to the moon is in serious jeopardy this morning and is not going to make a moon landing. As the Apollo 13 was some 205,000 miles from Earth, speeding toward its rendezvous with the moon scheduled for tomorrow night, the fuel cells that supply it with electrical power suddenly failed. With this lack of power, the mission could not be completed to the moon, and it is now a question of getting the men home safely. That can be done with the use of the descent propulsion system engine of the lunar landing craft itself, which of course is now attached to the nose of the command module. But that will be a first, of course, in space, and this is indeed the gravest emergency probably yet in the American space program.
0: That news report on Apollo 13 from 1970. Let's change channels and closer to home. The Westgate Bridge disaster was in 1970.
2: The Victorian Premier, Sir Henry Bolte, announced tonight that a royal commission will investigate the disaster. He said the terms of reference of the commission would be decided by a judge who had yet to be appointed. Here's a shot from a film which was taken only last week and which shows the section that collapsed today. The structure across the span on the right of the picture is the one that crashed to the ground. The Westgate Bridge, when completed, will provide a link across the Yarra from Melbourne's western suburbs to the city area. Today's disaster occurred about noon. From the scene, Martin Goddard.
3: Just before midday today, a huge section of the Westgate Bridge collapsed. The section which now lies in the Yarra mud was a steel shell, which was to be filled with concrete to form part of the bridge's roadway. The span which collapsed was 382 feet long. It fell from a height of 150 feet. According to eyewitnesses, the section of the bridge broke its back along a central seam. There was virtually no warning for the men working inside. According to doctors, dead and injured are in approximately equal numbers. As yet, there is still no firm indication of the numbers of men still inside the wreckage.
0: 1970, year of the Westgate Bridge disaster, and at number 17, Neil Diamond, Crackling Rosie, the Classic Hits Countdown of 1970.

0: Classic Hits Countdown of 1970. Neil Diamond, Crackling Rosie was at number 17. Up next at 16, James Taylor. This interview I'm about to play you, there's some very heavy stuff in here. I do need to warn you about that, but it is a pretty amazing story. It's James Taylor talking about where Fire and Rain came from.
1: When I was in New York with the Flying Machine for that year, I had a girlfriend, Susie, and I were really close. And, you know, I went to England and... she committed suicide after she was having terrible problems with her family. They had committed her, actually, because they wanted to control her, really. It wasn't necessary. But they committed her in a state asylum, and she eventually killed herself. So.
2: But you didn't know about it for some months.
1: But my friends... I was recording this album with the Beatles, and they didn't want to burst my bubble. You know, it was just, you know, wait. Let's wait until he's got the thing in the can, and then we can let him know about it. So that's the way that first verse happened. You know, the second verse was written in a recovery place, sort of a rehab for a drug rehab place in Western Massachusetts, very near where I live now, was sort of about that chapter. And then, you know, the third one was about sort of a kind of a bleak look at trying to pick up and get started again.
0: That is James Taylor. And if you heard anything there that triggered you, just quickly, Lifeline, available on 13, 11, 14. At number 16, James Taylor, Fire and Rain, the Classic Hits Countdown of 1970. Just

0: A classic hits countdown of 1973. All Right Now is at number 15. And here's John Lennon talking about how in 1970 he made instant karma happen in one day.
1: I just want to get it out, you know, that's the thing. And I want records to be like newspapers, you know. I'd like it to come out at least once a week or twice a week or something like that. And with this song, we wrote it in the morning, recorded it and remixed it and got it out in a week here on the stage, which is pretty fast moving. I want it to be like that, you know. I want to be able to put it out as it happens, you know. I write songs about what's happening to me that moment, and I want it to be out that moment, and I don't care what name goes on it, you know.
2: Are you, in fact, going your own way with Yoko these days? Because that is the impression one has.
1: Well, each Beatle's going, doing his own thing at the moment, you know, and it's like, it could be a rebirth or a death, you know, and we'll see what it is, you know, but it'd probably be a rebirth, you know.
0: That is John Lennon, Instant Karma, coming up on the Classic Hits Countdown of 1970.
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0: Classic Hits Countdown of 1970. John Lennon, Instant Karma at number 14. Before we play the 13 remaining classic hits in this countdown, let's turn on the telly, 1970 style, just in time to catch the end of Miss Australia.
1: Blackie, do join me in saying to all our viewers throughout Australia how much we've enjoyed this tremendous presentation here tonight, and we hope, too, that they have, wherever they've been viewing it.
2: We sincerely hope we've captured a little bit of the magic and a little bit of Hickory happiness. Good night, Australia.
3: This gala presentation and crowning of Miss Australia 1970 was presented by Hickory, national sponsor of the Miss Australia Quest.
0: Go Maggie Tabra, co-hosting Miss Australia in 1970. Meanwhile, in Sydney in 1970, strikes.
4: Hopes for an end to the strike by Sydney City Council employees rest on a compulsory conference in the New South Wales Industrial Commission tomorrow. Mr. Justice Shee will preside at the conference to be held in the afternoon. As the meeting begins, the health hazard in the centre of Sydney will be growing worse. The streets of the city are littered with hundreds of tons of garbage. Health authorities warned today that the danger of an outbreak of hepatitis would increase with every day that the strike continues. The City Council's 1,600 outside staff are on strike in support of their demands for a pay rise of $10 a week.
0: So that's what was going on in Sydney in 1970. Let's change the channel one more time for a carpenter's interview.
5: After you've lived and experienced all those years, you think, what happened? Because you really are surrounded by certain people, and you don't really get a chance to meet people.
6: Well, quite. I mean, did you ever have boyfriends and girlfriends during all that time? It must have been difficult to have a steady relationship.
7: I think it was more difficult for Karen, really.
5: Yeah, because I was the only girl on the road with 28 guys.
6: Some people would think that's very nice.
5: Well, I mean, it was, you know, but... I wasn't personally involved with anybody in the group.
6: What did you think, both of you, about the image that you had? I mean, this sort of goody-goody image. I mean, for some reason, it seemed to be implied that it was a crime to be middle of the road. I mean,
7: yeah,
6: did that annoy you?
7: I know.
5: We didn't think it was a crime.
7: No.
0: So here are the Carpenters. Number 13, Close to You, the Classic Hits Countdown of 1970.

0: The Classic Hits Countdown of 1970. Joe Cocker doing The Letter at number 12. Santana up next at number 11. I got to interview Carlos Santana in a hotel room years ago. He wasn't staying in the room. It was one of those things where the artist books a separate hotel room and then they just do one interview after another. And so I was one of the people who got to go into that room and chat to Carlos, and he made me tea while we were chatting. If you listen really carefully, you will hear the clinking of teacups in the background. Here you go.
1: The tones that you're able to get out of a guitar and the sounds that is very specific to you, without you opening your mouth, I can hear a note on a guitar and go, that's you.
2: You get a tone, a universal tone, when you have a universal heart. You know, if I only think Mexican or I only think Australian, you know, then you only reach Australians or Mexicans. You know, there's nothing wrong with being Australian or Mexican. Yet the biggest picture is this. When I go to, when I come to Australia, I always go to the Sydney Zoo. And I look at the animals in the eye, you know. And so one person would just say, well, I'm just, you know, a monkey, or I'm just a crocodile, or I'm just a koala bear. And I say, no, I am the whole zoo. I am connected through... all of it is part of me, and I am part of all of it. And so therefore, when you play like that, when one note, you're able to reach and touch all these things. It's all about choices. If you only want to think patriotism, nationalistic, and just be Australian, it's okay. But you're putting a seriously low ceiling on your existence. Mm-hmm. If you say, I am a planetary citizen, then when you play music like that, now you're entering in the field of John Coltrane and Bob Marley. It's called Planetary Citizen. It's a different kind of music.
1: Yeah.
2: You know? And that's the kind of university that I want to go into, you know, because it's more fun.
0: The amazing Carlos Santana, number 11, Evil Ways, the Classic Hits Countdown of 1970.

0: Classic Hits Countdown of 1970. Carlos Santana doing his thing at number 11. That was Evil Ways. Coming up in the second half of the countdown, some of the biggest voices of 1970. Well, some of the biggest voices of all time, really, like Diana Ross.
1: I am no different now than I was in 1960 when I've begun. I've become more aware, if anything.
0: More of Diana Ross in the second half of the countdown. Meanwhile, Elton John rehearsing a song that's coming up soon.

0: That's how it would be played in a pub. You know? Well, I used to play in a pub, so I know.
1: Okay, so that's Elton's rehearsal. John Lennon also rehearsing a song that's coming up in the second half of the countdown. John?
2: Let it.

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11: 14 degrees in Melbourne, sunny today, a top of 17. It's 11 o'clock. Good morning, I'm Brian Wilson. Victoria's opposition leader Jess Wilson has written to new Premier Ben Carroll proposing the terms of reference for the promised Royal Commission into Victoria's big build corruption scandal. Ms Wilson says there's a real fear that Labor's backroom party politics will hijack the Commission's terms of reference.
12: I'm very concerned that we're going to end up with a fake or sham Royal Commission. We've put forward very detailed draft terms of references and a list of people who must be called as a starting point to make sure that we understand how Victorian taxpayers' money has gone to criminals.
11: Victoria's urgent care clinics set up to ease the pressure on overstretched hospitals are not doing what they were meant to. The Age reporting the 38 clinics across the state which provide bulk billed services have not eased the pressure on hospital emergency departments. Hospitals and ambulance paramedics remain struggling to cope with rising numbers. The lack of hospital beds also causing bottlenecks and long delays in many of the EDs. FIFA's controversial plan to sell off the World Cup has been abandoned after several national associations, including the powerful European Union, threatened to boycott the event. The $20 billion a year deal to sell the cup was led by the brother of Trump advisor Jared Kushner and sparked outrage around the world. European Union Vice President Laura McAllister told the BBC it was a shabby deal and it came on the back of other bad decisions. She's now calling for flamboyant FIFA boss Gianni Infantino to resign.
13: The overturning of the Balogun red card due to political interference, the use of hydration breaks in the way they were, various other events have accumulated to give us a sense that the leadership of FIFA doesn't have the best interests of football at heart.
11: The controversial removal of health fund rebates for over 65s is raising fears of a massed exit from private health insurance. The rebate will cease from April next year, effectively making health insurance more expensive for around 3.2 million people. Couples with gold-level insurance will be out of pocket almost $1,600 a year. The government says the money it saves will help fund more aged care. And this week we'll see the remains of a SpaceX Falcon rocket crash into the surface of the moon. The booster rocket was previously used to deploy lunar landers and has been in a declining orbit since. Mission experts say the large rocket will strike the surface of the moon at seven times the speed of sound, the impact able to be seen with a domestic telescope. And briefly, Sopranos star Vincent Pastore has died at the age of 80.
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11: The Gold Coast Suns are hoping to end their nine-game losing streak when they face Melbourne this afternoon. Jacob Saunders has this preview.
15: Melbourne have their sights set in a top four finish, while the Gold Coast Suns are still a slim chance to make finals altogether. A statement win might be their only lifeline. Christian Petrarca will face his old side for the first time, almost a year since his departure at the D's, battling his own demons during the week after a controversial altercation with Suns teammate Leo Lombard. It was the D's by 20 points in round four. They'll need to head north for what should be a heated matchup. Jacob Saunders reporting.
11: In the other games, Richmond host West Coast and Essendon face the Adelaide Crows. And that's the latest news and the latest sport.
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18: Your four-day forecast for Gippsland and the Valley. Looking at today, sunny with light winds about. Tomorrow, partly cloudy with a very high chance of showers, possible small hail in the evening, and light winds becoming northwesterly, 13. Tuesday, cloudy, high chance of showers in the afternoon and evening, 11. And for Wednesday, cloudy, medium chance of showers in the morning, expecting 13. Heading for high today in the Valley of 18, Sale 18, Bairnsdale 19, and Lakes and Orbost 19. Currently, it's 14 degrees.
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0: Welcome back. This week we're doing 1970 and that was the year of the 747.
19: London's Heathrow Airport took the arrival of the world's first fully loaded jumbo jet with surprising ease. But the huge airliner attracted a large number of pressmen and had members of the public thronging the vantage points to get a better look at the aircraft, which will revolutionize the future of civil aviation. They've never seen anything like it before, but they'll be seeing a lot more in the years ahead. Its arrival had been much heralded, its claims to fame much publicized. Now it was the turn of British pressmen and VIPs to try it for themselves. There were hundreds of them, and plenty of room for all. In its gleaming white and blue livery, the 747 towered high above anything else on the aprons of one of the world's busiest international airports.
0: 1970, year of the 747, and the year of the Kinks' Lola. Here it is at number 10, the Classic Hits Countdown of 1970.

0: The Classic Hits Countdown of 1970. We had The Kinks at 10 with Lola. Diana Ross, Ain't No Mountain High Enough, was 9. And at 8, The Guess Who with American Woman. This is an interesting chat. Bernie Taupin with Chris Evans, and they're talking about the origin of your song.
1: Please tell us a bit more about that, Bernie Taupin.
2: Well, you know what's interesting is that if anybody's seen the movie Rocket Man, you know, for the most part, that is a fantasy. And it's chronologically, the music's mixed up all over the place. But there are a couple of scenes in Rocket Man that are really, really very much the way that they happened. And that, the composition of your song in the movie is really very much the way it happened. I mean, you see Elton and I at the breakfast table, Sheila's in the kitchen. I think Elton's grandmother's in it, but she wasn't there at the time in reality. And there's a scene in the movie that I actually told them they should put in the script because it's something that really happened. And I don't know how many people picked it up in the movie, but you see me writing it at the table, which I did. You know, I was just, it was stream of consciousness. It came from a very naive place. And the reason there's all those sort of pregnant pauses in the song is because that's basically how my mind worked at the time, because I was very naive, very virginal. And so it came from that place. But there's a bit in the movie where I kind of pick it up and wave it under Elton's nose, and he kind of looks at it, he picks it up, and he goes, "This has got egg on it," and which I remember clearly was the way it happened. And then he did. He took it and went into the living room, you know, where the old stand-up piano was, and sat and basically composed it in a very, very short time.
0: That is Elton John's longtime lyricist Bernie Taupin sitting with Chris Evans talking about this song here, your song, number 7 on the Classic Hits Countdown of 1970. It's a little

0: The Classic Hits Countdown of 1970. Elton John, from his self-titled album, Your Song, was at number 7. So here's Neil Armstrong in 1970 being interviewed about the view that he got from the moon the previous year.
1: Mr. Armstrong, I do realise that when you were on the moon, you had very little time for gazing upwards. But could you tell us something about what the sky actually looks like from the moon, the sun, the earth, the stars, if any, and so on?
2: The sky is a deep black when viewed from the moon, as it is when viewed from cislunar space, the space between the Earth and the moon. The Earth is the only visible object other than the sun that can be seen, although there have been some reports of seeing planets. I myself did not see planets from the surface, but I suspect they might be visible. The Earth is quite beautiful from space and from the moon. It looks quite small and quite remote, but it's very blue and covered with white lace and of the clouds. And the continents are clearly seen, although they have very little color from that distance.
0: So that's Neil Armstrong being interviewed in 1970. Meanwhile, on the streets of Melbourne.
3: But it's not a particularly militaristic occasion at the moment. It's more like a picnic ramble.
4: Excuse me, can I ask you why you're here?
5: To see that it's carried out orderly and just see what the young ones have got in mind.
4: Do you support the moratorium?
5: Yeah.
6: I'm here because there's a moratorium going on and I don't believe in it, and I want to show my disapproval when it comes by. It's the only reason.
0: That audio from the streets of Melbourne in 1970. On with the countdown, here's John Fogarty from Creedence.
7: My first choice was to become a baseball player, center fielder for the Yankees. But I remember walking into my office about the age of 35, and Bob was already there. He said, "Well, Bob, I'm 35 today. I guess the Yanks ain't going to call me up."
8: What words of wisdom would you give to people that were just starting out in the music business?
7: See a lawyer. Then see another lawyer to look at that lawyer. Then see another lawyer after that to see those two lawyers. And don't sign nothing until your mom reads it.
0: That's John Fogarty, Creedence number 6, Looking Out My Back Door, the Classic Hits Countdown of 1970.

0: The classic hits countdown of 1970. The Jackson 5's ABC was at number 5, so four extraordinary 1970 classic hits still to come. As we get to the pointy bit of this countdown, for example, here's a guy coming up in under 15 minutes.
1: A handicap is only a handicap if you make it so, and the handicap today is a lack of communications.
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5: Just wanted to comment on the fuel gouging that's going on at the moment.
4: Leading talk back that matters.
5: And Albanese was going to police this fuel gouging and it just doesn't occur.
6: Yeah, you're right, but this is what they do. There is no law stopping petrol stations putting up the prices at a whim. And politician after politician says they'll try and do something about it, but they never do.

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1: Whoa, they're squishy.
0: Squish the rainbow. 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Only at Hungry Jack's.
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0: The classic hits countdown of 1970. Norman Greenbaum's Spirit in the Sky at number four, and a truly legendary song written by Paul Simon at number three. Here is Paul Simon sitting with Dick Cavett explaining how he wrote Bridge Over Troubled Water.
1: That comes from a Bach piece. That comes from a Bach chorale.

0: I was stuck there. That was all I had of that melody.
1: What makes you stuck?
0: I didn't know where. Well, everywhere I went led me where I didn't want to be, so I was stuck. Okay.
1: The best definition of being stuck I've heard in a long time. And then when you get a block like that, how do you break
0: through
1: it?
0: Well, as it happens, at this time, I was listening to some music by a gospel group called the Swan Silvertones. Mm-hmm. And I heard this, I kept playing this, it was the music that was in my mind most of the time, and every time I'd come home, I'd put that record on and I'd listen to it, and I think that that must have subconsciously influenced me because I started to go to gospel changes. And that's how that fell in. And then there was this one song. It was a very up-tempo thing. And the lead singer was phenomenal. He's a tremendous lead singer in this group. And he was scat singing. And at one point, he shouted out, "I'll be a bridge over deep water if you trust in my name." And I guess I stole it, actually.
1: That's what I've been leading you to. That man is in the wings now with the subpoena. Perhaps this will refresh your memory.
2: Look, I know people use the word genius a lot, but Paul Simon really does deserve that title, especially when you hear stuff like that, right? Amazing. At number 3, Bridge Over Troubled Water, Simon and Garfunkel, the classic hits countdown of 1970.

0: The Classic Hits Countdown of 1970. Stevie Wonder, signed, sealed, delivered. I'm Yours at number two. If you've been listening since we started this countdown, you may have noticed there's one band that's been missing. So let's do this.
1: Number one.
2: The Classic Hits Countdown. Number one.
0: 1970 was the year that the Beatles officially broke up, and here is their press agent, Derek Taylor, on the day of the breakup.
3: Derek, is it true or are the Beatles really finished?
4: No, not until they die. As long as they live and as long as they like each other, anything can happen.
3: Then how do we understand today's developments?
4: Well, today's developments are interesting. They're Paul's first clarification of his position, and alongside the album, which is entirely solo, right down to the packaging. Now, they seem to show a desire on his part to show that he too can go it alone for a time, like John has. John's done it by deed, and Paul's done it with an album and a few words.
0: So that's Derek Taylor, the Beatles' former press agent, on the day of the breakup. That same day, journalists went out on the street to get people's opinion and got some pretty interesting stuff, I think.
5: Where do you think Paul McCartney's living?
6: Why? Don't really know why. The only person I can really blame or put anything on is Linda.
7: All of us,
6: really, is Linda Eastman.
5: Who's Linda Eastman?
6: Technically, she's supposed to be Paul's wife. But she's his ruler, his guardian. She says he jumps. Why, I don't know. I wish I did. But it's just too bad. A genius like that, the man that he once was,
7: You just can't
6: let a woman do that to a man, can you?
0: There you go. Fans reacting to the breakup of the Beatles in 1970, and here's Paul McCartney talking about Let It Be.
8: I had a dream in the 60s where my mum, who died, came to me in the dream and was reassuring me, saying, it's going to be okay, just let it be. And I went, oh. I felt so sort of great and like, oh boy, it's going to be great. You know, she gave me the positive word. So I woke up and I went, what was that?
0: That's Paul McCartney. At number one, the Beatles, Let It Be, the Classic Hits Countdown of 1970.

0: classic hits countdown of 1970. There it was. Number one, the Beatles with Let It Be. All right, next week, 1983. That was the year of the America's Cup.
1: And this is what won it for Australia too. The monster, as the bond syndicate call the bulbous winged keel that made the West Australian 12-metre so competitive upwind and uncatchable downwind.
0: 1983, year of the America's Cup, next week on the Classic Hits Countdown. Thanks for listening. I'll catch you then.
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0: Good morning, I'm Georgina Winter. Experts say price changes at the Bowser shouldn't be immediate when the cut to the fuel excise comes to an end at midnight. The federal government reduced the excise in response to the oil crisis driven by the conflict in the Middle East. Drivers are being urged to shop around for the best price. The parents of murdered schoolboy Daniel Morcombe have written to the PM calling for a national register of abusers from childcare centres. The proposal would see alleged abusers' name and previous places of employment published online once they've been charged. Bruce and Denise Morcombe, alongside opposition leader Angus Taylor and an advocacy group, have co-signed the letter. Bruce Morcombe says legal changes to create the register would need to pass all state and territory parliaments.
1: I don't think it's unreasonable to ask the Prime Minister, you know, through his network of working with all of the states and territories to say, hey, this is a no-brainer. We've got to make something happen here.
0: Testing for the H5 bird flu is underway after more than 80 dead and sick birds were found off South Australia. While test results are still pending, experts say it is highly unlikely the deaths were caused by anything else. Chair of Veterinary Public Health, Dr. Michael Ward, says Australia's rising case numbers reflects global trends.
2: In Asia, North America, South America, Antarctica, we get these initial sporadic cases and then we start to see these mass mortality events. So unfortunately, that seems to be what's happening, very similar to what we've seen elsewhere in the world. We're hoping we wouldn't see this, but it seems like, yeah, that's what's going to happen.
0: US officials have issued fresh warnings to American citizens in the Middle East ahead of planned strikes on Iran. The State Department says those in the region should consider leaving now. The New South Wales government will spend $10 million to deliver a new surf lifesaving club at North Cronulla. The funding will support the local council's redevelopment of the beachfront site. The state's sports minister, Steve Camper, says the funding will provide certainty for locals.
3: The wonderful surf club there, and it's been stuck in the mud for a while, and it's time to get moving and get this thing done.
0: And the Queensland government will today unveil the master plan for the Brisbane 2032 Olympic and Paralympic Games. Queenslanders will be able to have their say on the draft plans, with online public consultation opening tomorrow. Checking sports, Saints coach Ross Lyon clashed with journalists following St Kilda's 19-point loss to the Sydney Swans after being questioned over his team talks during the match. Elsewhere, Hawthorn kept up its dominant run with a 16-point win over North Melbourne. Carlton made a massive statement with a 76-point thumping of Brisbane, and Port Adelaide fell to GWS by 12. Action wraps up today with Melbourne taking on the Gold Coast Suns as the Demons chase a top four spot. You're now up to date. I'm Georgina Winter.
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0: Hello, I'm Hugh Phillips. Australians are being told not to panic buy as the federal government's fuel excise discount comes to an end. Dusty Fitzpatrick reports.
1: The discount, introduced in response to the conflict in the Middle East, which pushed up oil prices, will come to an end at midnight. It'll add about 16 cents to the wholesale cost of petrol and diesel. The excise will also be slightly raised as part of regular inflation adjustments. Senior Minister Mark Butler has told Sky News, while the cut has been important, it can't go on forever.
2: We've got to get back to a situation normal.
1: The opposition believes the government should be ready to put the discount back in place if global oil prices surge. Dusty Fitzpatrick reporting.
0: A cluster of dead and sick birds found on an island in South Australia is being tested for the H5 bird flu. There are now 54 confirmed cases in the country, including two seagulls that have tested positive. The Department of Agriculture says there have been no detections in agriculture. The federal deputy Liberal leader has thrown her support behind a Victorian-based royal commission into construction industry corruption. The state's opposition leader has proposed terms of reference for the inquiry. Jane Hume has told the ABC the Prime Minister needs to take a more active interest.
3: It is passing strange that Anthony Albanese has shown such extraordinary lack of curiosity, lack of interest into the extent of corruption on construction sites right around the country.
0: The parents of murdered schoolboy Daniel Morcombe have written to the Prime Minister calling for a national register of child abusers. It would see offenders' names published alongside their childcare centre employment history. They say the registry is a chance to restore credibility to the sector after a string of high-profile cases. Young job seekers say they have mixed emotions about artificial intelligence. 80% of surveyed workers fear AI could replace them. Consultant Adam Hatch says employers are looking for skills that can be embedded with AI.
4: They're not necessarily hiring less young people. What they are doing differently is they're looking for different skills. And those skills are skills like critical thinking or judgment, teamwork, communications. They're the kind of skills people need if they're going to use AI well at work. You know, they're the things we want people to do and not AI.
0: And a new treatment for a rare form of brain cancer is being subsidised for Australian patients. Checking sport in AFL this hour, Richmond take on West Coast. Then Gold Coast are hoping to end a 9-game losing streak when they face Melbourne. Australia remains on top of the medal tally at the Commonwealth Games with 65 gold. The supercars line up in Perth this afternoon with Brock Feeney looking for another win. FIFA has abandoned its controversial plan to sell off the World Cup, and Tottenham beat Chelsea 2-1 in their Sydney clash. That's the latest. I'm Hugh Phillips.
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1: On a warm summer's evening, on a train bound for nowhere, I met up with a gambler. We were both too tired to sleep, so we took turns of staring out the window at the darkness till boredom overtook us. And he began to speak. He said, "Son, I've made a life

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0: Hello, I'm Hugh Phillips. The Federal Health Minister is defending plans to abolish private health insurance rebates for people over 65. Nearly two-fifths of policyholders surveyed by Redbridge say they will drop their private health cover. There's concern by state ministers it will put more pressure on the public system. Mark Butler has told News 24 he's confident in the plan.
1: I'm not quite sure why the health ministers were out parroting that insurance industry modelling. It's very different to ours. I don't understand state governments have done their own modelling. We're very confident that that this is the right thing to do, including by way of the public hospital system.
0: Nationals MP David Littleproud says the federal government should be ready to reinstate the fuel excise cut. The temporary reduction ends at midnight, which will push wholesale petrol and diesel prices up by 17 cents a litre. Experts say drivers shouldn't feel the effect straight away. David Littleproud has told Nine Labor should be ready if prices rise.
2: The government shouldn't put this back on the shelf. They should be very alive to the fact that this has a huge impact, not just on households, but on businesses.
0: A West Australian man has been jailed for up to 10 years for child abuse offences. Jack Fenwick reports.
3: An investigation began last year after Border Force officers stopped the man at Perth Airport and selected him for a baggage check. Officers identified videos depicting children being sexually abused on the man's mobile phone and alerted the AFP. Conversations between the man and a female in the Philippines, during which the woman transmitted child abuse material, were then discovered. Police in the Philippines executed a search warrant at a home where a woman was arrested and six children, who are known to the woman, were removed from harm. The 74-year-old man pleaded guilty to eight offences, including using a carriage service to groom another person to make it easier to procure persons under 16. He'll be eligible for parole in 6 years and 9 months. Jack Fenwick reporting.
0: An energy rating scheme for new homes has been opened up to existing properties. About 70% of houses and units in Australia were built before minimum efficiency standards were introduced. The ratings can be used by those looking to buy or rent. And hazard reduction burns will take place across parts of New South Wales ahead of the upcoming bushfire season. Plans are in place to burn more than 1,000 hectares in Sydney's northwest and the Hawkesbury. Checking sport, today's AFL clash between the Tigers and the Eagles is underway. Later, the Suns meet the Demons and the Bombers face the Crows. In last night's action, Carlton interim coach Josh Fraser added another tick to his job application with the Blues, hammering reigning premiers Brisbane, winning by 76 points. The Blues' wildcard chances boosted by the victory. And Aussie Curtis Marshall has won gold in the men's pole vault at the Commonwealth Games. That's the latest. I'm Hugh Phillips.
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0: Hello, I'm Hugh Phillips. There are fears cutting health fund rebates for over 65s will cause people to drop private health insurance, putting too much pressure on the public system. The rebate will cease from April. The federal government claims the money it saves will help fund aged care. Experts say price changes at the Bowser shouldn't be immediate when the cut to the fuel excise ends at midnight. The federal government reduced the excise in response to the oil crisis driven by the conflict in the Middle East. Drivers are being urged to shop around for the best price. The parents of murdered Queensland schoolboy Daniel Morcombe have co-signed a letter calling for a national registry of child abusers. Dusty Fitzpatrick reports.
1: The push for a public register follows a string of high-profile abuse incidents at childcare centres across Australia. The proposal would see the name and employment history of alleged perpetrators who've been charged published online. Bruce and Denise Morcombe, alongside opposition leader Angus Taylor and an advocacy group, have sent the letter to the PM. Legislative changes to create a register would need to pass all state and territory parliaments with coordination from the federal government. Dusty Fitzpatrick reporting.
0: A second seagull has tested positive to the H5 strain of bird flu. There are now 54 confirmed cases in Australia, with 40 of them in South Australia. Testing is underway on a large group of sick and dead greater crested terns found on an island off South Australia. A man's in hospital with life-threatening injuries after a hit-and-run in Melbourne. Carolee Katsimbanis reports.
2: Police have been told the victim, a 68-year-old man, was trying to stop his car being stolen when he was struck, the offender speeding off. It happened on Blackwood Parade, Heidelberg West, around 7:30 Saturday night. A major crime scene now established as investigations continue. Anyone with dash cam or CCTV footage or witnesses are being asked to contact Crime Stoppers. Carolee Katsimbanis, Melbourne.
0: An investigation is underway after fire tore through a home on the Gold Coast. The occupants managed to escape the blaze at Currumbin Waters unharmed. The flames are understood to have started in the bathroom of the property. And multiple people have been killed in a shooting at a burger restaurant in southern Idaho in the US. Checking sport in AFL this hour, the Suns come up against the Demons. Gold Coast coming into the clash hoping to end a 9-game losing streak. Then the Bombers challenge the Crows. And at the Commonwealth Games, Australia has broken a 52-year drought with sprinter Rowan Browning solidifying the men's 4x100-metre relay team's gold medal performance. Australia leading the medal tally with 65 gold medals and 158 medals in total. That's the latest. I'm Hugh Phillips.
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0: Hello, I'm Hugh Phillips. The federal government's temporary fuel excise cut, introduced due to the Middle East conflict, ends at midnight. Analysts warn there could be prolonged high prices at the pump, with diesel expected to push past $2.40 a litre. New Energy Transport spokesperson Daniel Bleakley has told Nine diesel was around $1.60 before the conflict.
1: That represents an increase of around 50 or 60% of diesel costs. Now, a lot of the trucking companies and our farmers across the country, diesel makes up between 20% and up to 40% of their total costs. So an increase of 50% in the diesel costs could increase transport costs by around 20-25%.
0: The federal deputy Liberal leader has thrown her support behind a Victorian-based royal commission into the construction industry. The state's opposition leader has proposed terms of reference for the inquiry. Jane Hume has told the ABC the Prime Minister needs to take a more active interest.
2: It is passing strange that Anthony Albanese has shown such extraordinary lack of curiosity, lack of interest into the extent of corruption on construction sites right around the country.
0: The parents of murdered schoolboy Daniel Morcombe have written to the Prime Minister calling for a national register of child abusers. It would see offenders' names published alongside their childcare centre employment history. They say the registry is a chance to restore credibility to the sector after a string of high-profile cases. 13 people have died in a plane crash in southern Peru. Police say the small plane was carrying two crew members and 11 tourists from Germany, Italy and Spain. Young job seekers say they have mixed emotions about artificial intelligence. 80% believe AI could replace them. 84% say they are eager to leverage the technology in their career. Consultant Adam Hatch says employers are looking for skills that can be embedded with AI.
3: They're not necessarily hiring less young people. What they are doing differently is they're looking for different skills. And those skills are skills like critical thinking or judgment, teamwork, communications. They're the kind of skills people need if they're going to use AI well at work. You know, they're the things we want people to do and not AI.
0: In other news, two teenagers have been charged with animal cruelty after torturing a black swan in Western Australia. Police say they found video of them forcing vape smoke down the animal's throat and hitting it. Checking sport in AFL, the Suns are facing the Demons. Gold Coast coming into the clash hoping to end a 9-game losing streak. Then the Bombers challenge the Crows. Adelaide looking to bounce back from last week's loss to Collingwood. At the Commonwealth Games, Australia has missed out on netball's gold medal match after being upset by Jamaica in the semi-final, 45-46. The Aussies remain on top of the medal tally at the Games with 65 gold. That's the latest. I'm Hugh Phillips.
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1: Tonight I feel so weak, but all in

0: Hello, I'm Hugh Phillips. An Australian man's been jailed for up to 10 years for child abuse after a home was raided in the Philippines, Jack Fenwick reports.
1: An investigation began last year after Border Force officers stopped the man at Perth Airport and selected him for a baggage check. Officers identified videos depicting children being sexually abused on the man's mobile phone and alerted the AFP. Conversations between the man and a female in the Philippines, during which the woman transmitted child abuse material, were then discovered. Police in the Philippines executed a search warrant at a home where a woman was arrested and six children, who are known to the woman, were removed from harm. The 74-year-old man pleaded guilty to eight offences, including using a carriage service to groom another person to make it easier to procure persons under 16. He'll be eligible for parole in 6 years and 9 months. Jack Fenwick reporting.
0: The Federal Health Minister is defending plans to abolish private health insurance rebates for people over 65. Nearly two-fifths of policyholders surveyed by Redbridge say they will drop their private health cover. There's concern by state ministers it will put more pressure on the public system. Mark Butler has told News 24 he's confident in the plan.
2: I'm not quite sure why the health ministers were out parroting that insurance industry modelling. It's very different to ours. I don't understand state governments have done their own modelling. We're very confident that that this is the right thing to do, including by way of the public hospital system.
0: Nationals MP David Littleproud says the federal government should be ready to reinstate the fuel excise cut. The temporary reduction ends at midnight, which will push wholesale petrol and diesel prices up by 17 cents a litre. Experts say drivers shouldn't feel the effect straight away. David Littleproud has told Nine Labor should be ready if prices rise.
3: The government shouldn't put this back on the shelf. They should be very alive to the fact that this has a huge impact, not just on households, but on businesses.
0: An energy rating scheme for new homes has been opened up to existing properties. About 70% of houses and units in Australia were built before minimum efficiency standards were introduced. The ratings can be used by those looking to buy or rent. And Queenslanders will be able to have their say on a draft master plan for the Brisbane 2032 Olympic and Paralympic Games. Checking sport, in AFL, the Tigers beat the Eagles 84-73. The result sees Richmond end an 8-game losing streak, while the Bombers are currently up against the Crows. Aussie Curtis Marshall has won gold in the men's pole vault at the Commonwealth Games, while a 52-year drought was broken with sprinter Rowan Browning solidifying the men's 4x100-metre relay team's gold medal performance. Australia leading the medal tally with 65 gold medals. That's the latest. I'm Hugh Phillips.
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0: Hello, I'm Hugh Phillips. Australians are being urged to learn the signs of a stroke as part of National Stroke Week. The medical emergency claims thousands of lives every year. Stroke Foundation Chief Executive Lisa Murphy says 80% of strokes can be prevented.
1: The single biggest risk factor for stroke is high blood pressure. So making sure that you know what your blood pressure is, and if you have high blood pressure, making sure that you treat it. The other big risk factor is atrial fibrillation. So this is kind of an irregular heartbeat.
0: There are fears cutting health fund rebates for over 65s will cause people to drop private health insurance, putting too much pressure on the public system. The rebate will cease from April. The federal government claims the money it saves will help fund aged care. The parents of murdered Queensland schoolboy Daniel Morcombe have co-signed a letter calling for a national registry of child abusers. Dusty Fitzpatrick reports.
2: The push for a public register follows a string of high-profile abuse incidents at childcare centres across Australia. The proposal would see the name and employment history of alleged perpetrators who've been charged published online. Bruce and Denise Morcombe, alongside opposition leader Angus Taylor and an advocacy group, have sent the letter to the PM. Legislative changes to create a register would need to pass all state and territory parliaments with coordination from the federal government. Dusty Fitzpatrick reporting.
0: A second seagull has tested positive to the H5 strain of bird flu. There are now 54 confirmed cases in Australia, with 40 of them in South Australia. Testing is underway on a large group of sick and dead greater crested terns found on an island off South Australia. A man's in hospital with life-threatening injuries after a hit-and-run in Melbourne. Carolee Katsimbanis reports.
3: Police have been told the victim, a 68-year-old man, was trying to stop his car being stolen when he was struck, the offender speeding off. It happened on Blackwood Parade, Heidelberg West, around 7:30 Saturday night. A major crime scene now established as investigations continue. Anyone with dash cam or CCTV footage or witnesses are being asked to contact Crime Stoppers. Carolee Katsimbanis, Melbourne.
0: And a 15-year-old boy has been charged after a rideshare driver was threatened with pepper spray north of Perth. Checking sport in AFL, Richmond may have avoided a second wooden spoon in 3 years with a win over West Coast. The Tigers defeated the Eagles 84-73, while Richmond defender Luke Traynor faces match review scrutiny for a gut punch. Aussie Curtis Marshall has won gold in the men's pole vault at the Commonwealth Games. Australia is holding firm on top of the medal tally with 65 gold, and FIFA has abandoned its controversial plan to sell off the World Cup. That's the latest. I'm Hugh Phillips.
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0: I'm Hugh Phillips. Australians are being urged to learn the signs of a stroke as part of National Stroke Week. The medical emergency claims thousands of lives every year. Stroke Foundation Chief Executive Lisa Murphy says 80% of strokes can be prevented.
1: The single biggest risk factor for stroke is high blood pressure. So making sure that you know what your blood pressure is, and if you have high blood pressure, making sure that you treat it. The other big risk factor is atrial fibrillation. So this is kind of an irregular heartbeat.
0: There are fears cutting health fund rebates for over 65s will cause people to drop private health insurance, putting too much pressure on the public system. The rebate will cease from April. The federal government claims the money it saves will help fund aged care. The parents of murdered Queensland schoolboy Daniel Morcombe have co-signed a letter calling for a national registry of child abusers. Dusty Fitzpatrick reports.
2: The push for a public register follows a string of high-profile abuse incidents at childcare centres across Australia. The proposal would see the name and employment history of alleged perpetrators who've been charged published online. Bruce and Denise Morcombe, alongside opposition leader Angus Taylor and an advocacy group, have sent the letter to the PM. Legislative changes to create a register would need to pass all state and territory parliaments with coordination from the federal government. Dusty Fitzpatrick reporting.
0: A second seagull has tested positive to the H5 strain of bird flu. There are now 54 confirmed cases in Australia, with 40 of them in South Australia. Testing is underway on a large group of sick and dead greater crested terns found on an island off South Australia. A man's in hospital with life-threatening injuries after a hit-and-run in Melbourne. Carolee Katsimbanis reports.
3: Police have been told the victim, a 68-year-old man, was trying to stop his car being stolen when he was struck, the offender speeding off. It happened on Blackwood Parade, Heidelberg West, around 7:30 Saturday night. A major crime scene now established as investigations continue. Anyone with dash cam or CCTV footage or witnesses are being asked to contact Crime Stoppers. Carolee Katsimbanis, Melbourne.
0: And a 15-year-old boy has been charged after a rideshare driver was threatened with pepper spray north of Perth. Checking sport in AFL, Richmond may have avoided a second wooden spoon in 3 years with a win over West Coast. The Tigers defeated the Eagles 84-73, while Richmond defender Luke Traynor faces match review scrutiny for a gut punch. Aussie Curtis Marshall has won gold in the men's pole vault at the Commonwealth Games. Australia is holding firm on top of the medal tally with 65 gold, and FIFA has abandoned its controversial plan to sell off the World Cup. That's the latest. I'm Hugh Phillips.
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2: Good evening, I'm Sarah Wiedersehen. US President Donald Trump has announced he's cancelled planned strikes against Iran. In a post on social media, he said he was holding off at the request of Iran and other Middle Eastern countries, providing a deal was quickly reached. Such a deal would include the immediate opening of the Strait of Hormuz. Australians are bracing for fresh cost of living pressure when the federal government's cut to the fuel excise ends at midnight tonight. The temporary relief started in April when the global oil supply shock from the Iran war took hold. Tonight, the average price of unleaded in petrol in Sydney is sitting around $1.95 per litre, but prices could jump as high as $2.20 a litre in the coming days. The federal opposition has described Labor's decision to abolish private health insurance rebates for people over 65 as a shameless cash grab. The rebate will cease from April, with the health minister claiming the money it saves will help fund aged care. But there are fears the move will see more Australians drop their private health cover, putting pressure on the public system. Outgoing Liberal Senator John O'Dunham has told Sky News the decision hurts the people who've been doing the right thing.
3: Those people who are at that set of senior years in life, they've worked hard for their whole lives, and we're now saying, well, we're going to take what you've put aside and what you've worked hard for and sacrificed for, and we're going to spread that evenly across the population that, of course, haven't yet had to go through life or make the sacrifices you have.
2: New polling shows One Nation has edged back ahead of Labor to be the country's most popular party. The latest Redbridge Accent poll, published in the Australian Financial Review, has primary support for One Nation up 2 points to 31%. Labor is on 29%. The Coalition's primary vote has risen 4 points, while the Greens have lost 3 points. An investigation's underway after a fatal plane crash in southern Peru. Police say the small plane was carrying two crew members and 11 tourists from Germany, Italy and Spain. There are no survivors. Australians are being warned not to be complacent when it comes to the risk of stroke. The medical emergency is one of the country's biggest killers, but more than 80% of strokes can be prevented. Stroke Foundation Chief Executive Lisa Murphy says it doesn't just affect older people.
4: Babies, children and young adults. So a quarter of strokes happen to those under the age of 65. So working age people, people who've got young families, you know, they're just starting out in their career.
2: And another 6 positive cases of H5 bird flu have been confirmed in Greater Grested Terns in Victoria, taking the total number of cases to 62.
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2: Parramatta has broken the hearts of West Tigers fans with a late try to Isaiah Ioane, snatching a 16-13 win. Despite the loss, Tigers coach Benji Marshall says they can take a lot of positive out of the match.
6: We got back to playing some footy that we've been playing at the start of the season. I thought we really connected as a group, and I thought we tried hard for Uppy's 250th. We had our chances to win, I thought, but full credit to Parra.
2: Earlier, the Cronulla Sharks overcame a slow start to claim a 32-16 win over South Sydney. In the AFL, Melbourne has kept its top four hopes alive with a 114-105 win over the Gold Coast. And at the Commonwealth Games, the Diamonds have claimed bronze in the netball after beating England 68-50. That's news and sport.
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0: Your four-day forecast for Gippsland and the Valley for Monday. There is a strong wind warning for the central and east Gippsland coast. Partly cloudy Monday with a high chance of showers in the early morning and light winds becoming westerly throughout the morning. Tuesday, showers 12. Wednesday, showers 13. And Thursday, partly cloudy atop 14. Heading for a high on Monday in the Valley of 13, Sal 15, Bairnsdale 17 and Lakes Norbost 18. Currently, it's 11.
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7: Good evening, I'm Sarah Wiedersehen. New figures show property prices across the country fell by 0.9% last month. Cotality says the nationwide slump is being led by steep falls in Melbourne and Sydney. House values in Melbourne fell by 1.4% in July to be down 3.4% over the past 12 months. In Sydney, the median house price dropped 1.7% to be down 5.9% this year. Falls were also recorded in Brisbane and Canberra. Nationals MP David Littleproud says the federal government should be ready to reinstate the fuel excise cut. The temporary reduction ends at midnight, which will push wholesale petrol and diesel prices up by 17 cents a litre. Experts say drivers shouldn't feel the effect straight away. David Littleproud has told Nine, Labor should be ready if prices rise.
8: The government shouldn't put this back on the shelf. They should be very alive to the fact that this has huge impact, not just on households, but on businesses.
7: Pauline Hanson's One Nation has reclaimed the title of Australia's most popular political party. New polling shows One Nation's primary vote rose 2 points to 32%, while Labor's vote dropped 1 to 20%. The Redbridge Accent Research, published in the AFR, has core support for the coalition up 4 points to 22%. The Greens slipped to 10%. An Australian man's been jailed for up to 10 years for child abuse after a home was raided in the Philippines. Jack Fenwick reports.
9: An investigation began last year after Border Force officers stopped the man at Perth Airport and selected him for a baggage check. Officers identified videos depicting children being sexually abused on the man's mobile phone and alerted the AFP. Conversations between the man and a female in the Philippines, during which the woman transmitted child abuse material, were then discovered. Police in the Philippines Kings executed a search warrant at a home where a woman was arrested and six children, who are known to the woman, were removed from harm. The 74-year-old man pleaded guilty to eight offences, including using a carriage service to groom another person to make it easier to procure persons under 16. He'll be eligible for parole in 6 years and 9 months. Jack Fenwick reporting.
7: Two teenagers have been charged with animal cruelty after torturing a black swan at Manjara in Western Australia. Police say they found video of them forcing vape smoke down the animal's throat and hitting it. And there are wildfires burning across more than a quarter of a million acres in Washington state. US officials say there are widespread evacuations and power outages. Around 4,000 people are fighting more than a dozen blazes.
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7: The Tigers' winless run has continued in round 22 of the NRL. Andrew Lucas reports.
11: After a dramatic week, the West Tigers have suffered their seventh straight loss, beaten 16-13 by the Eels at CommBank Stadium. Parramatta led 12-0 at half-time before a brilliant solo effort from Adam Dewey levelled it up in front of a crowd of over 13,000. The halfback then nailed a 71st-minute field goal, but Isaiah Yongi crossed in the dying stages for the match-winning try. Earlier, the Sharks defeated Souths 32-16 at Cronulla. Andrew Lucas at CommBank Stadium.
7: The Adelaide Crows have smashed the Bombers 145-73 to wrap up round 21 of the AFL. Earlier, Richmond beat West Coast and Melbourne kept its top four hopes alive with a win over Gold Coast. And the Diamonds have won bronze at the Commonwealth Games.
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13: Your four-day forecast for Gippsland and the Valley for Monday. There is a strong wind warning for the central and east Gippsland coast. Partly cloudy Monday with a high chance of showers in the early morning and light winds becoming westerly throughout the morning. Tuesday, showers 12. Wednesday, showers 13. And Thursday, partly cloudy atop 14. Heading for a high on Monday in the Valley of 13, Sal 15, Bairnsdale 17 and Lakes Norbost 18. 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
10: Good evening, I'm Sarah Wiedersane. Australian motorists are being warned of more pain at the pump with the government's fuel excise cut ending at midnight. The temporary cost of living measure was introduced at the height of the Iran war to absorb the surge in oil prices. Lirian DeMello at Macquarie University has told Nine he doesn't expect the impact to be immediate.
11: But eventually, I think over the next week or so, I'm expecting prices to go, particularly for petrol, to go to like $2.30 a litre.
10: US President Donald Trump has announced he has cancelled planned strikes against Iran. In a social media post, he said he was holding off at the request of Iran and other countries in the region, provided a deal was reached quickly. Iranian officials have rejected the claims of a nearing deal, calling it another lie from President Trump. Australia's chief veterinary officer says testing has confirmed a further 14 positive cases of H5 bird flu. There have now been 62 cases of the strain of avian influenza in Australia. However, the government says the poultry and agricultural production systems remain free of the deadly strain. Victoria's opposition has challenged Premier Ben Carroll to ensure a promised Royal Commission into corruption in the building industry isn't hijacked by backroom politics. Carolee Katsambanis reports.
12: With evidence already indicating that more than $15 billion of taxpayers' money has been siphoned off to criminals, bikies and the CFMEU from Victoria's big build projects, it's become the nation's largest corruption scandal. The opposition today unveiling a draft terms of reference challenging Ben Carroll to guarantee that former premiers, MPs, staffers, public servants and union officials are compelled to give evidence under oath. The proposed terms of reference also seek hearings to be conducted in public, along with powers to follow the money and recommend criminal prosecutions. It's the first test for the new Premier to deliver on his promise that the Royal Commission will leave no stone unturned. Carolee Katsambanis, Melbourne.
10: Australia has recorded its biggest ever quarterly surge in electric vehicle sales. Data from the Australian Automobile Association shows new EV purchases doubled in the 3 months to June 30. Across April, May and June, nearly one in every two vehicles sold was either electric or hybrid. And officials say five people have been found dead and 41 are missing after an Indonesian ferry carrying at least 250 people caught fire while at sea.
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10: The Crows have smashed the Bombers by 72 points to wrap up round 21 of the AFL. Earlier, the Demons defeated the Suns, while Richmond defeated the Eagles 84-73. Tigers coach Adam Uze says it was a hard-fought win.
13: It was a bit of an arm wrestle. It looked like we were going to sort of kick away a little bit, and then a couple of mistakes here and there kept them in the game. And like close game scenarios for a young or a lot of young players playing in different positions is really important, just the clarity and organisation.
10: In the NRL, the Eels have defeated the Tigers 16-13, while the Sharks triumphed over the Rabbitohs 32-16. The win is Cronulla's fifth straight. At the Commonwealth Games, Australian cyclist Lee Hoffman has set a new games record with a time of 58.530 to win the men's sprint final. That's news and sport.
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14: Your four-day forecast for Gippsland and the Valley for Monday. There is a strong wind warning for the central and east Gippsland coast. Partly cloudy Monday with a high chance of showers in the early morning and light winds becoming westerly throughout the morning. Tuesday, showers 12. Wednesday, showers 13. And Thursday, partly cloudy atop 14. Heading for a high on Monday in the Valley of 13, Sale 15, Bairnsdale 17 and Lakes Norbost 18.
15: Currently, it's 9 degrees.

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5: Good evening, I'm Sarah Wiedersane. Australia's consumer watchdog has been asked to increase monitoring of fuel prices as excise rates return to normal. A temporary cut to the fuel excise, which was introduced earlier this year in response to the Middle East conflict, will end at midnight. Treasurer Jim Chalmers says any price increase that can't be explained will face serious scrutiny from the ACCC. US President Donald Trump says he will order American forces to hold off on new strikes against Iran, subject to a deal being reached. In a social media post, President Trump says Middle East allies have reached the parameters of a deal to end the five-month-old war. He says the deal would include the immediate, complete and total opening of the Strait of Hormuz. New polling shows One Nation has edged back ahead of Labor to be the country's most popular party. The latest Redbridge Accent poll published in the Australian Financial Review has primary support for One Nation up 2 points to 31%. Labor is on 29%. The coalition's primary vote has risen 4 points. The polling has been released as the Liberals continue to rule out forming a potential coalition with One Nation. Deputy Leader Jane Hume has told the ABC it's not on the cards.
6: No, we will not be governing in coalition with One Nation. We are not forming a coalition with One Nation. I think we couldn't be any clearer than that. We have a coalition.
5: The Federal Health Minister is defending plans to abolish private health insurance rebates for people over 65. Nearly two-fifths of policyholders surveyed by Redbridge say they will drop their private health cover. There's concern by state ministers it will put more pressure on the public system. Mark Butler has told News 24 he's confident in the plan.
7: I'm not quite sure why the health ministers were out parroting that insurance industry modelling. It's very different to ours. I don't understand state governments have done their own modelling. We're very confident that that this is the right thing to do, including by way of the public hospital system.
5: The parents of murdered Queensland schoolboy Daniel Morcombe have co-signed a letter calling for a national register of child abusers. The Morcombes have joined the federal opposition leader and advocacy group Childcare Choice in pushing for the change. Bruce Morcombe says child abusers should have their name and job history published online.
8: No right-minded person, no matter what political sphere you come from, what background, whatever, these people cannot exist in our childcare centres. It's got to put a stop to it now.
5: And cases of H5 bird flu are continuing to rise across Australia, with CSIRO testing confirming a further 14 cases.
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5: The West Tigers have slumped to a seventh straight loss after Parramatta snatched victory in the dying minutes of the game at Combank Stadium. The final score 16-13. Eels coach Jason Ryle says he's happy with a win, but less pleased with how they got it.
10: We just couldn't get ourselves out of yardage. It was simple fundamental errors that self-inflicted, and we've made a habit of that this year. And against an opposition further up the table, you don't win them games.
5: Cronulla recovered from a slow start to beat South 32-16. The Adelaide Crows have smashed the Bombers 145-73 to wrap up round 21 of the AFL, and the Diamonds have won their bronze medal match against England at the Commonwealth Games.
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12: Your four-day forecast for Gippsland and the Valley for Monday. There is a strong wind warning for the central and east Gippsland coast. Partly cloudy Monday with a high chance of showers in the early morning and light winds becoming westerly throughout the morning. Tuesday, showers 12. Wednesday, showers 13. And Thursday, partly cloudy atop 14. Heading for a high on Monday in the Valley of 13, Sale 15, Bairnsdale 17 and Lakes Norbost 18. Currently, it's 9 degrees.
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12: Hello, I'm Sarah Wiedersehen. Treasurer Jim Chalmers says he's asked the ACCC to carefully monitor petrol prices as the cut to the fuel excise ends. He says service stations and suppliers that break the law face tough fines. Wholesale fuel prices are expected to rise by around 17 cents a litre. Price increases are expected to reach Bowser's in about 10 days, with some analysts predicting unleaded petrol to reach as high as $2.30 a litre. President Donald Trump has announced he's cancelled planned strikes against Iran. Multiple sources told CBS News that the US and Israel were planning what would have been one of the harshest bombing campaigns against energy infrastructure targets across the country. In a post on Truth Social, President Trump said he was holding off at the request of Iran and other Middle Eastern countries, provided a deal was quickly reached. Professor Mihang Kamra at Georgetown University in Qatar has told the BBC both sides would like to return to the negotiating table, but neither have shown the courage.
13: What we have seen in the past is that the Iranians have not necessarily responded to threats the way that the United States has assumed they would. They have indeed carried out their escalatory tactics.
12: New figures show property prices across the country fell by 0.9% last month. Cotality has told The Age the nationwide slump is being led by steep falls in Melbourne and Sydney. House values in Melbourne fell by 1.4% in July to be down 3.4% over the past 12 months. In Sydney, the median house price dropped 1.7% to be down 5.9% this year. Falls were also recorded in Brisbane and Canberra. Pauline Hanson's One Nation has reclaimed the title of Australia's most popular political party. New polling shows One Nation's primary vote rose 2 points to 32%, while Labor's vote dropped 1 to 29. The Redbridge poll in the AFR has core support for the coalition up 4 points to 22%. The Greens slipped to 10%. Queenslanders will be able to have their say on a draft master plan for the Brisbane 2032 Olympic and Paralympic Games. Public consultation opens tomorrow. And bakers from around the country will gather at Merbein in Victoria for this year's Great Vanilla Slice Competition. Spokesperson Joe Roder says judges have tight criteria.
3: Vanilla slices must smell like vanilla. Pastry must not be soggy. The icing must be flat. It has to hold together and taste fantastic.
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12: Parramatta has broken the hearts of West Tigers fans with a late try to Isaiah Oyngi, snatching a 16-13 win. Despite the loss, Tigers coach Benji Marshall says they can take a lot of positives out of the match.
14: We got back to playing some footy that we've been playing at the start of the season. I thought we really connected as a group, and I thought we tried hard for Uppy's 250th. We had our chances to win, I thought, but full credit to Parra.
12: The Cronulla Sharks overcame a slow start to claim a win over South Sydney. In the AFL, Melbourne has kept its top four hopes alive with a 114-105 win over Gold Coast. Richmond beat West Coast. And at the Commonwealth Games, Australian cyclist Lee Hoffman has set a new games record to win the men's sprint final.
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20: Your four-day forecast for Gippsland and the Valley for Monday. There is a strong wind warning for the central and east Gippsland coast. Partly cloudy Monday with a high chance of showers in the early morning and light winds becoming westerly throughout the morning. Tuesday, showers 12. Wednesday, showers 13. And Thursday, partly cloudy atop 14. Heading for a high on Monday in the Valley of 13, Sale 15, Bairnsdale 17 and Lakes Norbost 18.
21: Currently, it's 9 degrees.
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25: Good morning, everyone. Hey. Welcome to Australia Overnight.

0: Thank you, Andrew. Thank you, Simon. Wonderful program here on 3AW, wherever you are right across Australia. Welcome. It's Australia Overnight.
1: Morning.
2: They softly hum.
1: Hello.
2: A city wakes. A heart goes numb.
0: Come and join us if you would care.
2: Tony's voice, like a friendly hand.
0: Lots of things to chat about.

for those that are calling up, and Nathan Kosh, remember him? Hadn't been with us for a week and people are going into meltdown, but Nathan Kosh will be with us tonight. That is late tonight, Monday, first thing Tuesday morning for Australia Overnight with Nathan. Where's he been? The city wakes, heart goes numb. Well, he's really been in jail. Tony's voice. The old gang.

0: Good morning, nice to have your company wherever you are right around Australia. It is a day, a brand new day. It's a Monday, it's August 3, 2026, if you would like to be part of it. We can just chat for the first couple of hours of the program. We've got absolutely nothing planned. We are so underproduced, it is mind-boggling. I speak of the great executive producer of this program, which is Young Jay. He works the other side of the glass. Put your headphones on, step up to the microphone, greet the audience across Australia, and you would say,
1: good morning, Australia.
0: Did you say Carlton?
1: Carlton. Oh, my goodness.
0: Hey. Big round of footy. It was really good, wasn't it? Fantastic.
1: Huge. Well done.
0: Wherever you are, come and join us. Plenty of room on the board. And if you get in nice and early, we have a big prize lined up, a brand new Mars bar. 13369, because it's the anniversary of the Mars bar. 13693, if you'd like to be part of it. Good people at 5AA in Adelaide about to join us. Nice to have you there. Hope all well is in your world. Melbourne right now, by the way, it's 11 degrees on the way to 15. Now, I don't know about you, but I would go out on a limb and say I don't remember better weather in July / August than we've had over the last couple of days in Melbourne. Wherever you are around Australia, let me tell you, it has been unbelievable. A beautiful weekend, sun shining, chilly, I'm not disputing that, but just gorgeous, so make every moment of it. Sun was shining. In fact, driving back into Melbourne today, you go, well, gee, we've got to put a bit of air conditioning on in the car. It's incredible. It was a gorgeous afternoon. Speaking of driving, I just thought we'd have a bit of fun as we go through the morning together. Where did you have your driving test and who taught you how to drive? It's a long time since we've spoken about it, and I'll tell you why a bit later on. You talk about that driving test. How many times did you actually go for it? We've got a very funny story about that a bit later on as well. The Long Jay Bale in New South Wales opened on this day in 1909, Long Jay Bale. So there would be many people, and you don't have to identify yourself, there would be many people across Australia who have actually spent time in a prison at some point for whatever reason. Love to get some feedback on, depending on the age group, how old were you, the time that you spent, what good, if any, came out of incarceration. 13693. Jimmy Nicol. Do you ever think about Jimmy Nicol? Does anybody ever think about Jimmy Nicol? He's 87. People go, who? And therein lies the dilemma. Jimmy who? Jimmy Nicol. He's 87 today. I mentioned with the boys earlier Mars bars, the anniversary of Mars bars, and we think about those favourite chocolate blocks over the years, and each and every one of us probably had a, you know, a craving at some point, or certainly a taste, or a favourite chocolate bar. And there are many over the years. Some no longer exist. I'm thinking, for example, Fries. Does anybody remember a Fries bar? I'm looking at you, Jay, just glazed over yet again. Fries was a thing for a little while. The Mars bar would be one. Locally, I'm thinking Kit Kat, probably very, very popular, remains so. All various forms of Kit Kat these days. Plenty of room, you'll get through straight away. What about Carlton's smashing win, Tony? Yes, Mike, I think we acknowledge that. Jay, you were pretty happy. You were delighted, and you were there.
2: Absolutely delighted, Tony. Yeah. Unbelievable. The roof was on, but I'm sure it moved up a couple of inches as the game progressed. It was just incredible.
0: But it was a compelling victory.
2: Very
0: not a little bit. Against a really good side.
2: No, we put the Brisbane Lions on their plane probably around about the third quarter.
0: Oh, there
2: back
0: it is.
2: Home, if you know what I mean.
0: They got on the plane a little early mind.
2: That's correct.
0: Was it just joyful? But it is joyful when your team, who's been having a bit of a lackluster, does it so well.
2: Yeah, and in our family, my wife and son are Brisbane Lions fans, and our daughter is a Carl Lions fan. Half and half. So she was a bit upset, but she was also happy.
0: You're going to be on rations for a week and a half?
2: Yes.
0: Well and truly.
2: Just the smell of packets, that's all.
0: Yes. Come and join us. We have a bit of fun on Monday. We've got nothing really planned apart from that. I've written down a couple of notes, but we'll get to them very shortly. We'll clear the board. Plenty of time. Come and join us and have a say on anything you want to raise on the program. Usually on a Monday, on a Monday, it's really cash, and we just keep each other company, tell a few stories, get a bit silly, and we're nothing if we're not a bit silly. 133693. You can also send a text, and I get lots of, got stacks of them over the weekend. Email was incredible, which I'll talk about later. 0477 693 693 for the text, and email, so it's overnights, which is the plural version, overnights, plural with an S, 133693. 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Let's go straight up to Israel. David, morning, my friend.
3: Good morning, Tony. How are you? Sorry about last week. I was worked out, something popped up in work, and I couldn't get on. They hijacked me. How are you?
0: We're sensationally well, David. More importantly, how are you doing, and what's the mood of the meeting?
3: The mood of the meeting is it's about 38 degrees, got up to 40 yesterday. Thank God for air conditioning. Unlike England and France, the air conditioners here work. So that's okay. And I'm sitting in the office now with the air conditioner on, so it's burning outside, but I'm okay.
0: Is that unusual this time of the year, or about right?
3: Yeah, it's unusual. Usually the temperature gets up to about 34, maybe 35. You can get the odd days where it's 38, 39, 40, 41, 42. The odd days you can get that, but it's unusual. And in the evening, it generally sort of cools down, but last night was about 28 and 77% humidity. That's pretty hot. But air conditioning solves all that.
0: Yeah.
3: That's where we're at. I can send you 15 degrees in an envelope. And
0: thank you. We could share like a bear. It'd be nice. The memory of growing up, certainly as a youngster in Melbourne, was those warm days were fantastic, but you could all but guarantee there would be the so-called cool change around about 4:30, something like that.
3: Yeah. I remember, I can't remember if we were going out or we'd just been married, and there'd been a terrible heat wave for 2, 3, 4 days, something like that. Was it in Fahrenheit or centigrade then? I think it was centigrade. When we went to school, it was Fahrenheit, wasn't it?
0: It was until... That's a really good point. When did we move to centigrade?
3: I don't know. Maybe it was decimal currency in 614.
0: Maybe around the same time.
3: Anyway, it had been frightfully hot, and all of a sudden it started pouring with thunderstorms. We drove down to North Road and we frolicked on the beach there in the rain. It was a lot of fun. So you got that in Melbourne, didn't you? You got the sudden cool change that cleaned it out, even in the middle of the summer. That was good. Anyway, the iRobot saga, guess what? Thank you very, very much to you and to Jill, and guess what?
0: What?
3: My son-in-law worked it out, and it now cleans the carpet.
0: So all sorted?
3: All sorted. Yeah, now it cleans the carpet. And the carpet looks like new. It is fantastic.
0: Sent you an email from Jill. Was it Jill?
3: Yeah, from Jill.
0: Who really went to a lot of effort.
3: Very, very much.
0: And documented really almost helped. Step by step, I think, didn't she?
3: And I showed it to my son-in-law because, I don't know, high-tech bothers me. I prefer pen and paper. I will do that. Now it works. So thank you very, very much. 3AW listener base.
0: You'd be up on brownie points, wouldn't you, David?
3: Yeah, no, it's good, doing well. And you talked about nice chocolates.
0: Yeah.
3: Do you remember the days of Daryl Lee?
0: Oh, very much so. Well, it's still a brand. It's just different ownership these days. And they're back, and it's a different style and different packaging. And, it's not quite the same, but it's the brand is still there, Daryl Lee. It's supermarkets everywhere.
3: Yeah. And there used to be a store outside the bus stop on Russell and I can't remember.
0: Yes, there was.
3: When we would come home from the pictures with my mother, I think there was a theatre called Foy's, wasn't there? Is that right?
0: Was it Foy's Theatre? No. And Foy's was a shop, F-O-Y-S.
3: Foy's had a department store.
0: It was a department store.
3: Yeah, Foy's had a department store. Yeah. We used to go at Christmas time to there was like a fair there on the top floor with my father. I remember that.
0: Yeah.
3: There was a movie theatre not far around the corner from Russell Street. I can't think of its name. Probably come to me. And then we'd come home and we'd pop into Daryl Lee. It was like the store in Melbourne.
0: Oh, yeah. Yeah. Was Foy's a furniture store?
3: Foy's was a general store, like Myers, I think.
0: Was it?
3: Yeah, yeah. And they had at Christmas time, like Myers had also, they had on the top floor, they had like Santa and they had rides and like a fair and all that sort of stuff and chocolates. That was Foy's. And it was a corner. I think there's Big W there now. Is that right? Walton's?
0: It might be.
3: It all changes, doesn't it?
0: So, of course it does. So it was, is Mark Foy's the same as Foy's? So Mark Foy's historic department store, founded back in 1885, famous for its 1909 flagship building, certainly in Sydney. And does it say where there was one in Melbourne, Joe?
3: Yeah,
0: Melbourne.
3: No, there was that's the one we used to go to.
0: Yeah. Foy's department store.
3: One in Melbourne.
0: But there's no sign of an address.
3: It closed down.
0: Yeah, we'll have a look in just a moment. Oh, and then we're looking at Foy's store in Melbourne, exactly where they were.
3: With the corner building.
0: It was a big building. Look at it, seeing it now. On the corner of Burke and Swanston.
3: That's right, on the corner of Burke and Swanston. Mm. Yeah, I'm looking at it now to myself here.
0: Yeah,
3: it was an enormous
0: that.
3: Building. It was very impressive when you were a little kid, too.
0: Just
3: amazing. And they had the top floor, they had a Christmas tree then.
0: To go up and visit a Santa.
3: Well, yeah. I mean, that's what you did, isn't it?
0: Very much.
3: In those days, it was safe to sit on Santa, wasn't it? They were the good old days.
0: Stay nice and cool, David. We'll talk soon.
3: Thank you very much.
0: Okay, keep in touch. Talk soon. David's there in Israel. Helen, Sandra, Len, Brendan will come to you very shortly, wherever you are, right across Australia. The first voice you hear when you ring through will be that of Jay. Be nice, be kind. He's happy. His Carlton Blues had a really good win over the weekend. Wherever you are, right across Australia, come and join us. 133-693.
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16: This is Australia Overnight on Gippsland's Gold.
0: Yeah, there's a great text there, Andy. And Sandra says, 163 says, tell David in Israel, Foy store was called for a period of time Foy and Gibson. So we just double checked that. Foy and Gibson, commonly known as Foy's, famous early Melbourne department store, founded by Mark Foy and expanded by William Gibson. Flagship store, famously operated on the corner of Burke and Swanson Streets, till closing and selling out to Woolworths, 1967. There it is. Tell David we've done that. Foy's has a big had a big Father Christmas on the side of the building with finger moving to say, come into the store. They did. We're looking at the picture now. Look at the size of that Santa with a massive finger. Wasn't it Mark Foy's? Yes, it was. Thank you. Text ending in 945. And we'll talk a bit later on about Jimmy Nicol. Does anybody know who Jimmy Nicol was? Interesting, only a couple of messages about that. He's 87 today. How quickly we forget. 133693. Helen, morning.
17: Morning, Tony. Was Jimmy Nicol a minister? I'm not sure. Why does that name seem familiar?
0: It does, and yet he was, for a little while, very little while, it turned out, was famous, and then all of a sudden he wasn't.
17: I just remembered the name that you said it.
0: Yeah.
17: I didn't call about that. I called to say my daughter's and son-in-law's horse on Saturday that I rang about won the race, Niaco Frod, with Blake Hume riding him for the first time after his fall, and they were so, so excited because we organised to go to Flemington ages ago to get a table at any dining room at Flemington. You have to put your name down and get a table and hope that you get a table or whatever it is. But we'd already organised to go to the races, and their horse racing on the same day was an added bonus. And we went to the mounting yard. They got us passes for my brother, his wife and myself. And we went into the winner's bar that they give you free drinks and little snacks. That you won a race. And then they get rid of you before race two comes in. But it was so, so exciting. They were excited that it won the race. So I'm very, very happy for them.
0: So I'll just, for those that don't know, and I got to tell you, I got a lot of messages via email over the weekend saying, even as far away as Western Australia, saying, so pleased we got that tip. Had five each way, did really well. I think it ended up paying, from memory, I think it paid about $2.45 the win in the end.
17: Yes, it did. Yeah. I put a bet on it the day. I'm a very small bettor. I only put $20 each way on their horse. Otherwise, I only bet $5 each way. Like, paying $20 for a gamble for me it isn't a lot, but I don't gamble more than that. But I put 20 each way and I put it on fixed odds and it paid $3 40.
0: Well done. You'd be happy with that.
17: So I was very happy with that. But it did pay, and I didn't want people to bet on it in case it lost. But it was promising. They were saying it a few weeks earlier when it won it. I think it won its race at Sandown before that. And they were talking about how excited they were. And my daughter and son-in-law are listed owners of the horse. So they like to do that. And they have quite a few of them. I'm glad they can afford them. They love it. They love the whole thing of racing.
0: It is a great thing, even if you just have a passing involvement in it. And you know how I often talk about the number 11 winning in the last race?
17: Yes, you did, but I tried that and it often doesn't work because I've looked at, you said, because when we go as a group, we all put in $50 each and we bet on each race. And I'll put in the 11 or something, and I think of you saying the 11 will win, but it doesn't always work out.
0: No, not always. But across on one meeting it's tricky. But if you look at all meetings across Australia, it's interesting how often, just as a hobby, that it does come up. Having said that, number 11 won the last race at Flemington and paid $3.50.
17: Oh, well, why didn't I think of that? What we do is we put it down as a trifecta and we don't put it as an individual bet. We do it as a trifecta. And I think I rang up, I put a $5 bet, not this Saturday, when we were at the races last time. I think we were at the races 3 or 4 weeks ago. And I put a mystery bet with $5 on it on a trifecta, and I won $600 on that on the mystery bet.
0: I want to hang out with you a bit more.
17: That is a good win.
0: It's a good win. Helen, congratulations to you and all the people involved. It's an exciting time. I can only imagine, having not done it, but can only imagine how exciting it is when you have a horse or own a horse or have an interest in a horse and it gets up and has that win.
17: Oh no, they were so. They had Buffalo River as well, and that won a few races for them. But Buffalo River's now retired. But it was such a beautiful little horse, Buffalo River. And they used to take when my husband was alive, the two of us would go with my daughter and son-in-law because they could get two passes as guests. So our children would take us along that we go to the mounting yard. And Mike Maroney was alive and he was such a lovely, lovely man. And he treated us as if we had shares in the horses as well, and we never did. He was just such a lovely man. But they have a few, but they've had a few duds.
0: I think they had
17: a horse now that they just sold, that was sold now for $8,000 because the horse didn't win anything. They paid a lot more money than the $8,000, but the horse sold for $8,000. So if it doesn't win, it doesn't win.
0: Yeah.
17: But, that's like any gamble. I'm not encouraging it, believe me. I don't encourage anything like that, but if you do it just for the fun of it, it's exciting.
0: It's a bit of fun. And how was the weather, Helen? Just an amazing weekend. I got to fly, but good to talk to you. Thank you, and congratulations again to you and all the owners and the people involved in that particular horse. The winners are grinners. Sandra, Lenny, Brendan, will come to you the other side. Look at all the text. G'day, Tone. Stand-in drummer would be correct. Stand-in drummer, yes, says Jan. You're right. 713, spot on. 945. Sydney had Mark Foy's. So there was two different versions of it, was there? So it was known, branded as Mark Foy's in New South Wales, but known simply as Foy's for the most part in Melbourne. They were huge, you say. Every Christmas they had that massive Santa attached on the building. They did. 133693 is our telephone number. It is Australia Overnight. Good morning.
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0: Text ending in 006. Not too sure what the Z means, so you'll have to explain. G'day, Tone Foy and Gibson in Melbourne. Thank you, Marion. Tone, what about Pete Best? There's another name, first drummer for the Beatles, Pete Best. David sent through a little note. In Israel, Tony, Kit Kats are called Kif, Kif, Kif. So K-I-F, K-E-F, K-I-F. In Arabic means, kef in Hebrew means pleasure. So Arabic pleasure, kef in Hebrew means pleasure. It's a play on words. What a nice name for a nice chocolate snack. David, thank you. Send some photos too of the packaging. It's not that dissimilar in some ways, isn't it, with that red case. Similar style, presumably. But a Kit Kat is called a kif, kef, kif. In Arabic means pleasure, pleasure. 133693, Sandra, good morning.
24: Good morning. This isn't what I rang about, Tony. Wasn't Foy's across the road from Myers?
0: Well, I'm going to say no. According to the information I have, it was on the corner of... Well, it may have at some point. I can't remember, to be honest. But the latest information we have is on the corner of... was it Burke Street, Jay? Or Collins. Now, I think it was Collins, wasn't it? Burke and Swanson. Okay, so it was right at the top end, on the corner of Burke and Swanson.
24: Yeah, there was huge stores across the Myers, huge. Yeah. But this is what I rang about.
0: Yeah.
24: I went for my licence over 65 years ago in Hopetoun, and I had to take the policeman down. There'd been some episode down at the hall.
0: Yeah.
24: Went back. And he asked me two questions, and I could only answer one, and I got my licence.
0: There you go, you were done. And that was what year approximately?
24: Oh, 65 years ago, mainly, maybe.
0: 65 years ago, so maybe in the, I'm thinking, in the early 60s? Early, mid-60s?
24: Even before. The two questions, and I could only answer one. And the one I couldn't answer, I didn't know what two double lines meant, white lines meant.
0: Some people still don't, Sandra. Some people still don't.
24: And what about Carlton and Melbourne?
0: Oh, what a result. So Jay's beside himself. I'm pretty excited too. So it puts us back into, I think, fifth or sixth spot from memory.
24: Yeah, we're 10th.
0: Yeah.
24: Good on you. Did you have a good trip away?
0: Had a lovely time. Went to a funeral on Saturday.
24: Look,
0: it was just, you know, there's a lady, a gorgeous lady who was 98, so had a great innings, but the respect for the family, and so I attended, and it was marvellous, and then everybody got together and had a beverage around about 3 o'clock in the afternoon, so it was gorgeous, or lasted till 3 o'clock in the afternoon, so it was great. At Sorrento.
24: They say that alcohol's going up again.
0: Oh, surprise, surprise, surprise. Yeah, it does. I think that's part of the routine with the government looking for more excise and getting more money out of it. And whilst that happens, people are drinking less and less wine across Australia.
24: Yeah, Tony, you're busy. I bet the board's full, so I'll go. Have a good night.
0: Sandra, thank you for being part of it. Love your work. Lenny, morning.
1: Good morning, Tony. Isn't Mr. Nathan Kosh there?
0: Koshy is not here. He'll be here with us tonight, tomorrow morning, Tuesday morning on Australia Overnight.
1: Okay, just wanted to ask him a question about air crash.
0: Yeah, no, he'll be here with us tonight, mate. So come back just after midnight and he'll love to hear from you.
1: Okay.
0: All right, mate. Bye. Brendan, morning.
2: Good morning, Tony. This Royal Commission coming up, how's it going to be from the bastard case out with the hotel quarantine?
0: Which

0: he said he's going to call one.
1: Yeah.
0: And he wants to stop being a bastard case at the hotel commission, Royal Commission, where everybody got anything, and the only person who copped it was the health minister.
1: So there's a couple of commissions going. So to which particular Royal Commission do you refer?
0: The Bickfield Anti-Corruption IBAC Commission.
1: Okay. Yeah.
0: I mean, everybody out there had this Schultz moment, you know, I knew nothing, I know nothing, and I didn't see nothing.
1: But that's pretty much the idea of the commission, is it to dig deep and find out what happened, how it happened, and, you know, how we make sure that we don't stuff it up again.
0: And
1: that if there is any sense of corruption, that it's documented and, you know, there would be reasons for that behaviour.
0: And the Royal Commission, they need coercive power, so you just can't get up there and keep your mouth shut, if you know what I mean.
1: Not quite know what you mean. So keeping your mouth shut?
0: No, you're not allowed to. You have to answer the questions as fully as possible. You can't say nothing, you know?
1: No. So that's the idea, to really determine on behalf of the inquiry, to determine exactly what happened, how it happened, why it happened, and where were the gaps, to ensure that it doesn't happen again.
0: And I've got one thing to say. Go to the Blues. Best win I've seen in the Blues in the last 2 decades.
1: Good on you. Was it an exciting time for the Blue Boys?
0: Yep, and we still might make the finals.
1: Well, there's a possibility. I mean, you know, another couple of rounds to go at least. And so you just never know, Brendan. Are you a passionate supporter of Carlton?
0: Well, sort of. And the coach's name, I can't remember his name. The crowd were chanting his name out at the end of the game.
1: Who was that, Jay? Who were they chanting?
2: That was Fraser.
0: The coach's name.
1: Fraser, was it?
2: Yeah, interim coach.
1: Oh, they were coaching Fraser. Brendan, thank you. Do you reckon he'll sort of go round again? Is that the sense? What was the word on the street about that?
2: Well, at the moment, apparently he's going to make a decision this week.
1: Yeah,
2: Fraser's going to make a decision whether he wants to put his hand up for it. Mm. So they're getting close. They've got a few others on the piece of paper written down. But, yeah, everyone's obviously going for Fraser at this stage.
1: Well, because he's come in as a real clean skin and in a short period of time done pretty well given the circumstances.
2: He has, yeah.
1: It is an interesting time in foot, isn't it? Jan, morning.
3: Morning. So you're not talking about Neil Fraser. Who's this Fraser? Who's he going to coach?
1: This is the Fraser Carlton who jumped in.
3: Me, my mate. We all had a good weekend with the footy.
1: Oh, it was fantastic.
3: But I rang to tell you a little bit of history about the boys.
1: Please. What did you know? What do you know that we don't know?
3: Well, there's a Bendigo and a Ballarat connection with the Foys. They came out from Ireland. They were Irish. They came out for the gold. Mm. Anyway, the more interesting one is in 1975, the year my daughter was born, an heiress of the Foy family disappeared in Sydney. She was last seen at the Carousel nightclub in the Rocks or wherever the Carousel was, down that way somewhere, Potts Point or something. She disappeared.
1: Mm.
3: If you're interested,
1: so what year would that have been, did you say?
3: 1975. Juanita Nielsen was her name, and she was an heiress to the Foys, Foy family. I'm pretty sure she was a Foy. She was heiress to, it had to be the Foys. It wasn't David Jones. The other big department store in Sydney was David Jones, of course. But Juanita Nielsen was an heiress of the Foy family, and she disappeared in the struggle between developers over the development of that part of the Rocks area. She would not sell. She would not sell her property. She was part of the protest movement trying to preserve the Rocks area, or whatever that area is called, Potts Point, something like that.
1: Mm-hmm.
3: And she's, well, there's all sorts of rumours about what happened to her, but she disappeared. And names like Abe Saffron and all that sort of come
1: around that time.
3: Yes. Google Juanita, Juanita, J-U-A-N-I-T-A, Nielsen, N-

0: N-E-I-L-S-O-N. And I'm pretty sure you'll find lots of stuff.
1: Oh, I'm sure there will be. And over the years, they've done various programs on Juanita and the curio.
0: Yeah.
1: So there's lots of things. So she was a publisher as well.
0: Yes,
1: it's Juanita Joan Nielsen, urban conservationist in the day and heiress.
0: Yes, the publishing part was, I think she had both a local paper. She produced a little local paper, but she also wrote for other papers. Like, she was a celebrity. She was a, what do you call them? Socialite. She was a socialite.
1: Yeah, it was called a socialite back in the days, wasn't it?
0: Yeah. So she was someone like, well, she wasn't a hairdresser like Mandy and Frank, but she was that kind of personality in the area, larger than life.
1: So her granddad was, her grandfather was Mark Foy, you're right.
0: And was it the first Mark Foy or the one that, because I think the great-grandfather was also called Mark Foy.
1: I beg your pardon, you're right. Mark Foy was her great-grandfather.
0: Yeah.
1: Yeah.
0: Yeah, so there you go.
1: And her body was never found. Lay Girls, Carousel Nightclub, Lay Girls, King's Cross in Sydney, 75. Her body was never found. Look at
0: and
1: that.
0: And I knew someone that worked in one of those nightclubs, a Melbourne person who worked in one of those nightclubs up there. And he did say that he had seen her going up the stairs, never saw her come down, but he would not tell me anything else. So I did my own research over the years.
1: Yeah, there are still some, there are, when I say many, there's, you know, those stories out of New South Wales and certainly around Australia, to be honest, where those disappearances have never, ever really come to anything in terms of the inquiries, and it still remains a mystery.
0: Well, you know, if they held a Royal Commission, they wouldn't find out, because a Royal Commission, the only people that get anything out of a Royal Commission are the lawyers.
1: Yep, I agree.
0: They make a lot of recommendations that no government or any public body is obliged to implement.
1: Yeah.
0: And that's one of the sad things about a democracy.
1: Well, and I keep saying, Jan, when that comes up as a, you know, if we don't like the democracy, and most of us do, what are the options? What do you put in that instead? What do you swap it with?
0: Well, a lot of countries are actually implementing things that people never thought they would. Just look at what's happening in New York.
1: Which is what?
0: Mamdani. He's doing all sorts of things that people never thought would happen.
1: Yeah, but it's still a democracy in the
0: United States. Yes, it's a democracy. But he's doing heaps of very public-oriented and people-oriented things.
1: Example?
0: Well, he's putting taxes, you know, those terrible things called taxes, on people that own multiple houses. He's also implementing, instead of just food kitchens where people have to line up and get sort of, you know, he's putting in place proper food distribution centres. My son learned a bit of something yesterday, but I've been up since 5 this morning, so I'm.
1: No, Jan, you've
0: I
1: done.
0: Can't
1: you've,
0: quite remember that.
1: You've done really well. I'll let you go. Good to talk. Thank you. 133693. It is Australia Overnight. I'm just reading some of this story about Juanita Joan Nielsen. What a story. Disappeared 4th of July 1975.
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1: I asked a question earlier. People remember the name Jimmy Nicol. Jimmy Nicol was born on this day in London. He is 87 today. The British drummer, best known for temporarily replacing Ringo Starr in the Beatles for a number of concerts over a 2-week period, the year 1964.

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0: Talked about driving back from Sorrento yesterday afternoon. At one stage, I thought, wow, isn't this just the most glorious day? It actually got quite warm. Here we are in August. Who would have thought that we'd have such cracking days here in Melbourne? And I know around Australia, the weather has been really curious, but a spectacular weekend. Wherever you are right now, come and join us the other side, 133693. Lots of things. One of the things we like to do is good news. Tell us what your good news is. Firstly, maybe something that's not so good you would like to share with listeners across Australia, you would be made more than welcome. I wrote down car parks and incidents that you've had in a car park around Australia. Anywhere, 133693. And nicknames as a kid. I know we talked about it before, but nickname that you had as a kid that may have been maybe even a little bit funny, a little bit hurtful occasionally, and did it stick with you forever as a nickname? What was yours? 133693. I'm Tony Mack. It is Australia Overnight. Good morning to you.
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10: Hello, I'm Sarah Wiedersehen. Australian motorists are being warned of more pain at the pump now the federal government's fuel excise cut has come to an end. The temporary cost of living measure was introduced at the height of the Iran war to absorb the surge in oil prices. As excise rates return to normal, the Treasurer has asked the ACCC to increase monitoring of fuel prices. Energy economics expert Lurian DeMello at Macquarie University has told Nine he doesn't expect the impact at the Bowser to be felt immediately.
11: But eventually, I think when, over the next week or so, I'm expecting prices to go, particularly for petrol, to go to like $2.30 a litre.
10: US President Donald Trump has announced he's cancelled planned strikes against Iran. In a post on social media, he said he was holding off at the request of Iran and other Middle Eastern countries, providing a deal was quickly reached. Such a deal would include the immediate opening of the Strait of Hormuz. Iranian officials have rejected the claims of a nearing deal, calling it another lie from the president. New polling has Pauline Hanson's One Nation back as the country's most popular political party. The latest Redbridge poll in the Australian Financial Review shows One Nation's primary vote is up 2 points to 31%. Labor is on 29%. The Coalition is up 4 points, while the Greens have lost 4 points. Anthony Albanese remains preferred Prime Minister, holding an 8-point lead over Senator Hanson. Angus Taylor is up 3%. The federal opposition has described Labor's decision to abolish private health insurance rebates for people over 65 as a shameless cash grab. The rebate will cease from April, with the health minister claiming the money it saves will help fund aged care. Outgoing Liberal Senator John O'Dunham has told Sky News the decision hurts the people who've been doing the right thing.
12: Those people who are at that set of senior years in life, they've worked hard for their whole lives, and we're now saying, well, we're going to take what you've put aside and what you've worked hard for and sacrificed for, and we're going to spread that evenly across the population that, of course, haven't yet had to go through life or make the sacrifices you have.
10: Australia's chief veterinary officer says testing has confirmed a further 14 positive cases of H5 bird flu. There have now been 62 cases of the strain of avian influenza in Australia. However, the government says the poultry and agricultural production systems remain free of the deadly strain. And Australia has recorded its biggest ever quarterly surge in electric vehicle sales.
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10: That's better. Crows have smashed the Bombers by 72 points to wrap up round 21 of the AFL. Earlier, the Demons defeated the Suns, while Richmond defeated the Eagles 84-73. Tigers coach Adam Uze says it was a hard-fought win.
13: It was a bit of an arm wrestle. We looked like we were going to sort of kick away a little bit, and then a couple of mistakes here and there kept them in the game, and like close game scenarios for a young or a lot of young players playing in different positions is really important, just the clarity and organisation.
10: In the NRL, the Eels have defeated the Tigers 16-13, while the Sharks beat the Rabbitohs 32-16 to claim their fifth straight win. And the Diamonds have beaten England 68-50 to claim bronze in the netball on the final day of the Commonwealth Games in Glasgow. Australia has finished at the top of the medal table.
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21: Your four-day forecast for Gippsland and the Valley for Monday. There is a strong wind warning for the central and east Gippsland coast. Partly cloudy Monday with a high chance of showers in the early morning and light winds becoming westerly throughout the morning. Tuesday, showers 12. Wednesday, showers 13. And Thursday, partly cloudy atop 14. Heading for a high on Monday in the Valley of 13, Sal 15, Bairnsdale 17 and Lakes Norbost 18.
22: Right now, 8 degrees.
9: This is Australia Overnight on Gippsland's Gold. 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
0: I think it's intriguing what's happening in America at the moment, the popularity of President Trump. It seems to be well and truly off the boil. I was just thinking, and it's a random thought, and God only knows I have so many random thoughts, as you probably do as well. And the random thought would be, we'd have to work out exactly what the war, the Trump war, has cost Australia so far in terms of our economy. But let's just for a moment think that, you know, we'd have to work it all out, but let's say it was conservatively the damage to the Australian economy since the war began ran about $500 billion. Ballpark. I'm not saying that's right, but let's say, for example, would we be in a position to find it from those people who are greater minds than me? That'll be a long list. 133693. Could we sue America? Could Australia sue America and say, look, we reckon we're down the toilet to the tune of about $500 billion since this war started, your war. But let's do a deal. We'll do a deal. Send us $450 billion and we'll put it on the back burner for now. And would we be in front? What do you reckon we could do with an extra $450 billion dropping into the economy, given that the price of fuel would appear to be, because the tariffs are coming back in? And so we'll check maybe a bit later on with, we'll keep you up to date on what those numbers do in the next few hours in terms of petrol prices around the country. But it will be debilitating, particularly things like diesel for drivers around Australia. It's a real concern. Wherever you are, come and join us, 133693. Lots of things about which we can chat. The alcohol excise contributes to inflation since the Labor government took office. Interest rates have gone down only three times since 2022. Their decisions and spending have only increased prices. The savings from interest rates going down would far exceed any wage increase / tax cut. Good on you, Rob. I think that's probably about right. Another one from David says, g'day, funny about the double lines by Sandra. My dad used to say, when he got a licence from a policeman, told him to go down to the milk bar to buy his lunch back to the station, and he awarded him with a licence. My father was an excellent driver, Tone. Always drove summer or winter with the window open. I always drive summer or winter with the air conditioning on cold. Yeah, I think there is something about having that air conditioning in the car, if you're fortunate enough to have it. And I do exactly the same, have it on all year round, just slightly adjusting the temperature, obviously. But to have it air conditioning, and it really helps. That way the window doesn't fog up as well, those bitterly cold mornings. Kev, morning. Kev.
2: Oh, yes, good morning, Tony. How are you?
0: Really good, Kev. And yourself?
2: Good, mate. About nicknames.
0: Yeah, what did you have as a kid?
2: Well, I didn't have it, but many years ago we had a mate. We used to call him Milo.
0: Milo.
2: Yeah, well, he wasn't quick.
0: That's the one. I love that. I've not heard that. That's great. We called him Milo because he wasn't quick. Bad news. That's great. Well done, all right, Kev.
2: All right, Tony. We'll get to talk to you soon, all right, with a
0: please do, Kev.
2: Another subject, all right?
0: See you, mate. Good on you. Bye. What is it about the Irish, Maggie asks? Many have seemed to be inherent ability, excelling in sports. Often they do. Certainly in music. Perhaps not successful potato growers. Oh, harsh, Maggie. This not laughable, but a fact in history. History, whilst at school, bored me. Now, much more interesting. Isn't that funny? How many of us went to school, in primary school in particular, early secondary school, and you'd be learning history and were just, you'd glaze over how wrong we were, because we do need to know more about history, learn about history. Maybe. Maybe some of us just dismissed it. But now we crave it, having a greater understanding of history. Well done, you. Johnny, we'll go to Johnny, who's been waiting ever so patiently. Good morning, John.
5: Good morning, Tony. Is this me, is it?
0: Is your name John, John?
5: It is.
0: That's
5: me,
0: you?
5: Yeah.
0: Well done, you. Spot on. Working beautifully.
5: I want to tell you how I ended up getting my semi-licence.
0: Now, how did you get it, John?
5: Oh, well, I went up to Faraday School where I met this guy who had a semi-tipper.
0: Mm-hmm.
5: And we drove into Castlemaine. That was the only drive I'd done with it. From Faraday School into Castlemaine. And then when we went into the police station, the policeman knew the guy I was with, and he's just got the form and he's going tick, tick, tick, tick, tick. He says, "How's your eyes?" I said, "Pretty good." And so he put down 20/20, tick, tick, tick, tick. Then he said, "Okay, let's go for a drive." And so we drove down the street and into a two-lane road, which had two roads plus a medium strip in the middle, and he said, "Do a U-turn and drive back up to the police station." So I did. He said, "You'll have your license in 2 weeks."
0: There you go. Well,
5: that was it.
0: Yeah.
5: I would have liked to have shared a poem, but I might not have time.
0: Well, have you got one lined up for us, John?
5: I have, yeah.
0: Just a quickie?
5: It's called Firelighters. There's only four stanzas.
0: Pearl, love it. In your very best voice, John.
5: I'll try.
0: Okay.
5: Fires are started by men without brains. Mm. If you ask me, they must be insane. Fires destroy wildlife, houses and such, and I think this is just a bit too much. Not to mention the damage to the bush, they should be jailed when the shove comes to push. Why they do such crazy things escapes me. Really, they should be cast into the sea. They should be thrown off a ship into the ocean. There would be plenty of water for their devotion. Starting fires makes no sense at all. For one would be glad to see them fall. Into the flames that they have created. Yes, by this I would be really elated. If they go burn, it would teach them a lesson, and they might even be a blessing. There you go.
0: Very good, Johnny. Always good to have you on the program. Thank you. Wherever you are around Australia, 133-693. Now, here's a question I have. For those of you who are stylish, sophisticated, and understand classical music, and there are many of you around Australia who would. Whether you be listening through 3AW in Melbourne, the Ace Radio Network, 5AA in Adelaide, or 6PR, although 6PR coming a bit later this morning on a Monday morning. What do you know about the love of classical music that many of us don't? E.g., on the way back from a drive yesterday, I linked in and listened to some Mozart on the way home for about an hour in the car. And I was reminded, because you can easily forget these things, I was reminded about the extraordinary, I know that's overused, body of work that that person produced is quite phenomenal. There's all different versions of different combinations of his work, but it was fantastic. The point of that is, what do you know? What is it that's captivated you over the years in terms of classical music, as opposed to most of the music that you and I love in terms of pop music? Nothing wrong with that. And I guess in a sense, probably the so-called classical music was the pop music of the time. But historically, what do you know? What have you learned? What is your love, if you have one, of classical music? 133-693. I'd love to get half a dozen calls around that. Those that love classical music, what is where do you find the beauty in it is what I'm trying to get to. Some of which and I admit it, some of which is lost on me. I'm not proud of that. And that may be because I'm ignorant of how important that music was going back 100, 200, 300 years sometimes, maybe even a bit more. 133-693. I want to take some calls on that. Tony, I worked with a bloke called Have a Chat, could never shut up, and he was a self-confessed expert in everything. Well, there you go, Have a Chat. Mark, good morning to you, thanks. The problem with history, Tony, is it's often rewritten. Max, you'll have to give us more evidence of that. When you say history is rewritten, what's the evidence? Today is the birthday. Yes, it is. Thank you. Birthday of the late, great Tony Bennett. Tony Bennett, who sadly left us. I'm just trying to think, when did he pass away? It's 3 years ago. He was 96 when he died. The American singer, great songs, fabulous. And that duets album that he did was amazing. He married his longtime 47-year-old girlfriend, Susan Crowe. They'd been in a relationship for 18 years and he was 80 at the time. Good on him. It is Australia overnight. Melbourne right now, 11 degrees on the way to 15. Now, Perth, hello, 8 degrees to 23. Sunny, another beautiful day in that part of the world. And Adelaide, just over 10 degrees, top of 15 later today. Come and join us straight after this, 133-693. Keep the text line coming as well, 0477-693-693. I will get to email. I do that pretty much during the day. Overnights at 3aw.com.au.
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0: You often wonder when people get married and the wedding or the marriage doesn't tend to last that long. We'll ask that question in just a moment.

classic music here on 3AW. We've changed the format. It was only a matter of time. We no longer do open line talkback. It's now purely classical music each and every morning here on Australia Overnight. That piece to which you are now listening is number four, Divertimento Kean, number four, Virtuoso Allegretto. Thank you very much. And one of the finest pieces. More to come on Classic 3AW.

0: on 3AW is more classic music all morning right across Australia to keep you company. Oh, Janny, get me out of here. Jan, good morning.
1: You don't sound at all like John Carger.
0: No, not at all. And he's one of the best.
1: Yeah, he was. He's not around anymore.
0: He's great.
1: But I was delighted to hear that you had a lovely drive back listening to Mozart. Because do you know what I do when I finish my work at the end of the day? And I have people watching television. I just want to block out the world. And I stand at my computer. I put the headphones on. I play Words with Friends and other word games. And to block out the world around me, I listen to Mozart for studying or Mozart for relaxation or Mozart for, because it just plays on YouTube for hours. Yeah. And I don't have to touch anything. And it's just Mozart all the way through. And the trouble with playing pop music is I start to sing along with it, and then I get voices from the lounge room saying, Shut up.
0: So when you're listening to it on that particular platform, are you not getting commercials that jump in all over that as part of the package?
1: I have a thing called ad blocker.
0: Hmm. How does that work?
1: It blocks the ads.
0: It blocks the ads. Thanks for that, Jan. Of course it does. But how do you get it?
1: That's why it's called an ad blocker.
0: However, they
1: do now. And do you want to hear? Or I'll do a baggy on you and say, now, Tony, stop.
0: Okay. Good on you, Jan. You might be the new Maggie.
1: What they do is they put a couple of ads at the beginning and they give you the choice of you have to watch the first ad, and then the second ad it says you can skip. So you just wait for that to skip, and then you put Mozart on and it just plays through. No interruptions.
0: Right. I think I pay I have to check with the girls. I think we pay a small fee to have it ad-free, full stop.
1: Yes, well, you can do that with streaming services and TV and such. I guess you can do it. But what I do is just I use ad blocker and I tolerate the first ad and then I skip the second one.
0: Right, okay.
1: Yeah, so I listen to that chart all the time.
0: Yeah, it was really interesting driving back, Jan, on the sun was shining, sky was blue, put it on, and for about 45 minutes, I got to say, it was, as you say, peaceful. It was quite lovely.
1: Yeah, it's bliss. Mm. And I did live next door to a family who were very musical, and if ever I want to know something about some particular piece of music, I just ring up. I actually play with friends with him anyway, my friend in Ballarat, and say, hey, could you tell me what this piece goes? And I hum a bit and they'll say straight away what it is.
0: Oh, that's good. I wish I was that good. Look at all the texts. I'm waiting for Basil Fawlty to come on because I think they used it in the Basil Fawlty. There would be parts of various TV programs that have been using Mozart for years. Another one says, could you please play Smoke on the Water in D major? Thank you. No, I don't know that we can. Another one, Jan, says, stop, you're putting me to sleep, says Mark.
1: Is that Marky?
0: Yeah. No, different Mark.
1: Oh, different Mark. Different
0: Which?
1: Mark. I think Marky from Stall will have a bit to say tonight, I reckon.
0: There's a fair bit happening. Another one says, my mutt's fond of classical music, although his bark, B-A-C-H, is worse than his bite.
1: Yes.
0: Oh, very good, Phantom. Thank you.
1: I knew that would be Phantom.
0: Would be his.
1: One more thing about music. It always, when poor old Sam Neill died, one of the earliest things I saw him in was Riley, Ace of Spies. And the theme music from that was Rimsky-Korsakov a beautiful, beautiful classical music through that. I think it was Korsakov or one of the Russian composers. It wasn't Tchaikovsky, but it was, no, it wasn't Korsakov. And Stravinsky.
0: Of course it was Stravinsky.
2: What?
1: Yes.
0: No. I'll take your word for it, but he was, Stravinsky was really quite an extraordinary artist as well, wasn't he?
1: Great.
0: Jan.
1: Anyway, I'll let somebody else have a
0: You've done really well, and I appreciate that, Janie. Well done. Milton, Trev, morning.
3: Oh, good morning. I was just going to follow up on classical music too. I just read that there have been studies that say when you're driving, taking out singing, it just relaxes the mind and helps you concentrate.
0: On just listening to the
3: classical music in general. I personally, when I drive, I do not listen to talk back. Not that or pop music, or I just like, you know, a lot of instrumental soundtrack or whatever. Just helps concentration levels.
0: Yeah, and you would do that on a regular basis, Trev?
3: Yes, I do. As I've grown older, not all classical. Some of it's very heavy, but just light instrumental, even jazz. But I just don't liking vocals too much.
0: There was and I won't mention the station. There was another station that tuned into for about 20 minutes on the start of the journey, and it just churns out, and it's a great business model, so I'm not disputing that at all. I understand it. But it just churns out the same sort of songs over and over and over that we've heard a zillion times.
3: Yes. As I said, I'm in Melbourne, and there's two classical music options on the radio. So, look, not every day or the day I like listening to talkback or current affairs. That's the time I go to that sort of music.
0: Yeah, and sometimes you need to turn off that news cycle.
3: Yeah.
0: Because it can become overwhelming sometimes.
3: Yes, there comes a point where you realise it's interesting, but you cannot change the world.
0: No.
3: If you're just a single person, you need to detox sometimes, in a way.
0: Trev, I came back through Melton the other day, back from Ballarat, and it just occurred to me how that area has transformed itself in the last 25 years.
3: Yes.
0: Isn't it incredible?
3: Yes. I know that it was when I go into this. I've been here about 30 years in two houses.
0: Yeah.
3: And the southern part, you blink and think, where did that new subdivision come from?
0: Exactly right.
3: Wasn't there a couple of months ago.
0: Yeah. It's just incredible.
3: Yeah, I'm glad we're getting our hospital, so I've seen that now.
0: Has that started, the build?
3: Yes, I've seen the construction out going on, and I think it's out near Cobblebank, actually, so seems to be well underway.
0: That'll be great for the community out through that space and through that area. Be wonderful.
3: Anyway, have a good morning.
0: Good on you, Trev. Thanks for your contribution. Good to hear from you. Wherever you are, right around Australia, 133693 is our telephone number. Well, Blade Jay, you're right there. You're good. The new Melton Hospital, major public health facility currently under construction, Cobblebank, it is too, should be finished by about 2029, featuring a 24-hour emergency department, at least 274 beds, and an intensive care unit. Well done. Trev, thank you for that background. Wilma, you've got it all to yourself at this stage. The Mozart was nice, but my station of choice is the Grey 3AW. Good on you, David, you're right. Just had a bit of fun with it. But it was interesting, just on Spotify, you put that through the car that we were test driving, and sounded really good. And I reckon we did it for probably the best part of 40 minutes driving back, and it was wonderful. Just different, hadn't done that for years. And then I realised how little I know about many things, but certainly about Mozart in particular. 133693, it is Australia Overnight. Good morning.
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0: You're right. The Phantom says, "I love the classic album by Dire Straits, the one that was called Brothers in Brahms." Very good. Very good. Wilma, morning.
13: Good morning, Tony. I'm a lover of classic music too, but my favourite is Chopin.
0: Because why, Wilma?
13: Because?
0: Why? Because?
13: I don't know. Ever since I've been a teenager, and I had another friend who loved classical music, and we used to listen to it together. But the CDs, I don't know. I've got a heck of a lot of CDs, and I think it's more relaxation. And I like Bach and Tchaikovsky. I don't know. I've got that many classical CDs. It doesn't matter, Tony.
0: You were listening to classical music when you were rather young then, presumably.
13: Yes, in my teens. And actually, when I was in my 20s, I met a beautiful pianist, and she could really make a piano talk, and she just loved Chopin too. So Bach she liked. So, I don't know, every now and again, I think it's sometimes more relaxing because you get all this modern stuff.
0: And you can just go with the amazing sounds and the players that are reproducing what was written so
13: that
0: beautifully.
13: That is exactly right. It is. I really do, Tony. And sometimes early I'm on bad sleep. That's like early in the morning after you finish, I often put on the classical music and look at country and western. I just put a CD on and I go for about an hour. Yeah.
0: There was a wonderful program on, I think it was ABC, a couple of series maybe, where they would just go in and they'd watch people play the piano.
13: That's right.
0: How good was that as a concept? It was fantastic. People from around Australia that would just wander up, some extraordinary players, play the piano, all kinds of music, and do it excruciatingly well. I think it's based on an overseas version. The Australian version was just as good.
13: Yes. I watched it a few times too, Tony.
0: Just brilliant.
13: Yeah, no,
0: wasn't it?
13: Very, very good.
0: Yeah, it was good. Everything well in your world, Wilma?
13: Well, yes, I'm not too bad. Yeah, I lost my husband back on the 15th of March. I've had this habit of not sleeping for years, Tony. So I wake up usually between 2:30 and 3:30 every morning.
0: Yeah, it's interesting. So many people tell me that that's a struggle to sleep.
13: Yes, it is. But anyway, it's good listening to you, and that's the main thing. And it's amazing, the things that you do learn, Tony, during the night.
0: Yeah, that's very true. It's a lesson in life quite often, isn't it?
13: It is. That's for sure.
0: Good on you, Wilma. Keep in touch.
13: Good on you. Thanks, Tony. Bye.
0: See you, bye. Wilma. What composer? he's on fire. Who wrote the theme for Rin Tin Tin? Jay, who wrote the theme for Rin Tin Tin, the TV show?
14: Rin Tin Tin.
0: Rin Tin Tin. Do you remember the story about Rin Tin Tin, the dog, little lad?
14: Yeah, that's right.
0: German Shepherd, yeah. And he had a little fellow that looked after him. He was the son of, I think, an officer in the army.
14: Vivaldi?
0: No.
14: No.
0: No. Bach.
14: No.
0: who wrote the theme for Rin Tin Tin? Bach. You going to play a little bit of the piano sonata?
14: Yes, I've just pulled it over the piano. Would you like to hear some?
0: Yes. Are you going to play it for us live?
14: I'm going to play it for you.
0: Okay. Now, this is, people don't realise just what an extraordinary, gifted, talented person you are. But only give us about 45 seconds if you will. You know, you don't want to show off.
14: All right.
0: In 45 seconds, it's over to you. Here in Studio 4.

0: That'll do. That's fine. Why did the thank you? But well done, I got to say. That, of course, was the piano sonata number 11 in the key of the major
1: K.
0: Oh, of course it was. Yes.
1: Sorry, it's on my
0: yes
1: piano.
0: Yes, and you did it really, did thank it you really well.
1: Fingers are a bit sore, but that's okay.
0: It's picnic day. How long since you've been on a picnic?
1: Oh, for me, a long, long time.
0: Long time for a picnic. Where you would go for a picnic and take the picnic basket. Now, here's the question. Who else had a picnic basket? 1336. You watch the audience now. 133693. Who else had a picnic basket? Now, I have a, and I'd written it down, and do you reckon I could find it very quickly? Probably not would be the answer. I might have to come back to it. It's a who am I. It's a who am I, and it's completely disappeared from my sheet. Oh, I had it all lined up too. I'll see if I can find it in just a moment. I thought, oh, I know. It's a who am I. You ready? Found it. Thank you. Who am I? 133693. I am a US sprinter. I won the first of four gold medals at the Nazi-staged Berlin Olympics in 1936. After I won the 100-metre sprint, Hitler refused to congratulate me, giving rise to a popular myth that I had been snubbed because of the race. In fact, by the second day of competition, when I won the 100-metre final, as a result, Hitler decided to no longer publicly congratulate any of the athletes. Who am I? US sprinter, won the first of four gold medals at the Nazi-staged Berlin Olympics 1936. Who am I? 133693.
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4: Who am I? I was a US sprinter. I won the first of four gold medals at the Nazi-staged Berlin Olympics in 1936. It's really quite an amazing story. So many levels. Look at all the text. I won't go through all of them except to say 245, 158, 143, Nicholas, well done you. Absolutely. All spot on. Paul, your Lambie, morning.
5: Good morning, sir. Jesse Owens.
4: Yeah, exactly.
5: I think you're looking for.
4: Definitely. And I've just sort of done a little bit of research, Paul. Well done you. What an incredible figure at that time.
5: Yes. Yes. Overcame quite a few obstacles.
4: And what were they?
5: Prejudice.
4: Yeah, that was the major one, presumably. It was the 36 Olympics, four gold medals, setting individual Olympic records on each event, plus another as a member of the 400-metre relay. Widely regarded as one of the greatest athletes in track and field history.
5: Yes, yes, yes.
4: Just incredible. Look at the things that he did. He excelled in events as well, like the long jump.
5: Well, he had long legs.
4: Yeah, and somebody else has pointed out the reason that many African Americans are often referred to by the name, or have the name Jesse, because of what Jesse Owens did in all those years ago with the nickname the Buckeye Bullet.
5: I didn't know that one.
4: The Buckeye Bullet. Good on you, Paul. Thank you. I'm pleased you were contributed to the program. Matthew's in Adelaide. Hello, welcome.
6: Good morning.
4: Matthew.
6: I knew Jesse Owens was the answer, but in 1936, what was the record for the 100-metre sprint?
4: So in 36, it would have been for the which 100-metre?
6: 100-metre sprint, yeah.
4: Well, he came first in that in 36, and it would have been
6: 10.2 seconds.
4: 10.2.
6: Now, here we are 100 years later, and what's the current world record?
4: 10.2.
6: 9.28 or something.
4: Oh, it is.
6: What I'm getting at is the money that's been spent in research over the last 100 metres to make your spikes or running shoes quicker, we're being conned, aren't we?
4: Oh, it's a very good point. Very good point.
6: What difference have they made? Shouldn't we go back to bare feet running?
4: Yeah, maybe. So what would he have been wearing, Matthew, do you know? Wouldn't have been in bare feet, or was it?
6: No, I would suggest it might have been an early version of the spikes, the leather ones that had the six spikes sticking out under the ball of the foot.
4: Yes, maybe, now that you say that. Because we used those at school, those bloody spikes. But that was for sprinting, wasn't it? Which is probably what he was doing.
6: So is 100 metres.
4: Yeah, of course it is. Yep. I keep thinking about long distance, and that's different again.
6: Yep. But, it's just one of those things that occurred to me with the world record that in 100 years of research, we've improved in time by 1 second.
4: But we've all bought the shoes.
6: Yep.
4: Matthew, I've not thought of that. That's a very wonderful observation. Thank you for sharing it with us. We've all bought the shoes, but we haven't really improved that much since 36, since Jesse Owens. That's great. Rob, morning.
7: Morning. Yep. That's me.
4: That's you, Rob.
7: Hello.
4: Go ahead. Good morning.
7: Yeah. Yes, good morning. Morning. How are you?
4: I'm well, thank you, Rob.
7: When I was 10, 73 years ago, I was given a record. It's in the book by Johnny Stanley. It's in the book. It's about the sheep thing. What's it? I'm just playing the here.
4: playing the
7: record.
4: No, Rob can't hear. For some reason, it doesn't.
7: Okay, sorry, yeah. Turn it off.
4: No, that's okay. So, yeah. So what was the record, Rob?
7: It's in the book. It's a comedy thing.
4: Oh, it's in the book. Okay, it's in the book.
7: 1952. Yep.
4: And that was you?
7: No, Johnny Stanley.
4: Johnny Stanley.
7: Yeah.
4: It's in the book. A recorded copy by Johnny Stanley.
7: It's in the book.
4: It was marked as a pop song and made Billboard chart in 1952.
7: Yeah, that's it. Yep.
4: I'll have a listen to it.
7: I've still got the record.
4: There you go. Stanley plays a revivalist preacher who takes on a children's tale, Little Bo Peep.
7: Yeah.
4: Haven't heard it, but thank you for sharing that, Rob. Well done, you. Well done. Thank you for sharing that with us.
7: It's all right. I got it on the iPad and I just play it when I feel like it.
4: Yeah, we'll see if we can find it and play it for the audience. It's tricky when you try to do that thing from where you are through the speaker. It doesn't quite work on air.
7: I was just looking it up because it was a big hit at the time.
4: Apparently it was. I've not heard it. Wasn't even familiar with it.
7: It's on YouTube,
4: Keep listening. We'll see if we can find a really good copy of it and we'll feature it. Wilma, you wanted to add something?
8: I knew the answer was Jesse Owens too because I like following the sport. That was a shocking thing. But anyway, I think one... he kind of became a better man from what I read afterwards.
4: So I'm just looking. So he was quoted as saying the secret behind his success was, I let my feet spend as little time on the ground as possible. From the air, fast down, from the ground, fast up.
8: That's right. I did wear spikes when I was younger too, but I wasn't a very good runner. But, many moons ago, Tony.
4: Many, many moons ago. Nothing wrong with that, Wilma. We have those fantastic memories. He goes on to say, thank you. He goes on to say, he was quoted as saying in his argument that the racial discrimination that he faced throughout his athletic career, such as not being eligible for scholarships in college, and therefore being unable to take classes between training and working to pay his way, meant that he had to give up on amateur athletics in pursuit of financial gain elsewhere. Then once he got back to the States following the Olympic success, racism back home led to difficulty earning a living despite his international acclaim. Must have been an unimaginably dreadful time. And he ended up working on menial jobs as a gas attendant, playground janitor, and the manager of a dry cleaning firm, and at times resorted to racing against motorbikes, cars, trucks and horses for a cash prize. Just bizarre when you think about it. One of the most extraordinary athletes America ever produced, really, if you read through some of this information. And he bridged the gap between racial disenfranchisement and opportunities. Olympic medals showed him, showed him Jim Crow South. The world was possible when African Americans were given a fair chance. Very true. Dreadful part of American history. A lot of it still exists today too, by the way. It is Australia Overnight, wherever you are, right around Australia. It is 3AW here in Melbourne, the Ace Radio Network and 5AA. Good morning to you.
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16: Hello, I'm Sarah Wiedersehen. Australia's consumer watchdog has been asked to increase monitoring of fuel prices as excise rates return to normal. A temporary cut to the fuel excise, which was introduced earlier this year in response to the Middle East conflict, has ended. Treasurer Jim Chalmers says any price increase that can't be explained will face serious scrutiny from the ACCC. US President Donald Trump says he will order American forces to hold off on new strikes against Iran, subject to a deal being reached. In a social media post, President Trump says Middle East allies have reached the parameters of a deal to end the five-month-old war. He says the deal would include the immediate, complete and total opening of the Strait of Hormuz. New polling shows One Nation has edged back ahead of Labor to be the country's most popular party. The latest Redbridge poll in the Australian Financial Review has primary support for One Nation up 2 points to 31%. Labor is on 29%. The Coalition's primary vote has risen 4 points. The polling has been released as the Liberals continue to rule out forming a potential coalition with One Nation. Deputy Liberal Leader Jane Hume has told the ABC it's not on the cards.
17: No, we will not be governing in coalition with One Nation. We are not forming a coalition with One Nation. I think we couldn't be any clearer than that.
16: Sydney and Melbourne are leading a nationwide property slump. New figures from Cotality show dwelling values in Australia's major cities dropped by 0.9% through July. Melbourne house values are now down 3.4% for the year, while Sydney values are down 5.9%. The data has been released as auction clearance rates also continue to fall. Chief Investment Officer at Motley Fool, Scott Phillips, believes there's one key factor driving the falls.
18: Yes, it's about inflation. Yes, it's about interest rates. Yes, it's about the government's tax policies. Those are the three things that are coalescing to put lots of pressure on potential buyers. But once prices start to fall, if people believe or expect prices will keep falling, they'll simply back away and say, no, not yet, not now.
16: A bomb blast at a restaurant in Moscow has killed 3 people and wounded 20 others. Local media reports a woman tried to bring an improvised explosive device into the venue, which was hosting a private function. Electric vehicle sales in Australia have more than doubled since the outbreak of the war in Iran. New data from the Australian Automobile Association shows EV purchases doubled in the 3 months to June 30. And cases of H5 bird flu are continuing to rise across Australia, with CSIRO testing confirming a further 14 cases.
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16: The West Tigers have slumped to a 7th straight loss after Parramatta snatched victory in the dying minutes of the game at Combank Stadium. The final score, 16-13. Eels coach Jason Ryle says he's happy with a win, but less pleased with how they got it.
20: We just couldn't get ourselves out of yardage. It was simple fundamental errors that self-inflicted, and we've made a habit of that this year.
16: Cronulla recovered from a slow start to beat South 32-16. The Adelaide Crows have smashed the Bombers 145-73 to wrap up round 21 of the AFL. Earlier, Richmond beat West Coast and Melbourne kept its top four hopes alive with a win over Gold Coast. And the Diamonds have won their bronze medal match against England on the final day of the Commonwealth Games in Glasgow. Australia finish on top of the medal tally.
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6: Your four-day forecast for Gippsland and the Valley for Monday. There is a strong wind warning for the central and east Gippsland coast. Partly cloudy Monday with a high chance of showers in the early morning and light winds becoming westerly throughout the morning. Tuesday, showers 12. Wednesday, showers 13. And Thursday, partly cloudy atop 14. Heading for a high on Monday in the Valley of 13, Sale 15, Bairnsdale 17 and Lakes Norbost 18.
24: Right now, 8 degrees.
25: This is Australia Overnight on Gippsland's Gold. Now, this is Australia Overnight with Tony McManus.
4: You know what that means. We have just been joined by the great people at 6PR in Perth. Hello to you and a big welcome. Thank you to Katie. Thank you to Harvey for their edition of Remember When, Sunday night with Harvey. Been doing it for many, many a year. Consummate professional that he remains. Helped out by the delightful Katie, producer extraordinaire. Wherever you are now, right across Australia, we're one big whole family into a brand new day. If you would like to come and play, lots of people have contributed to all sorts of information via text, which is great, but we sort of need the calls as well. You can continue to do that, 0477 693 693. But if we only have text, the program would then sound like this. Which would be a bit awkward. But if the rest of jump on board, you know what I mean. 133693. Things that we've been talking about. Good news, not so good news. If you've got a story to tell, always happy to hear it. I often say the best stories come from you, the listener. If you've got a good news story, maybe something that's not so good in your life, come and have a chat. We love. We also talked about, in the last couple of hours, we talked about those driving tests that we took, or driving lessons. How did we learn to drive? Where did you learn to drive? When did you learn to drive? And everybody so far, a lot of the text messages are saying some incredible stories. But we love some calls on that. A great actor, not a great actor, that's probably over-accessing it. Probably he was a very well-known actor as a child who passed away at the age of 73 in 1925, so just 12 months ago. Point of that story is, for a period of time, he was arguably one of the most recognised child actors in the world. And it didn't go well. We'll talk about that in just a moment. I'll let you know who. Prisons, the Long Bay Jail, opened on this day in 1909 in New South Wales. Just occurred to me there would be many people listening that have spent a little or some time in prison. For those of you who would like to share, you can come on anonymously, I promise you, and just talk about that experience of going into a prison the first time. What was that like for you? And what was the long outcome? What good, if anything, came out of that? We often talk about, the difficulty of putting in people into incarceration, the idea of it. Does it work? What are the facilities like? What were they like when you were there in prison? I'd love to find out. Any prison around Australia? 133693. And the other one is if I said to you what kind of friend you are, how would you describe that? What would you say about yourself as a friend? Often sometimes people have said, I'm not a very good friend. Why would you imagine you're a really good friend? or not a good friend? 133693. Our dear friend Leo, good morning.
7: Good morning, Tony. How are you going, all right?
4: I'm well, Leo. More importantly, what about you?
7: Yeah, not too bad, Tony.
4: Good on you.
7: Tony, I slept most of yesterday.
4: Yeah.
7: Did the Crows win yesterday?
4: Did the Crows.
7: They
4: win. Did the Crows win? Did the Crows win? Bap-bap. Let me just double, just I haven't got it in front of me, but let me just check for you. Did you have a good sleep and you missed it all?
7: Yeah, I got the flu. I'm getting better, but I slept most of the time. You know, when your body needs the flu to get better.
4: Is that why? Did you get knocked around by the flu?
7: Yeah, I've had it, Tony, for a couple of weeks or more now, yeah.
4: You feel
7: like another one, Tony, there's another one too, if you don't mind helping me.
4: Sure.
7: Who's the captain of Hawthorn? His name's James. I can't think of his second name.
4: Captain of Hawthorn?
7: Yeah. Yeah, I think he's got an Italian name. James something.
4: We'll double check on that. So what I can tell you about your great team, the Adelaide Crows had a thumping win over Essendon. They won by about 72 points.
7: Oh, fair enough.
4: Brilliant game.
7: Yeah, fair enough.
4: Yesterday.
7: Well, Essendon's not going too fresh anyway.
4: The Crows?
7: No, Essendon.
4: Essendon not going well. But, you know, they were there for a little bit. But ultimately, Adelaide had a fantastic win, which they'd be happy with, I would think, all Crows supporters.
7: Tony, yeah, I just want to find out what's your second name, the captain of Hawthorn Football Club.
4: Are you talking about James Sicily, maybe?
7: Sicily.
4: Yeah, that would be the one that jumps to mind for me.
7: Yeah, Tony, I just want you to look up something if you don't mind.
4: Sure.
7: There was a doctor in England back in the 80s, he was a surgeon. And his name was Theodore Acklam. Can you look it up?
4: Theodore Acklund, is it?
7: Yeah, that's his name. Theodore Acklund. He was a surgeon. And I'll tell you something about him.
4: And he was a surgeon in South Australia?
7: No, in England.
4: In England, okay.
7: Yeah.
4: So Theodore Acklund, A-K or A-C? It'd be A-K, I think, L-A-N-D. A-C-K, A-C-K, I beg your pardon, maybe.
7: Can you find it, Tony, or not?
4: Yeah, we've got him. So a surgeon going back to the 1800s?
7: Yeah, now, what I want to tell you about him, Tony,
4: please.
7: His father-in-law was a surgeon too. And his father-in-law was named, what's his name? Now I forgot. And he was a Queen's doctor. What was his name again?
4: I hope we've got the right person. So this is... Theodore Acklund, born in 1851 in England.
7: Yeah, who's his father-in-law? I can't think of his father-in-law's name now. I've got a blank, Tony. Sorry about that.
4: No, it doesn't mention his father-in-law, but his field was definitely medicine. He was at St. Thomas's Hospital in London. Why do you ask?
7: Well, Queen Victoria's doctor...
4: Mm-hmm.
7: There was a rumor going around that his father-in-law was Jack the Ripper.
4: Oh, is there any mention of that? Let us have a look. Whether it was his... Okay, now I'm with you. That's starting to ring a bell. So the story... So Acklund became posthumously involved in the Jack the Ripper royal conspiracy theory...
7: That's right, yeah, something like that.
4: Which suggested in a 1970 article...
7: I think his name was Sir William Gull. Sir William Gull, that's it.
4: Attempted to certify that Prince Albert Victor, Duke of Clarence and Avondale, as the Ripper.
7: Yeah, that's another one too. I told you it's been a half a dozen been it. Being accused of being Jack the Ripper. So I just want to bring that one up to you, Tony.
4: So based on that then, Leo, I'm glad you did. So presumably there was no finality about who Jack the Ripper was.
7: No, they never... they never really. I believe they know who it was, Tony, but they kept the cover up.
4: In one of the books, Jacket alleged that Gull was a Freemason. The killings were carried out according to Masonic ritual, which is a bit eerie.
7: I could be wrong, but it's only a theory that I think. I might be wrong, but I believe that they knew something about it, or they knew it was, but they kept it quiet. They had to keep it quiet.
4: What an amazing story. Cited as evidence as supporter. The theory is the fact that Ackland signed his father-in-law's death certificate. While Ackland actions were usual and not encouraged, they were not illegal. Leo, what a great story. Fantastic, interesting yarn.
7: All right, then. I'll catch you later, Tony.
4: You're a good man, Leo. You get well soon and don't be a stranger.
7: All right, then. Thank you, Tony. Bye.
4: Okay, mate. Bye. Leo, hello, Maggie. Good morning.
8: Well, good morning to you, Tony. Okay, you have to excuse me.
4: Why is that?
8: Because I'm tired. My mind is over, is not shutting down. I haven't yet eaten, but that's beside the point. Now, two topics, classical music or more latterly, Friends. I'm not really much for one for cliches, but at times, how does that saying, a friend in need is a friend indeed. Mm-hmm.
4: Friend in need is a friend indeed.
8: A friend in need is a friend indeed. Yeah. And look, it is so true, and quite an eye opener for many at various times. So much more I could elaborate on, but yeah, I'm sure many. Yourself, perhaps, and many other listeners, you know, do at times in their lives find out really who their true friends are, even if they're not really close friends, but acquaintances.
4: Yeah, how they show up for you.
8: Oh, look, it, you know, when life is all rosy and cruising along and all that, and one can sort of have perhaps offer certain opportunities one way or another with perhaps a holiday home and all that. But yeah. But then all of a sudden, perhaps at times things, just... take a different course. Look, much more I could say about that with my overcrowded mind, but you started off with classical music.
4: Yeah, we were talking about the beauty of classical music, and what do you know about classical music that many of us don't?
8: Well, not a great deal, but I did send through a text earlier on, and I apologise if that was too lengthy. I did the best just to highlight a few salient points. Do you have that in front of you, Petron?
4: No, not necessarily, because we have zillions of them and they disappear off the screen. They only stay there for a period of time and then we lose the continuity.
8: Okay. Well, where do I start? I generally like classical music. I prefer vocalists to be on the whole classically trained, but versatile. Now,
4: so you like opera singing? Opera.
8: Hey,
4: Joan Sutherland.
8: I prefer light opera, I suppose, if I could put that simply. But many of our very popular songs are sung in Italian.
4: Many are.
8: And for some reason, even though they're sung in Italian, without understanding what's being sung, they still have a great appeal. Now, generally speaking, I prefer songs sung
4: blue
8: with clarity.
4: Yes.
8: So I can hear the lyrics.
4: The lyrics.
8: Yeah.
4: Maggie, just say this out loud for me. Wake up, Maggie. Just say, wake up, Maggie. We want to use this as the promo. Wake up, Maggie.
8: Well, I say to you, good night. No.
4: I want you to, because for the promo, I want you to say, wake up, Maggie.
8: No, I won't.
4: Oh, why?
8: Well, I'll welcome my magpies. Okay. No, I'm
4: what?
8: Sorry.
4: What?
8: No. Now you got me going. Uh-oh. My mind doesn't stop. No, I don't like Collingwood for never. They are the pies.
4: Hang on, what's that got to do with any? So, Maggie, I just need you for a promo. So, wake up, Maggie.
8: I prefer.
4: Oh, gee. One job.
8: I prefer the presence of magpies in my back garden.
4: Well, don't we all? Maggie, thank you. It's always good to have you on the program. 133-693 is the telephone number. Just see that little note with the founder of, all those years ago, the founder of Adidas. This is going back to Jesse Owens. Founder of Adidas. And then it was his brother, the founder of Adidas, and then his brother and business partner, Rudolph, this is post 36, went on to found Puma. Did not know that. If I did, I'd forgotten about it. And they were a low-cut leather shoe featuring extra-long spikes designed to maximise grip on the dirt track. It's a great text there from 843. Thank you for that. Dylan, will come to you next, wherever you are around Australia. I just wanted Maggie to go, wake up, Maggie. I think I have something to say to you. We're going to use that as a promo, but apparently not. Got lost. Dylan, you're next. Come and join us wherever you are. 133-693. It's Australia Overnight. Good morning.

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14: Roger Sutherland will be here just after 4:30 this morning. Lots of things to talk about. A healthy shift. He's great value, Rog. We get lots of value with him. He works for lots of organisations these days, 24/7 organisations, to work with a better understanding and support shift workers around Australia and around the world. It is a thing, and Roger will be here in the studio. He sent me a little note yesterday, Jay. He said, I'm really fired up. Just that's it. I'm really fired up. So whatever you're doing, just after 4:30, which will be 4 o'clock in Adelaide, which will be 2 o'clock thereabouts in the great state of WA, wherever you are, don't miss it. Just after 4:30 this morning, Roger Sutherland. He was a copper for about 40 years and he's got lots and thoughts of ideas. Tone. Listen, love the program. I listen every night, but wish you wouldn't give that Maggie any airtime. Oh, we love Maggie. She's a regular contributor and she's been a great value. Remember, Tone, another one says, remember the PM appointed petrol czar? Correct me if I'm wrong. Have we not heard or seen since the appointment? Rob's a very good question. Can we just look up the value that we got from the petrol czar appointed by the Prime Minister? Rod Stewart saying, wake up, Maggie. Jesse Owens wore handmade spiked running shoes crafted by Adi Dassler, the founder of Dassler Brothers Shoe Factory, later became Adidas. Yes, it did. Well done. It's a good piece of information, that. And then I think his brother went on to create this thing called Puma all those years ago. That was the link. Dylan, morning in Packham.
15: Good morning, Tony. Hope you're having a good morning so far.
14: I'm really well, thank you.
15: Oh, that's good. I mentioned that you asked people, the listeners, if about first day in prison.
14: Yeah, so I've actually been in prison
15: for 9 months.
14: Wow.
15: Yeah, that was 2024, March 2024 until the 17th of December 2024. And...
14: What was that experience like to go through a trial, presumably, and you don't need to go into those details, but to then go into this thing called prison incarceration, what was that like for you?
15: It was quite daunting. It was, walking on eggshells a little bit and got to be mindful of people. It was quite a long 9 months. The 9 months felt like 3 years, but a lot of things you can't do in there, and it's it can feel quite isolated inside. But
14: it felt isolated.
15: Yeah, especially when you're locked in the cell overnight from 6:30 to 8 o'clock in the morning.
14: For those that don't know, in that cell, you were alone in the cell?
15: Yes, I was, yes.
14: And so what, do you have any, can you watch TV? What do you do?
15: You can watch free-to-air TV. You can have a radio. You can listen to 3AW, of course. So you can basically have coffee.
14: Did you make in the cell?
15: Yes, you get a tin of international roast and sugar and milk, and if you've got people that can put money into your prison account, you can get a little bit extra, a lot of chocolates and chips and things like that.
14: That you've got to purchase.
15: Yeah, you only get it once a week.
14: Okay.
15: Certain amount you're allowed to have.
14: And so, what's the thing that cripples you? Presumably the. What, the aloneness or the sense of regret?
15: The aloneness, the loneliness, and you feel very trapped and restricted. So it's not a good feeling. But it was good to get out on the 17th of December, 2024, before Christmas. So it was good. And, feel a lot of freedom, and in the city of the county court, you can feel quite lost because you've been in that trapped environment, and then you got the city, and where am I? But it was quite good to get out. That is, and there's good support out there with NDIS to help you.
14: And Dylan, did you, after you went through all that, did you reflect on the crime and how you got there?
15: Yes, I did. Yes. Now, you spoke about valuable friends. I think that's very, very important.
14: Yeah, I agree. But,
15: it gets you out of the rut and makes you feel better, and you don't want to commit crime and do certain silly things. But that's what valuable friends are there for, to help you, make you feel good.
14: Did that include family?
15: Yes, it does, actually. I've got a good dad. I've got a good mother and brother. And my mum's partner is quite a nice man himself. So,
14: grandma
15: too. She's
14: wow.
15: Yeah.
14: Did they come and visit?
15: Yeah, they don't come to Pakenham, but I do see him. I do see my grandma at a nursing home. We're actually going to the Emerald Hotel on the 16th of August.
14: Oh, nice.
15: South Melbourne.
14: Great little pub. Fantastic pub. The Emerald. Yeah. Beautiful. So, did they come and visit you when you were in prison?
15: No, they didn't. No.
14: So you had no visitors during that time?
15: No, I didn't. No.
14: At your request or
15: I did have an NDIS worker turn up to the prison and spoke to me about after discharge. But, it was, I didn't want my dad or mum, half-brother or brother coming to the prison. I didn't think it was suitable, so, yeah.
14: And you said, even if they wanted to, you said, no, I don't think so.
15: Yeah, I spoke to them on the phone. So.
14: Yeah, and that was sufficient.
15: Yeah. Yes, it was, yes.
14: Tell me about the people that work as prison officers, prison guards, if you like. Do you form some sort of a connection, or is it all about, you know, doing the right thing so you don't come under their eye?
15: Well, that's a very good question, Tony. There's people in prisons that have been doing it in there for a long time, and they probably would build a little bit of a connection, you know, empathy with prison officers. But my certain experience, there's good and bad in every walk of life.
14: Of course.
15: I found some of those prison officers quite arrogant and very straight, narrow-minded, and God, tell me about them. But other ones were quite nice and quite empathy, but they weren't very lenient or anything, which is good. And
14: they were just going about their job.
15: Yeah, yeah, but that was respectful and appreciated. They wanted to do the, you know, they want to be over the top.
14: What was the one thing, if anything, Dylan, that you would say that you learnt during that time?
15: Stay well, stay sane. Don't become unwell with a mental illness or any other. Don't do anything stupid. Just be mindful of people and be sensible and do the right thing and community. Try not to get hung up and overwhelmed on people's, you know, issues they might have and throw their junk in your backyard to clean up. Just stay well and positive. The more positive you think, the more better you feel, and the less likely you're going to end up in places like prison and psychiatric units.
14: One more question from me. Could you ever envisage yourself being in a situation that would take you back to prison?
15: A little bit, yeah. A little bit.
14: A little bit.
15: Yeah. Yes, but I don't want to. I'm going to try and do everything I can to stay out. Well, I'm 35 now. I've grown up a lot. I wouldn't say I was a rat bag teenager of a kid when I was a teenager 20 years ago, but just had a little bit of depression, anxiety.
14: Cool. Which, yeah, I'll bet.
15: And that can lead to certain behaviours.
14: Dylan, I respect and love you for being able to just share that story in a very simple way with people around Australia, because I think there's something in that that says more about you than anything else.
15: Thank you.
14: Which is a lovely thing.
15: Oh, you're certainly welcome, and all the listeners out there, stay well, stay positive.
14: Keep in touch, Dylan. We'll talk again soon.
15: You too. Have a good morning.
14: See you, mate. Bye. There you go. It's the old thing, isn't it? I was often saying this. Everybody has a story, and that's just one of them, from Dylan, who, by the way, has been a regular contributor to the program for some time. 133-693. It is Australia Overnight. Wherever you are, you might be listening to 3AW in Melbourne, the Ace Radio Network, 5AA in Adelaide, 6PR in Perth. Sam will come to you as well. Ray in Melbourne. You've got it all to yourself. It is Australia Overnight.
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1: This is Australia Overnight on Gippsland's Gold.
14: The tapestry that is Australia Overnight. And it is a wonderful tapestry. Sam, morning.
21: Morning, Tony. That was great banter that you had with Maggie before. I love the way that you worked in a song sung blue, right?
14: She said it was a song sung and I said blue. Blue?
21: Right on cue, Tony. You know what it reminded me?
14: What?
21: It reminded me of the scene in the Blues Brothers when they go to save the orphanage and they go to their old school teacher, the Penguin.
14: Oh, gee, that was a great movie, wasn't it?
21: They used to play it at the Valhalla in Richmond, right? And it went for years and years and years, and the people used to rock up, you know, and people used to ask me, because I used to have I had a Ford Galaxy, right, the real estate lawyer as the Blues Brothers.

0: guys and Adrian Gallagher used to have the pub.
1: What a pub that was. What a pub. It had sawdust on the floor. And it was usually a result because it was the previous night's furniture.
0: Yeah, that was what, and a lot of footballers used to get there, right? They used to cross floors with them, you know. And also, you mentioned about opera in Italian.
1: Mm.
0: I remember in The Godfather 3, the scene they had Cavalier Rustica, right? Michael Corleone's son singing it, and they built a scene around it.
1: Oh, did they? So, just I'll put you back to JF to finish this and give us the details of that because I'd like to find it.
0: Yeah, well, it's Godfather 3, and there's a build-up where Michael goes over to Sicily to sort things out, and he has George Hamilton, a suntanned, as his sort of his consigliere, and he's setting things up, but there's an undercurrent theme that they want to murder him. So it's all set up in the actual theatre in the hometown. And there's a hitman comes dressed as a priest, and there happen to be all priests in the audience when they rush out to make their escape, and he just gets by, and it's a good scene, yeah. And his son didn't want to follow the father into the family business; he just went his own way and became an opera singer, and that's where. Michael Corleone's son, and they said that Francis Ford Coppola copped a lot of grief because he put his daughter in the role. Bridget Fonda was supposed to get the role.
1: Yeah. Right? Oh, so that'd be Jane's sister.
0: Yeah, right. And Sophie Coppola, she went on to become like a big movie director. I think she did Lost in Translation with what's his name from? He was the one with the gopher in Bill Murray.
1: Oh, the brilliant Bill Murray! Yeah, of course.
0: Yeah, yeah. That was just a bit on the opera scene there. Yeah, well, I'm being Italian, I can follow it, Tony. So
1: I'm envious of that. The interest for you then is how that music was used in some of those great films over the years and the characters that were portrayed against the background of classical music.
0: Oh, right. Yeah, yeah. Well, you're just everywhere, you know. You've got even the 50s and 60s, like they did a lot of musicals and songs and, you know, and just always, you know, the music was the backdrop, you know. And,
1: yeah.
0: You know. Of course, we have Luciano, the late Luciano Pavarotti. And
1: oh, God, he was extraordinary, wasn't
0: with
1: he?
0: With his sort of those elegant sort of scarves, you know, boy, you know, Gianni Versace and flowing and, you know. And he'd never appear without him, and he sort of had his set routine. And he was really loved in the north of Italy. I think he came from Mantova. In the north of Italy, and they just loved him up there. And he went around the town as a local, but he was always sort of on the lookout. He didn't want to catch a cold, Tony, because he wore those flowing scarves, you know.
1: Yes, but he always looked as if, I mean, he could, some of those shows, they were 2 and 3 hours long sometimes.
0: That's right, with the three tenors, of course, you know.
1: Wow.
0: And it cost you 10 tenors to get in, yeah.
1: To get there and see them would have been, and I'm sure people listening now probably did go and see them, that would have been amazing. I wish I had and didn't.
0: I think Jose Carreras is coming out here soon, around September time.
1: I think he is doing some shows, isn't he?
0: Yeah, I saw it somewhere on an app or something. Yeah, advertising it. Yeah,
1: just brilliant.
0: It'd be good to see.
1: It'd be fantastic, Sam. It's always good to hear your voice. Thank you.
0: Thank you, Tony.
1: We'll talk soon. Yeah, he is. He's coming. I think he's doing. Is he just doing the Gabba? Isn't he, Jay? Just the Gabba. Is that right? So you don't miss Jose Carreras at the Gabba. And the tickets are going along beautifully. When is the show? Does it say when it is, Jay?

0: I didn't say. Okay. It's set down for, December 5. Saturday, December 5, 7 o'clock at the Gabba, Jose Carreras and friends. We're going to do this. Easy Rider, Peter wrote a Fonda 900 Phantom. You are on fire again. Another one says, I love being hot, but we were talking about bars, talking about chocolate bars. I love being hot bars when I worked at Cadbury. Thank you. 133693. Another one says, Tony, jails these days, holiday camps compared to the good old days of Pendridge, was there for a length of time with Chop Chop. Good on you, Mark. Thank you. Were they holiday camps? Are they holiday camps now? It's all relative, I suppose. Having been in a prison as a observer some 5 years ago, 6 years ago, my reference to that, my experience about that was not a joyous place. This is for a younger people in prison in WA. And they had time to spend, so families would come in and spend time out in the garden area with them on a regular basis. And it was profoundly sad seeing these dads serving time in prison and then trying to engage with very young children quite often. Hardly joyous, really, really quite strange, weird, and challenging in many, many ways. Julian, we'll come to you the other side. Wherever you are, you can be part of it as well. It is Australia Overnight. Hello to you.
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0: The early bird catches the worm. Julian, good morning.
14: Good morning, sir. I hope you had a good weekend.
0: Fab weekend. Thank you, Julian.
14: We remember, of course, when I was a young boy, my favourite football caller was always Mike Williamson. Yes, I didn't realise realised that he was originally a professional foot runner. I never realised that, as he started his career at 3AW. Did you know that?
0: I did not know. only remember him, obviously, the great time that he spent on telly. I didn't know that he was here at A-Dub.
14: That's right. He started, that's according to what I've been told, that he started at 3AW. Now, I believe that he once trained with Collingwood, but never played football. That would be correct, wouldn't it?
0: I don't know. I'll take your word for that, Julian.
14: Because his partner in many grand finals and calls was Alan Butch Gale.
0: Yeah,
14: you remember him?
0: They were fantastic together.
14: And he, of course, he died in, and he died just a matter of hours after addressing his to Fitzroy. Of course, he always played for the Lions, but he did have a hotel, didn't he, in Fitzroy?
0: Did he?
14: I think it was called the Birmingham, is that correct?
0: Somebody let us know.
14: Robert Alan Butch Gale, a great player, and he always had tattoos, didn't he?
0: Did he?
14: It'd be tattoos like Kevin Murray. Kevin Murray is nearly 90, isn't he? He had a birthday the other day. I think
0: that's a really good topic, though. Is that was Kevin Murray the most prolific, not the most, but certainly high profile player of those years to have tattoos?
14: Well, there seems to be nearly every player in the league today seems to have tattoos. Well, I don't
0: maybe.
14: Buy them. And they used to have painted ladies. You know what that is? That's a lady that has tattoos, isn't it?
0: Hence the song Sweet Painted Lady, which was an Elton John song.
14: That's right. So many of the entertainers also have it. Now, I also, you mentioned a moment ago about Jose Carreras. Now, in 1965, they had the Dame Joan Sutherland season, first time ever that Luciano Pavarotti appeared at Her Majesty's Theatre, totally unknown. And then he went on, of course, to his big career. He was a very big man. Did you ever see him?
0: I don't know that I did.
14: He was known as Fat Lucy. He nearly died once. They had a very serious operation on him. Did you ever see his film, Yes, Giorgio?
0: No.
14: No. So that was those were the days of 65 when they Sir Frank Tate brought Pavarotti and Sutherland into Her Majesty's Theatre to do the opera. And, of course, would you believe that not long after the season finished that Sir Frank Tate died of a heart attack in Portsea?
0: Did not know that. My only relationship really with opera was through the VSO, an event that we ran early part of the, I'm going to say early part of the 90s, 92, 93, I think from memory, in Ballarat in conjunction with the VSO for the Ballarat Opera Festival.
14: Now, you also mentioned a moment ago Mike Williamson. Mm. Of course, he had Tell the Truth, wasn't it? Was his? The Penthouse Club.
0: Love Tell the Truth. Tell the Truth was, wasn't that a clever show at the time?
14: And the Penthouse Club that had Mary Hardy, didn't it?
0: Yeah, it did.
14: And they used to be, was his name Minnie Fitzgibbon? She was the mother of Smacker Fitzgibbon.
0: She was Smacker's mum.
14: That's right, Minnie Fitzgibbon. She was originally a vaudeville, right?
0: Vaudeville star. Mm.
14: And the daughter, the sister, Maggie Fitzgibbon, became a star on the London stage in the 1950s. She'd only been dead less than 10 years. Maggie Fitzgibbon, they were very clever people.
0: Oh, my word, Maggie Fitzgibbons was marvellous. Julian, thank you. Talk maybe a little bit later. Wherever you are, right around Australia, 133693. Just blow that one up for me, Jay, the top text there. I'll read that maybe a bit later on. I mentioned that after the news, but thank you for that. Lots of words about Tapestry and Carole King. What an album that was, the Carole King Tapestry album. And still one of the most popular albums of all time, be up there and certainly in the top 10 or 15 albums, I would have thought. We will do this when we come back. Plenty of time for your calls.
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0: Picnic day in the Northern Territory, picnic day today, and bank holiday in New South Wales. It's Monday, it's the third day of August 2026. Hope you're okay. Good morning to you.
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28: Hello, I'm Sarah Wiedersane. Australian motorists are being warned of more pain at the pump now the federal government's fuel excise cut has come to an end. The temporary cost of living measure was introduced at the height of the Iran war to absorb the surge in oil prices. As excise rates return to normal, the Treasurer has asked the ACCC to increase monitoring of fuel prices. Energy economics expert Lurian DeMello at Macquarie University has told Nine he doesn't expect the impact at the Bowser to be felt immediately.
29: But eventually, I think when, over the next week or so, I'm expecting prices to go, particularly for petrol, to go to like $2.30 a litre.
28: US President Donald Trump has announced he's cancelled planned strikes against Iran. In a post on social media, he said he was holding off at the request of Iran and other Middle Eastern countries, providing a deal was quickly reached. Such a deal would include the immediate opening of the Strait of Hormuz. Iranian officials have rejected the claims of a nearing deal, calling it another lie from the president. New polling has Pauline Hanson's One Nation back as the country's most popular political party. The latest Redbridge poll in the Australian Financial Review shows One Nation's primary vote is up 2 points to 31%. Labor is on 29%. The Coalition is up 4 points, while the Greens have lost 4 points. Anthony Albanese remains preferred Prime Minister, holding an 8-point lead over Senator Hanson. Angus Taylor is up 3%. The federal opposition has described Labor's decision to abolish private health insurance rebates for people over 65 as a shameless cash grab. The rebate will cease from April, with the health minister claiming the money it saves will help fund aged care. Outgoing Liberal Senator John O'Donoghue has told Sky News the decision hurts the people who've been doing the right thing.
2: Those people who are at that set of senior years in life, they've worked hard for their whole lives, and we're now saying, well, we're going to take what you've put aside and what you've worked hard for and sacrificed for, and we're going to spread that evenly across the population that, of course, haven't yet had to go through life or make the sacrifices you have.
28: Australia's chief veterinary officer says testing has confirmed a further 14 positive cases of H5 bird flu. There have now been 62 cases of the strain of avian influenza in Australia. However, the government says the poultry and agricultural production systems remain free of the deadly strain. And Australia has recorded its biggest ever quarterly surge in electric vehicle sales.
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28: better. Crows have smashed the Bombers by 72 points to wrap up round 21 of the AFL. Earlier, the Demons defeated the Suns, while Richmond defeated the Eagles 84-73. Tigers coach Adam Uze says it was a hard-fought win.
5: It was a bit of an arm wrestle. We looked like we're going to sort of kick away a little bit, and then a couple of mistakes here and there kept them in the game. And like close game scenarios for a young or a lot of young players playing in different positions is really important, just the clarity and organisation.
28: In the NRL, the Eels have defeated the Tigers 16-13, while the Sharks beat the Rabbitohs 32-16 to claim their fifth straight win. And the Diamonds have beaten England 68-50 to claim bronze in the netball on the final day of the Commonwealth Games in Glasgow. Australia has finished at the top of the medal table.
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11: Your four-day forecast for Gippsland and the Valley for Monday. There is a strong wind warning for the central and east Gippsland coast. Partly cloudy Monday with a high chance of showers in the early morning and light winds becoming westerly throughout the morning. Tuesday, showers 12. Wednesday, showers 13. And Thursday, partly cloudy atop 14. Heading for a high on Monday in the Valley of 13, Sal 15, Bairnsdale 17 and Lakes Norbost 18. At the moment, 7 degrees.
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0: I kidded around earlier in the program and I said, given the war that's happening, often referred to as Trump's war, would nations, including Australia, ever be able to sue the United States for the damage that it is doing to each and every nation? Just asking for a friend. 133-693. And then approximately how much do you think we should send the account? Send a little note. Look, you know, we reckon it's worth, I don't know, we reckon it's worth $500 billion, but, you know, we'll settle at $485. Deal done. What does Marky say? Deal done. Deal done. 133-693. Bert in Hastings, morning.
12: Good morning, Tony.
0: Bert.
12: Two things. Mm. You're mentioning about Mike Williamson on the Penthouse Club with Mary Hardy.
0: Loved it.
12: But I think my father-in-law, this is before I met my father-in-law, he used to play with Ross Anderson in the New Melbourne Jazz Band, but they were known as Storyville at the time. And they played regularly on the Penthouse Club.
0: Did they?
12: And
0: what was the band called?
12: You also mentioned about picnics and picnic baskets.
0: The picnic baskets.
12: Well, then Yogi Bear and Boo Boo.
0: That's right. They were off to let's go steal a picnic basket.
12: And Ranger Smith.
0: Ranger Smith. So what was the name of the band that you said was on the Penthouse Club?
12: Yeah, well, they changed their name to the New Melbourne Jazz Band, but I think it was Storyville.
0: Storyville.
12: Yeah.
0: Storyville. Don't remember Storyville.
12: I used
0: Storyville.
12: To watch it on TV when I was younger, and I think, what's his name? The Hawking Brothers used to be on there too.
0: That wouldn't surprise, because they were pretty prolific. And then we had a friend who was a great muso who then, after school from De La, and his name will come back to me in just a moment, who played for a long time with the Hawking Brothers. His surname was Dalton. Can't think of his first name. The Hawking Brothers.
12: I think it was Ross Hawking.
0: Well, Ross was the... So they were the Hawking Brothers, but there was a... I'm just wondering what he played. Guitar, I think. Really good young muso, and then went on to work for the Hawking Brothers all those years
12: ago.
0: Maybe, yes, he did, I think, yeah. They were great. The Hawks were fantastic, weren't they?
12: Yeah, they were all right.
0: Hawking Brothers. Everything well in your world, Bert?
12: Yeah, not too bad, not too bad.
0: Good on you. Oh, not too bad, so not too good.
12: Yeah, you have your good days and your bad days.
0: Yeah, well, we all have those, Bert. You're not alone there, by the way.
12: Okay, well, thank you for taking my call. And,
0: you have the
12: we'll
0: good
12: call
0: ones.
12: In sometime.
0: Good on you, mate. Thanks. Keep in touch. Yeah, we all have the good ones, don't we? Then not the so good ones. Morning, Tone. This is not Trump's war. It is Israel's war. Trump is just the proxy. Israel will not stop until they have taken over the entire Middle East. And it goes on. It's who's ultimately to blame. There is that. It's a lot to consider. Kenny, morning, Kenny.
13: Good morning, Tony Mac. How are you, buddy?
0: Thank you for asking, Ken. I'm really well, thank you.
13: I was at a nice warm shower. Tony?
0: Yes, Ken.
13: I was at a nice warm shower.
0: You've just had a nice warm shower.
13: Yeah.
0: Oh, good. It's nice to have a shower in the middle of the morning, early morning. Yeah. Early morning shower.
13: Hey, Daddy.
0: I'm really well. Did you use Palmolive Gold? In the, what's soap? Don't wait to be told you need Palmolive Gold.
13: It's called body wash.
0: Body wash. Oh, body wash is good. Yes, it is. Yeah. In a little plastic bottle. When are we going to vote? Whoa, Lee Dooley. That was a lot. So when are we going to vote?
4: Yeah.
0: For what, Kenny? What would you like to vote for?
4: For Labor.
0: Oh, you're going to vote for Labor?
4: Yeah.
0: Oh, you're the one. So when are we going to vote? You mean for?
4: Is it federal or is it
0: The federal election's a little way off. Maybe 2 years or thereabouts. So maybe in 2028.
4: When is the
0: state election in WA?
4: Yeah.
0: That's also scheduled round about 2028.
4: Say that one more time. When do we vote for normal voting?
0: When do we vote for the?
4: Normal voting. Yeah.
0: What's the distinction between voting and normal voting?
4: Well, you know when you're going to vote for Labor or Liberal.
0: Yeah. Maybe Pauline Hanson. Oh, you're not. Oh, that was pretty sort of just pretty keen about that idea. So no Pauline Hanson.
4: Nah.
0: And yet she seems to be doing a little bit better in the polls in the last, you would have heard on the news.
4: Have you heard about the outage they had in Telstra?
0: An outage they had with Telstra, yes, I think we all did, didn't we?
4: Yeah.
0: Mm. Were you affected by it, Ken?
4: Yeah, I was. Yes, I was.
0: So you couldn't use your phone? Yeah, a couple of days. It was a bit tricky, wasn't it? Kenny, it's always good to have you on the program. Thank you for being part of it.
4: And you have a good rest of the week. And you play with my friend.
0: You're a good man, Kenny. Thank you. It's fabulous having Kenny. It's a bit like yibbida. It's a bit like that. It's fantastic. Barry, good morning in Point Cook.
14: Good morning.
0: Morning.
14: How are you going?
0: I'm well, Bess. Thank you.
14: I'd like to just fill you in a little bit about Leo Dalton.
0: Please, just remind us about Leo Dalton, who went. Am I right saying he was a dealer boy?
14: Oh, I don't know about that. No, I wouldn't. Don't know. He's a muso, and I got to know him over 40 years ago. And he has his own band, been playing it for over 30 years, called the Dalton Gang.
0: Okay.
14: And he worked in my village actually 2 weeks ago. A three-piece country band, and he plays in about five other bands.
0: Does he really? So Leo, it was Leo. Thank you for reminding me of that.
14: Yeah.
0: And so it's the Dalton Gang, Bob, Grant, Emmett, Dick, and Bill Powers. Is that the right band, though?
14: It's the wrong band. He's got a drummer called Stewie.
0: Yep.
14: And a bass player lady called Helen with him. They've been going well into their 30 years.
0: And am I right that he played with the brothers?
14: Hawking
0: Brothers. For how many years was he with the Hawks, do you know?
14: I don't think it was that long.
0: Oh, I thought it was a while.
14: He was on One Day at a Time, on the song One Day at a Time, he's on that. And then then after that, when they folded, he was with, he played with Phil Galata for a while with the Hawk Show Band.
0: Right, okay.
14: Going to work with the Hawk Show Band. Mm. I think there's another band at the same time, mainly with Phil and that. Phil was with Phil and that, then his own band, and that's still going today.
0: And Leo was a guitarist.
14: A guitarist, banjo player, fiddle player.
0: Yeah, multi-talented, really.
14: And he plays in old rock and roll bands, old rock and roll stuff, and... Well, I don't know what others are. He plays in five other bands, you say, another week.
0: But what's the market like for bands? Is it, I mean, tricky to get work? Is there enough work going around? Is it challenging from time to time in this day?
14: What I hear, what I hear from the guys is it's hard to get venues and to get money, but a lot of them now play for our age group. They play in the retirement villages, nursing homes and all that sort of stuff. That's their sort of income during the week.
0: Yes, so you can do things around lunchtime.
14: Yes, or after morning melodies, stuff like that, but the money is... It's not a great deal of money, really.
0: No.
14: Just when you consider they got to travel, some people travel from Pakenham over this side of town to play and all that sort of stuff. It's, you know, I wouldn't want to be doing it.
0: No, and it's, it would be.
14: They enjoyed it.
0: They enjoyed doing it, but they're not making a fortune if they ever did.
14: Mm-hmm. Yeah. And a lot of places. You know, I'd probably go now. I'm still nearly 80, and I still go to different groups and see different places. But Sunday afternoon is free entertainment everywhere. People go to that sort of stuff, you know. A lot of clubs and RSLs and that. In the West, you can go on a Sunday afternoon and get to see some free entertainment, which is going to be quite talented people.
0: Baz, I went last year, maybe the year before now, went to a big Musos event somewhere in Windsor.
14: Okay, at the
0: Bowls Club. Is it some sort of Bowls Club, I think, from memory?
14: Okay.
0: And a whole lot of musos that have been working for 20, 30, 40, 50 years or more turn up. And it was just fantastic. Great day.
14: A lot of talented people out there.
0: Oh, extraordinary. Really great stories were told.
14: I was just waiting before and I heard you say about Leo. Oh, I'm pleased. My wife picked.
0: See,
14: he's talking about Leo.
0: Yeah, there you go. It's a small world, Barry.
14: It is.
0: Yeah, good on you. I'm pleased you rang through.
14: Righto, thanks very much.
0: Keep in touch. Thanks for being part of the program. T-Mac, when talking to Kenny, ask him to take a big breath when he speaks, and that really helps. Is that right? Is that about the so-called stammer, about the breathing, maybe? I'm not an expert in that field, but I'll take that on board. I'm sure he's got people around him, hopefully, that have been working with him over that period of time. Kenny's been a contributor to little programs that I've done over many, many years, and others, certainly through 6PR in Perth, the overnight program. It is Australia Overnight. Wherever you are, come and join in. I'm listening to your tone from Meriton, Melbourne. Great discussions today. Been the footy, the museum, St Kilda, home tomorrow, taking it easy. The body tells me to do so. Well done, you. Bridget Fonda, Peter Fonda's daughter. Thank you. That's the link. Good on you, Leanne. Good to hear from you. If you're up and about, give me a call, 133-693.
17: This is John Doremus with The Passing Parade and a story of success and failure. On a night in September 1913, a man stood at the rail of a small steamer crossing the English Channel. A man whose name was known to millions. Rudolf Diesel, inventor of the revolutionary diesel combustion engine. He was bound for London to address a manufacturers' conference. But the date was one he was destined not to keep. I'll be back with a story after this message.
18: Mm-hmm. Goldenia, the tea of good taste, always gives satisfaction.
19: See how satisfied you'll be with Goldenia tea.
17: Rudolf Diesel was born of German parentage in Paris on the 18th of March, 1858. He was trained by his father as a mechanic and sent to study at the Munich Technical Institute. A brilliant student with a searching mind, he astonished his teachers by expounding ideas and theories that were far ahead of his time. One was for improving the steam engine then in use with a device that would function on compressed air. This particular idea was to become the driving ambition of Diesel's life. After graduating from the Institute at the age of 20, he set to work on the plans. For years, he lived a hand-to-mouth existence, made more precarious by the taking of a wife with whom he shared his self-imposed privations. Finally, he completed a paper which he called The Theory and Construction of a Rational Heat Motor. Now, thank heaven, said his wife, we might be able to live like normal human beings. Your invention might even make us rich. Don't you believe it, replied Diesel. All it will make us a target for ridicule. For a time, this proved to be the case. Engineers all over Europe laughed at Diesel's crackpot notions, but a few at length took notice. One was the German inventor and steel magnate Alfred Krupp, who agreed to finance the project. In August 1893, the first diesel combustion engine was ready for testing. And to the huge delight of Diesel's critics, it blew up. Back to the drawing board he went, and 4 years later invited the world's leading engineers to Augsburg to witness a further series of tests. What they saw confounded them. An engine that would run on the cheapest form of petroleum, on powdered coal, palm oil, castor oil, even on buttermilk. Though this was not recommended. Rudolf Diesel's day had come. Fame was his. Money flowed in from every direction. But Diesel was basically and essentially an engineer. He had no head for money and no inclination to be a tycoon. He spent unwisely, and over a period of 15 years, though none of his friends were aware of it, got himself heavily in debt. In September 1913, he was invited to London for a manufacturers' conference where he was to be the guest of honor. But when the Channel steamer on which he'd embarked reached its destination, he was nowhere to be found on board. The door of his cabin had been locked from the inside and the porthole was open. Suicide? What rot, everyone said. It was unthinkable that such a man with so much to live for would take his life. But an examination of his affairs revealed an entirely different picture. His body was subsequently recovered from the Channel by a Dutch freighter. Rudolf Diesel, whose engine was to power vessels and vehicles of every kind, whose invention made his name a household word, could not face the shame of a financial disaster, and too proud to ask his friends for help, chose instead to leap to his death in the icy waters of the English Channel. Our time is up till we meet again for another chapter in the passing parade. This is John Doremus, and goodbye for now.
0: The most famous band playing in HQI. No, that's really good, but it's funny. Thank you, Phantom. Jerry and the Pacemakers, maybe. Where are we up to? Thank you, Johnny Doremus, 133693. And thank you for a lot of the texts coming through. I'll get to them in just a moment as well. But do keep them coming. Love the text line. It's really good for us. 0477-693-693. Now, for those that like to send an email, and I love the email, which I attend to during the day. Like, I got nothing better to do. During the day, it's overnights at 3aw.com.au.
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0: It's another Who Am I? Calls only, calls only, calls only. No text, calls only. It's a Who Am I? I am having a birthday today and I'm 86. 86, you say? I'm a US actor. Well, of course you are. Best known for playing a great role in a movie called Apocalypse Now, back from 1979. I also starred on one of the most incredible TV series that ran from 99 to 06. I was also a star in the TV series Grace and Frankie. Funny. OMG, it was funny. Grace and Frankie for 15 through to 22. Have a couple of sons, also actors. And I played Uncle Ben in the 2012 Amazing Spider-Man movie. Think you know? Come on, come on, come on, come on. Who am I? And I'm 86 today. 133693. Now, speaking of great performers and the combination, always been one for the great duo, and there's probably none finer, really, unless you've got one. Duos that you've known and loved over the years. Duos. 133693. Have a listen to this. The boy Bennett, Tony Bennett, no longer with us. He was 96 when he died, I think in 2023. The American singer, best known for a whole range of amazing songs, incredible songs. I Left My Heart, Gaga, when he did that work with Gaga, which we should feature. In 07, he married his longtime 47-year-old girlfriend, Susan Crowe. They'd been in a relationship for 18 years. He was 80 at the time. Good on him. Well, let's take a couple of these calls. Annie, good morning. Yes, Annie. Hello, Annie. Hi.
9: How are you?
0: I'm well, Annie. Thank you.
9: Good to hear you asked about the 86-year-old.
0: Yes. Did you have what was the one that instantly jumped to mind for you?
9: I just knew it was his birthday, Martin Sheen.
0: Martin Sheen.
9: Also, when you said Apocalypse Now, I thought, yep.
0: Yeah, that's the one. And so, coincidentally, over the weekend, flicked on, might have been after the footy on Saturday night, flicked on and saw a movie, an old movie called The American President.
9: I actually ended up watching it.
0: No, Annie, you did not. We could have been in the same room.
9: We could have, and I thoroughly enjoyed it.
0: I loved it, and if I'd seen it, I'd forgotten all about it. But what was interesting about that is that the writer of The American President later went on to create The West Wing. And if you look at the cast in The American President, many of those very young actors, including Martin Sheen, were in The American President. However, he didn't play the role of the president in that movie.
9: No, he played his best friend.
0: He did. And even Michael J. Fox was in it.
9: Yes, who was the advisor in both
0: shows
9: that you speak of. Yes, I noticed that too.
0: It was really quite interesting. And there was another one, and I think he was in, whose name just escapes, it'll come back in just a moment, but I'm sure he was in Jaws.
9: Oh. Well, no, I can only think, no, I'm not sure.
0: Didn't recognize
9: who that would be.
0: Isn't that funny? Flicked on Saturday night, and I'm not too sure how we got there, but flicked around and there it was, thought, oh, we'll watch this for three quarters of an hour. It was great.
9: I thoroughly enjoyed it, and then I remembered I'd watched it years before and enjoyed it. It was great.
0: It was really good. Annie, thank you for ringing through. Good work.
9: You take care now.
0: Thank you. Tony Bennett put together these fantastic work that he did, a collaborative album with the Lady Gaga. If you haven't heard it, we'll play a little bit the other side of this, all part of Australia Overnight.
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0: Tony Bennett, Antonio Benedetto, born in New York in 1926. He was 96 when he died just a few years ago in 2023. But apart from all those great songs, like I Left My Heart in San Francisco would be one, for example. But the album that he put together in 2014, releasing a collaborative album with Lady Gaga, Cheek to Cheek, was wonderful. They did a whole range of great songs together. They clearly had enormous regard for each other's work. He for Lady Gaga's enormous talent. And, of course, then the wonderful Lady Gaga and the high regard and respect for the wonderful Tony Bennett. This is just one that they churned out at that time.

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3: The following radio serial is a work of fiction. The characters are portrayed by radio actors reading a script. Some episodes may contain material which some people may find offensive or upsetting. If you are likely to be offended, we suggest you don't listen to this serial and rejoin Australia Overnight in about 10 minutes' time.

0: Bella Corday had escaped, and Inspector Stanton felt sure that she would make straight for Larson. Evidently, she had a safe deposit box there containing over £12,000, money which she'd extorted from the Kilburn estate. The inspector thought that there was more than a chance that she might come looking for me. She had been identified now as the woman in black, and even the thought of her sent shivers down my spine. Again, the police had set a trap, and once again, I was to be the bait.
1: What's Kay supposed to do, Peter? Just sit at home and wait for Bella Corday to show up?
2: They're not sure that she will show up yet, Rolly.
1: Stanton's got a nerve, you know. He lost the Corday woman once, and now, in order to cover up his mistake, he's going to risk Kay's life again.
2: Yes, but don't forget that if it hadn't been for Stanton, Kay would more than likely be sitting in a dock at Old Bailey.
1: Yes, I suppose you're right.
2: He acted on a hunch, and things could have got pretty tough for him if his hunch had been proved wrong. The whole case could have blown up in his face.
1: Anyway, in the meantime, what have they done with the Kilburns?
2: They're here in Larson in custody. They travelled back with us.
1: Thank goodness they didn't escape.
2: There's no danger of that, Rowley. The Kilburns, well, at least the Parkers, because that's their real name, are finished. The game is well and truly over for them.
1: And Felix? He's got a manslaughter charge to face, hasn't he?
2: Yes. Well, he hasn't been apprehended yet. But I should imagine that it's only a question of time. I should think he'll contact Victoria and Leone.
1: In jail?
2: Actually, they're not in jail. They were released on bail.
1: Oh, for Pete's sake!
2: I told you they're harmless now. As a matter of fact, I almost feel sorry for them.
1: You feel sorry for them?
2: I saw a rare sight in Breville, Rowley. I saw the complete and utter collapse of the woman we knew was Victoria Kilburn. Suddenly, she was nothing more or less than a very tired, weak old lady. Leone was the one who'd suddenly become strong. She's taking the responsibility onto her own shoulders.
1: Leone?
2: Another one of your girlfriends, eh?
1: Oh,
2: You've got really good taste, you know. Kay Keneal, Leone, two fabulous-looking girls. Well, you can't have them both, Rowley.
1: As far as Leone is concerned, brother, you're welcome.
2: Thank you.
1: You don't honestly... You couldn't...
2: I don't know. I really don't know.
1: Well, I wish you luck, old man. Of course, you know what you...
2: I could be buying into a load of trouble. Well, actually, as yet, really, I'm not buying into anything. It's just that, well, for some unaccountable reason, I've suddenly got a new respect for that girl.
3: Mr. Gunther, if you've come here to crow over our defeat and shame...
2: I assure you, Mrs. Kilburn, I had no such intention.
4: The name is Parker, Mr. Gunther.
2: No, I'm sorry, Leone. In Breville, you called me Peter.
4: Did I?
3: When do we have to go back to the police station, Mr. Gunther?
2: I'm afraid I don't know.
3: Strange. I was so sure that you were a police spy.
4: Mother, please.
3: Well, he was the one who...
4: He did nothing, Mother. Inspector Stanton found out the truth on his own. We knew that it would happen sooner or later.
3: Have they caught Bella Corday yet?
2: Not yet.
4: There was talk that she might come to Larson.
2: It's possible.
3: They won't miss her, will they? He'd be sure and catch her.
2: She'll not escape.
3: I want her to pay for everything that's happened. She must be made to pay.
2: Mrs. Parker, I've heard you say those same words before. Only last time you were talking about Kay Keneal.
3: Oh, yes. Yes, that's right. You imagine that

0: I'm a wicked and heartless old woman, Mr. Gunther.
1: Well, I...
0: No, that wasn't intended as a question. It was a statement. Certainly I was wicked and heartless. And I let you into a little secret, Mr. Gunther. I would do exactly the same thing again if I had the chance.
2: Don't say that, Mother.
0: Why not? It's true. It's perfectly true. Have you ever been really poor, Mr. Gunther? I mean, really poor.
1: No, I don't think so. I've been very fortunate.
0: Fortunate indeed. We've known poverty, Mr. Gunther. Isn't that right, girl?
2: Yes.
0: An aching poverty. And the degradation of it was more than I could stand. And I promised that my children, when they became adults, would never suffer that degradation. And I succeeded. I gave them every luxury that you could imagine, Mr. Gunther.
1: But the price was high, wasn't it, Mrs. Parker?
0: Yes, it was a high price to pay, but not too high. They'll send me to jail, Mr. Gunther, but I'm not sorry. For a short time, my children knew happiness. It's a good feeling. It's one that will live in their memories forever.
1: Their memories, Mrs. Parker? There's only Leonie now.
0: Only Leonie. Only Leonie left now. Julian. My poor Julian. And don't call me Parker. My name is Kilburn. Kilburn. It's an honorable name. It means something in this community, young man. It means something. Yes, it's a power to be reckoned with.
2: Peter, I think we should leave her now.
1: Yes, of course. How long has she been like that?
2: Ever since we got back to Larson. She's all right for a while, and then it's as though nothing happened. It's as though Julian was still alive, and the nightmare was going on and on. Peter, what'll happen to her? I mean, if her mind is... Well, they couldn't send her to prison like that, could they?
1: Oh, I don't think so. But, Leonie, you know, you should start thinking about yourself.
2: I don't really care what happens to me, Peter.
1: You should.
2: I shall go to jail.
1: But not forever. And you're turning Queen's evidence, so they should treat you leniently.
2: Then I shall spend the rest of my life taking care of my mother.
1: You can't do that.
2: Why not? After all... Julian and I were the reasons for all that happened, weren't we?
1: Oh, you can't take the blame on yourself.
2: There's no one else, Peter.
1: Bella Corday.
2: You heard what my mother said. Bella Corday was only a means to an end.
1: Oh, there should be someone waiting for you when you...
2: When I get out of jail. Who? Who would want a girl like me after all this? What man could ever trust me?
1: Perhaps one who was very fond of you.
2: Someone who knew all about human frailties. Oh, they don't exist, Peter.
1: Don't they?
2: For such a man, I would dedicate my life. My whole being.
1: Yes, I believe you would, Leonie.

0: Now, just remember that there's absolutely nothing to worry about, Kay. There are policemen posted all over the place.
1: I wish I could see them.
0: Well, if you could see them, then so could Bella Corday if she comes. Don't worry, darling. They're there and they're watching. I should take you right to the door.
1: Oh, what a lovely night. Hard to believe that there could be even a breath of danger on a night like this.
0: Perhaps there isn't. Inspector Stanton just isn't taking any chances, that's all. Doubt whether there's anything to worry about, really.
1: Oh, it's so wonderful to know that it'll soon be over. All over.
0: And then?
1: Then?
0: Then the new trouble starts.
1: What do you mean?
0: Marital strife. We have a wedding to talk about, don't we?
1: Yes. Yes, a wedding. Rowley. Rowley.
0: Orange blossoms. The works, eh?
1: The works.
0: Then there's the worrisome business of settling down to earning a living.
1: You are going to be a very famous writer. And your new book, Girl on the Run, is going to be a million-copy bestseller.
0: About that, I have some news for you.
1: Rowley, you haven't abandoned it.
0: Oh, no. As a matter of fact, I sent the first three chapters to a publisher some time ago.
1: And what happened?
0: Read this.
1: Dear sir, in regards to the first draft of the first three chapters of your novel, entitled Girl on the Run, we are pleased to inform you that we are most anxious to publish... Oh, Rowley, darling.
0: And enclosed with the letter was a cheque for £250.
1: Wedding and honeymoon and a little something in the bank.
0: Yes, my thoughts precisely.
1: Oh, I love you. I love you.
0: I'll come round and call for you tomorrow, early. Pete sent me his car. Thought we might go for a drive in the country.
1: Oh, that'd be lovely.
0: Good night, my sweet.
1: Good night, Rowley. Dear Rowley. Oh, Rowley. Who's that? Who's there? You. Bella Corday.

0: weeks of fear and danger that had gone before were nothing to the terror of this moment. She was dressed in black again, in deep mourning. Her eyes were cold and hard as she walked slowly towards me. And then she stopped just a few feet from where I was standing. A million thoughts flashed through my mind. How did she get into my apartment? Where were the police who were supposed to be protecting me? How dangerous was this girl on the run?
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12: Must be news time coming up not far away. Tone, I'd love for One Nation supporter to call in and explain to me very, very slowly how my life will drastically improve if Pauline Hanson moves into the lodge. 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See, I love it when they just go, Tone, did you see the non-trip free kick to Cozzy Pickett? Worst ump decision ever seen yesterday. There was no tipping. Yay! But Melbourne won. Go Geez. And Annie, hello Annie. The actor neither of us could think of, Tony, was Richard Dreyfuss. Of course it was. He played the nasty senator in The American President. And of course, Matt Hooper in Jaws. Yes, he did. Have a lovely morning. Thank you for that, Annie.

0: impressive, but when we play this, a lot of people say, what is that great piece of music? It was a hit in the late 70s for a band called Sky, Australian band Sky, and the piece just known as Toccata. Really pumping. Gets you going, doesn't it, this time of the morning? We've got the news and then plenty of time for your calls the other side, 133-693. Come join us. Good morning.
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3: Hello, I'm Sarah Wiedersane. Australia's consumer watchdog has been asked to increase monitoring of fuel prices as excise rates return to normal. A temporary cut to the fuel excise, which was introduced earlier this year in response to the Middle East conflict, has ended. Treasurer Jim Chalmers says any price increase that can't be explained will face serious scrutiny from the ACCC. US President Donald Trump says he will order American forces to hold off on new strikes against Iran, subject to a deal being reached. In a social media post, President Trump says Middle East allies have reached the parameters of a deal to end the five-month-old war. He says the deal would include the immediate, complete and total opening of the Strait of Hormuz. New polling shows One Nation has edged back ahead of Labor to be the country's most popular party. The latest Redbridge poll in the Australian Financial Review has primary support for One Nation up 2 points to 31%. Labor is on 29%. The coalition's primary vote has risen 4 points. The polling has been released as the Liberals continue to rule out forming a potential coalition with One Nation. Deputy Liberal Leader Jane Hume has told the ABC it's not on the cards.
4: No, we will not be governing in coalition with One Nation. We are not forming a coalition with One Nation. I think we couldn't be any clearer than that.
3: 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New figures from Cotality show dwelling values in Australia's major cities dropped by 0.9% through July. Melbourne house values are now down 3.4% for the year, while Sydney values are down 5.9%. The data has been released as auction clearance rates also continue to fall. Chief Investment Officer at Motley Fool, Scott Phillips, believes there's one key factor driving the falls.
5: Yes, it's about inflation. Yes, it's about interest rates. Yes, it's about the government's tax policies. Those are the three things that are coalescing to put lots of pressure on potential buyers. But once prices start to fall, if people believe or expect prices will keep falling, they'll simply back away and say, no, not yet, not now.
3: A bomb blast at a restaurant in Moscow has killed 3 people and wounded 20 others. Local media reports a woman tried to bring an improvised explosive device into the venue, which was hosting a private function. Electric vehicle sales in Australia have more than doubled since the outbreak of the war in Iran. New data from the Australian Automobile Association shows EV purchases doubled in the 3 months to June 30. And cases of H5 bird flu are continuing to rise across Australia, with CSIRO testing confirming a further 14 cases.
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3: better. The West Tigers have slumped to a 7th straight loss after Parramatta snatched victory in the dying minutes of the game at Combank Stadium. The final score, 16-13. Eels coach Jason Ryle says he's happy with a win, but less pleased with how they got it.
6: We just couldn't get ourselves out of yardage. It was simple fundamental errors that self-inflicted, and we've made a habit of that this year.
3: Cronulla recovered from a slow start to beat South 32-16. The Adelaide Crows have smashed the Bombers 145-73 to wrap up round 21 of the AFL. Earlier, Richmond beat West Coast and Melbourne kept its top four hopes alive with a win over Gold Coast. And the Diamonds have won their bronze medal match against England on the final day of the Commonwealth Games in Glasgow. Australia finish on top of the medal tally.
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13: Your four-day forecast for Gippsland and the Valley for Monday. There is a strong wind warning for the central and east Gippsland coast. Partly cloudy Monday with a high chance of showers in the early morning and light winds becoming westerly throughout the morning. Tuesday, showers 12. Wednesday, showers 13. And Thursday, partly cloudy atop 14. Heading for a high on Monday in the Valley of 13, Sal 15, Bairnsdale 17 and Lakes Norbost 18. At the moment, 7 degrees.
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0: Good morning. We'll have a look at the papers in just a moment. Marky, Julian, we'll come to you very shortly. Melbourne, just over 9 degrees on the way for that 15. Perth, 7.2 degrees. But a beautiful day, sunny, showers around, but 23 degrees in Adelaide, just over 10 degrees, a shower or two in the top of 15. Wherever you are, right around this great nation of ours, come and join in. Anything you want to raise on the program, we'll talk to Mark Rieger, contributors, and to Julian. Wherever you are, please be a part of it. The papers today, front page of Melbourne Herald Sun, talks about cops' desk warfare is the headline. And in a sense, no real surprise, I don't think, where Shannon Deary writes, police are being forced off the beat. Be interesting because I hope we'll talk about it. We will talk about this one way or the other behind desks due to catastrophically bungled $160 million new court IT systems. So officers now say they're buried in hours of extra administration, undermining efforts by the government and Chief Commissioner Mike Bush to get more police on the front line fighting crime and keeping Victorians safe. Say no more. D's into the top four hunt is the other headline. Just thought I'd mention that, Jay, front page of the paper. I don't know about you, but I think it's fair to say that I'm starting to have concerns about the bird flu. For no other reason, A, the birds, and B, the fact that it could be really damaging. God forbid it moves into our egg production. The eggs that you and I love. A sixth case of bird flu has been detected in Victoria, taking now the total number of confirmed or presumed cases 62 nationwide. Department of Ag, Fisheries, Forestry on Sunday, yesterday, confirmed more cases of H5 bird flu in Australia. One to watch.
14: Now, it's really interesting, this thing that's been going on for some days now with regards to ministers, other people who were talking about what went to air on the ABC some time ago, about 4 weeks ago, four-minute clip aired about 3 weeks ago on the ABC, Race Around the World. One of Albanese's most senior ministers has slammed widely panned skit seemingly denoting violence against mining magnate Gina Rinehart as rubbish and pretty revolting. And having reread and re-seen a bit more over the weekend, it was tacky. And in a real newsroom, in a real production format, I think people who were responsible would have been better to say, look, this is a bit unnecessary. If nothing else, it's unnecessary. And I'm a great one in believer of, free speech. But it was a bit tacky, unnecessary, and shouldn't have gone to air. Creator of the segment, that is the contestant Kate McGuinness, apologised via the ABC on Thursday, saying she had no intention to incite violence and that her writing was cartoonish and satirical. Legitimate, but for most, tacky, unacceptable. Other parts of the newspaper, the headline in The Australian, John Howard maps migrant middle path for Angus Taylor. John Howard has declared that One Nation push for a monoculture is pointless, as the nation's second longest serving Prime Minister praised post-World War II migration, as resounding success, advocated for the conservative path for Australian multiculturalism. I would agree. I think most people would probably agree with that. It just feels like for many that the phenomenal influx of migrants into Australia has been way more than needed at the time. And it's just gone. It's too much, I guess, is the simple expression, too much. And we can afford to slow it down? Probably. And maybe we should. Marky Stahl, morning.
15: Marco. Oh, yeah, I saw that Gina Rinehart skit. Pretty pointless, waste of time.
14: It's tacky.
15: Oh, but what did the Prime Minister say about it? Nothing.
14: Well, he doesn't have to comment on everything, does he?
15: Well, he never... He goes off about... Jacinta Andrews about the billboard scenario driving around Melbourne. He said that was disgusting, tacky. I think he shut
14: hang
15: down...
14: Hang on a second. Sorry. Just slow it. So we're talking to a national audience. So when you talk about what billboard, so people around Australia get a sense of what it is to which you refer.
15: Mobile billboards which said ditch the witch.
14: Oh, which is going on about... Well, that is dreadful. It's awful.
15: Oh, yeah, but he goes on about that. He carries on like a pork chop.
14: Well, it's not a pork chop. He's just making a comment. I mean, I think it's fair dinkum. I think it's a natural...
15: Well, what about Gina Rinehart's situation? Oh, nothing. Nothing. Nothing said.
14: Well, we'd have to double-check as to whether or not the Prime Minister did make a comment. I'll take your word on that, but I'm not too sure.
15: Yeah. Now, I hear everyone, the popularity contest is on again with Pauline Hanson, the party of four... Going to be Prime Minister like we've discussed before. You can't be the PM in the upper house. So she'd have to ditch the upper house and run for the lower house. It's impossible. There is no way known she could be Prime Minister in the upper house, and we've discussed it. And you totally agreed with me because J-Man looked it up at the time. And we still haven't got a Victorian... candidate to lead the One Nation show down here. Actually, there's no candidates down here, so it's just still a party of four.
14: Yeah, but I mean, it's still... We've still got some time, though. I mean, there's still a two-year lag.
15: It's only 16 Saturdays, Macca.
14: What, not for a federal election? You're talking the state election.
15: State election.
14: Yeah.
15: Sorry. Right. Yeah. 16 Saturdays.
14: Well, I think most of us are focusing on what will happen nationally in terms of the presence of Paulette.
15: Well, let's just cross fingers. Oh, that's right. Elbow won't be sacked because Jody, is the Governor General's daughter. Yeah, we've got to remember that.
14: But that's got, I mean, I don't know, it's a long bow and it's a bit cruel when you jump all over the idea of someone who happens to be related.
15: Yeah, well, every time I see him on an advert or something, always I see...
14: What do you mean an advert?
15: Commercial advert or on, doesn't matter what news broadcast it is.
14: Mm-hmm.
15: All I look at is and see a liar. That's all I look at, see a liar.
14: Yeah, that's not new.
15: Going to take private health insurance off over 65. Oh, but he's going to try and get into the treasure chest of People's Super, which is 65 billion or something. But it'll be a national asset for us. More like you go to the pub. And you know what happens down at the pub.
14: Sorry, what? You'll go to the pub?
15: Yeah, piss it down the drain.
14: What? What's the...
15: Well, that's what he says. That's all he ever seems to do. That's all he ever seems to... hang on.
14: So if he rocked up in stall, and he's likely to, the Prime Minister of Australia at some point... What's the number one question you would ask him?
15: When are you resigning?
14: No, really, what's the number one question you would ask him?
15: When are you resigning?
14: But why would he resign? He's been the elected member.
15: Doesn't matter if you're elected. Doesn't matter if you're elected.
14: Really? Jacinta
15: Andrews was elected, and now she's saying to everyone she's not contesting the next election. Come on, Macca. Get with the program.
14: I am with a program. I run a program, but I don't understand what you're talking about.
15: Well, he can resign any time he likes.
14: But why would he? Because you say he should resign, Mark.
15: Oh, that's right. He's on the gravy train.
14: Gravy train? What are you talking about?
15: You know what I'm talking about. You're just trying to manipulate me again.
14: Oh, yeah, I know that. I love it. Have you been on the P155?
15: No, not allowed to drink, mate. Not allowed to drink.
14: Maybe you should have a little whiskey from time to time and settle the nerves. You know what I'm saying?
15: Yeah, okay, Macca. All right. We'll let it go for this morning, but don't worry. Stock up on Panadol, mate.
14: Thank you. Good on you. Julie and Mel, we'll come to you next. Wherever you are around Australia, need a bit of a holiday. Wine. Good on you. Good text. John Gorton was in the upper house and he became PM. So it's not impossible, unusual, but not impossible. Midterm polling is not polling day. Thank you for that. Tacky. It was disgusting. I agree. It was very ordinary. We will do this when we come back. Your calls, 133693. The election for the Victorian election set down for Saturday, 28th of November. Yes, 28th of November for the 26th state election. It would appear that's going to be the date. Julian, Mel, you're next. Australia Overnight.
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14: Mel, look at all these texts. I'll get to them in just a moment. Tony, I asked for explanations, but as predicted, didn't think they would take the overnight nap, and it's still waiting. I've challenged the 5AA listeners in Perth the same question, and that is how it's all going to unfold. What are the economic concerns expressed by Pauline, and how will they be managed? And you're right, we didn't get any reaction either. Another text says, Mark rants are becoming more and more pointless. We love him, but it's got to be a little more meaningful. Otherwise, it becomes a waste of time, getting very repetitive. Another one, Bruno. Morning, Bruno. You play the part of a fool absolutely perfectly. Oh, I know, I've become a masterclass, really. Thank you for that. Albanese won 94 seats. Resign. Mark's dreaming. And see, I don't think Mark necessarily sees it like that. He just sees, well, he should resign. I said, I don't like him. John Gorton was in the upper house when he became Prime Minister. But it is unusual. Mark, you need a holiday. Wine, wine, wine, wine, wine. A lot of texts around that. Mark carries on like a pork chop. So it's about, Marky, we love you, and you're always welcome on the program, and you're certainly a bit of fun. But as we get closer and closer to really stripping bare what's important to Australians, got to be a little more articulate about the position. Well done. Mel, Scott's Head, good morning. Hello. Morning.
27: Morning. Morning, Tony. Just on the immigration,
14: yeah.
27: What is the right figure in your mind? What should the influx be?
14: Yeah, it's a great question, Mel, and I wish I could give a glib answer around that. It just seems that as we look back now over the last, I don't know, 6 years or more, that we have, there's been an explosion in people coming into Australia, and maybe it's been too much too quickly.
27: COVID had a played a big part in that because obviously no one was coming in.
14: Sorry, Mel, you just sound a bit distorted, my friend. I'm so sorry.
27: Sorry.
14: Off speaker.
27: Can you hear me now?
14: A little bit. That's a little bit better. You sound like you might be down the back room.
27: I'll move. I'm in. Hang on.
14: You're
27: can
14: right.
27: you hear me now, Tony?
14: That's a little better, Mel. Thank you.
27: I was just saying COVID played a big part in the fact that we couldn't have any immigrants coming in.
14: During that time.
27: Yeah. So they're obviously making up. But I just feel, what is it, 500,000?
14: Yeah, thereabouts.
27: Yeah. I've got a cousin that worked at Christmas Island as an immigration officer back when there was quite a few people illegally coming in. And I said, how do you know? How do you know whether they're a good character or not? And she said, you don't.
14: You don't.
27: It's just there's going to be people that come in, but it's such a difficult job. How?
14: But have we managed that since you and I were here? I mean, immigration has been such an important part of Australia. Many of us, many people listening now, it's been about immigration and it's been about the contribution that migrants have made to this nation. Certainly, even if you look at post-World War II, it's been an incredible contribution.
27: Couldn't agree more, but I'll come back to what is the right number.
14: Yeah.
27: Not specifically like 500,020. But I'm... Yeah, there's no. It's not black and white, put it that way.
14: No, I don't know that it is. But you would think that the masterful people who are responsible for these things, it feels like it hasn't been monitored sufficiently for many of us. Now, it may well have been, just doesn't feel like it has been.
27: Well, just one quick other question. Mm. The ISIS brides.
14: Yep.
27: When allegedly no government assistance. Well, how did they get their passport?
14: Under the law, they're entitled to that.
27: True. But if you commit offences overseas, like joining ISIS...
14: Is that an offence, though?
27: Yes. Yeah, under the Constitution, absolutely.
14: Yeah, I'd have to double check on that, Mel. I'm not saying you're wrong, but I'd have to double check on the basis that because they were married to someone along those lines, are they held responsible for it going pear-shaped?
27: I just feel, and I know I'll be probably called racist, but...
14: Not at all. No, it's not about racism. It's quite often they're Australians. More often than not, they're Australians.
27: That's true. But the ideology of them being over there...
14: What would you do if it was your daughter?
27: Well, it depends what she did.
14: That's right. And to our knowledge, she hasn't done anything necessarily wrong, grievous to being an Australian in that part of the world at that time.
27: All right. I don't want to take up more of your time, but the doctor that's just been discovered that joined ISIS, possibly as a doctor, but then we've got photos of him sitting in a cave with an AK-47. Is that real or is it doctored?
14: Again, I can't answer that. Can you answer that?
27: No.
14: So we don't know. Anyway. And so all we have available to us is to rely on the authorities that are paid to manage all those projects on our behalf. You and I can't do it.
27: No, but there's a concern in itself.
14: Yeah.
27: But anyway, thanks for your time, Tony.
14: Mel, thank you for being part of the program. Shaney in Rye, morning.
1: Yeah, good on you, Tony. And Mark, good on you, mate, if you're listening. You'll have to forgive me too, Tony, because I'm a bit off the track too, mate, because what he's trying to express to you is probably more in the Australian language, not the English language. And I always say to people out there, you'll have to forgive my language because English is my second language, Tony, and my first language is Australian.
14: What's the distinction?
1: Well, see, when you've got a social system that's developed, you know, from the English, England, which is the other side of the world, we were sort of left alone for, you know, just under a couple of hundred years. And basically we developed our own culture and our own way of living. And you know what culture is, Tony?
14: I've got no idea. What is it?
1: Well, it's where family and communities can grow up without being controlled by foreign interests and corporations that destroy the ability for a social system to grow up with family and community and good cultural aspects. And we had that after World War II, but seemingly after I believe as an Australian, Tony, and I'm not on drugs, and I work with the homeless, and I work with the horrible dysfunctionalisation of our Australian culture for about 30 years now, Tony. And it's fascinating to see you're a bit in denial or you're a bit ignorant towards the serious nature of where we are as a social system. These data centres, Tony, just between you and me, I'm very concerned about the multinationals that control our country and what they're doing with them.
14: Did you read the article in the Fin Review magazine on the weekend?
1: No, I didn't, but I highly recommend
14: you have a look at it. It's a fantastic article.
1: What's he say? What do they say?
14: Oh, it's a long article, so I'm not going to go into the detail. But if you're really genuinely interested, you'd have a read about the person who's driving those data centres here in Australia. It's a remarkable insight into what's been happening, how it's unfolding, the pressures that will be put under, and what the future might look like with all these data centres in Australia.
1: You know who are the main drivers of these data centres, don't you? BlackRock, Vanguard, and all the other ones that have been raping all our resources for decades now, Tony, and leaving...
14: Well, none of those brands were mentioned in the article.
1: Yeah, your grandchildren are going to be in generational debt.
14: Sorry, who's BlackRock?
1: BlackRock are a major American-based corporation that goes into countries and rapes all its resources while...
14: But how were you affected in Australia by that?
1: Are you serious? You know, sometimes, Tony, you say stuff and I'm going, you're probably in a dream state because Australia's been raped of all its resources while we're sinking in generational debt where the children have got no jobs because they're going to be taken over by AI. And I find that fascinating because I'd rather get rid of all the AI, get rid of all the multinationals, and I'd go back to the Australian culture that's based around giving the children a good natural environment.
14: So let me just clarify.
1: So
14: BlackRock Data and Security is a business, Australian-based business, specialising in internet speed. Is that what you're talking about?
1: BlackRock is a pirate corporation based in America that rapes people's countries. Okay, it's just, you know, like, why we're in... how much debt is Victoria in, mate?
14: Lots of, but what's that got to do with BlackRock?
1: What's New South Wales debts like, Tony?
14: Well, as if you're trying to trick me up. What's Queensland's debt like, Tony? We know what the Australian debt is, Shane, so there's no need to be glib about it. What I'm trying to determine is, what is this brand that you refer to as BlackRock?
1: All these multinational companies...
14: What have I missed about that?
1: If they're listening, I wish you'd just leave us alone. You've raped all our resources. You've given us horrific stuff through the electromagnetic technology of mobiles, gaming machines. All the kids are playing these horrific gaming machines, Tony. They're not being taught to be good family, good community and good cultural aspects. It's just, you know, where are their jobs, Tony? Where are their jobs, mate? Where's AI going to give them all their jobs? It's for multinationals, corporate, to just get...
14: But isn't that just because the technology is shifting and changing? Do we have any real control over that, Shane?
1: No, that's because Australia's not run by Australians. You call it our Prime Minister. Maybe yours, mate, but it's not mine.
14: Wow.
1: I wouldn't have that.
14: Wow.
1: Absolutely. This is the truth.
14: So you say that you're Australian, but you don't even recognise our government?
1: Well, if you look at Andy Schwermlow, who's the top economics guy, which I've told you to do before on Adam Stokes' podcast, he explains that Australia is being controlled by these multinational, very seriously dangerous corporations that are not really giving your grandchildren security and safety, mate.
14: Shane, always good to hear from you. Thank you. Roger Sutherland coming up next. A healthy shift, things to impact sleep. Well, lots of things to talk about with Roger. You have no idea. That's next, Australia Overnight.
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14: It's hot under the collar. Roger Sutherland, a healthy shift. Roger is a great friend of this program. Roger Sutherland, founder of A Healthy Shift, and the new brand is called Shift Work Champions, trademarked. Roger is a shift work performance fatigue risk specialist, 40 years frontline in Victoria Police, and now doing all sorts of amazing things and work bringing together live experience, work shift, science, practical strategies, all that sort of stuff. But you're fired up. What's going on with you?
31: Oh, it's been a big fortnight. It's been a massive fortnight since we started talking. Well, I've refreshed the website now. Shift Work Champions is all go, and we spoke about that last
14: week.
31: You did? I want to have people on shift in real time supporting our shift working community. So instead of just going in and delivering a keynote and going, this is what you need to do, and then walking out of the room, my question has been, what happens after that? What happens once I leave the room? Because everyone goes, oh, that was great, learned a lot out of that. Then they go back to their rosters, they go back to their home life, they go back to everything. And
14: business
31: they lose
14: as usual.
31: Business as usual. Yeah. So what we want to do is we want to bring in, and my idea, and I've read trademarked Shift Work Champions, because we champion people in workplaces now for everything. We champion health and well-being. We champion inclusion, inclusivity. We champion, well, you name it, they're champion. But in 24/7 environments, when you consider that one in five humans are shift workers now in the world, mm-hmm. one in five, so over 20% of people are shift workers, we don't have shift work champions supporting people in real time. And my question today, and I want people to call up 133693, or they can text in 0477 693 693, mm-hmm. what education did you get as a shift worker? Who taught you how to go about doing shift work?
14: Well, the answer will be because nobody would have got it.
31: Well, I did 40 years in would you consider Victoria Police a large organisation?
14: Absolutely. Major organisation.
31: A major organisation. Well, we've got 18,000 sworn members now, probably 1,500 or 1,600 short, but they've got 18,000 sworn members. How much shift work education have they got?
14: Zero.
31: To start off with, you can't put a flyer on the wall anymore. We are beyond that. We have regulations in Victoria now that we have to educate to combat risk. We have to have systems in control. We have to have open conversations around how we can better structure environments for safety. And shift work is a risk. Full stop. It's a risk. It's a fatigue risk. We have problems with turning staff over all the time. We have morale issues. After the 5 o'clock news, I want to talk about how on earth did we get to here today, mm-hmm. which is a big topic that I want to talk about. How on earth did we get to the stage that we're at right now with the no money? So I'll be bringing that one up. But anyway, Shift Work Champions is go. I've got my first client that I'm working with at the moment, which is unbelievably exciting. It's an international company who are actually going down the line of having me go in and educate them on their basics, and then I will be coaching a team one-to-one as shift work champions, and then they will then be out there in their workforce on shift with their colleagues, supporting their colleagues with shift work strategies.
14: We'll come back to that very shortly. Lots of calls coming in. Come and join us, 133693. One text in particular says, Tony, this bloke is upsetting. I think he was talking about the previous caller. Talking about using words like rape and spruiking aggression and conspiracy theories. He's entitled to opinion, but he's aggro towards you. Disrespect of our Prime Minister. Confrontational attitude is unacceptable. Take care, says Robin in Box Hill. That's a legitimate response as well. And then there are a whole lot of texts targeted at me saying, oh, you've just had a big serve. Shane's all over it. You're just ignorant.
31: I won't even comment on it because I actually, to a certain...
14: Agree with
31: to a certain level, I agree with Shane. I've listened to Shane and there's certain aspects of it that I actually agree with, but I don't want to talk about politics in that. I don't want to talk about the immigration and so on and so forth. I've got my own opinions on that, and it's so divisive. It used to be religion, and it used to be politics and religion that you couldn't talk about.
14: Oh, not in my house. But now we can't always talk about religion and politics. Always.
31: I know, but it's so divisive. But now we can't talk about COVID either.
14: Who said we can't talk about it?
31: Yeah, I don't want to talk about it. So, and I think
14: I don't want to talk about it. How you broke my heart. Yeah. David, say hi. Good morning. You're a shift worker, David. Hi.
0: Morning. Yeah, morning, gents. Does that mean I'm the champion? I'm on my way home from work.
31: You're a legend. I don't know about a champion because you haven't been trained as a shift work champion yet, but I'm going to call you a legend. What do you do, David, and how does shift work impact on you?
0: Listen, I'm blessed. I'm a...

0: about Melbourne. I'm happy to work nights because I charge a little bit extra. But it's interesting because you do realise when you do nights, and I've been doing it now for months and months, there is another community, right, that's busy working all night, the traffic controllers, the concreters, you know, everyone. There's so many people that have to work.
1: It's a really good point. It's a really good point, David, because we have a whole community of nocturnals, don't we, of people who are actually out there doing the job. And this is why we have to have our shift workers. As I was driving in today, there's taxi drivers, there's Uber drivers around, there's people working on the roads, there's truck drivers driving around, train drivers. Do you know, we forget about, when we think shift worker, we think, oh, nurses, doctors, police, fire, ambulance, but we forget about everybody else. But it really is an entire network of people all supporting each other on night shift, isn't it?
2: Would that be, I mean, we, thank you very much for that call. It's a great call. Nobody forces you into that work.
1: No one forces you into it.
2: So you're doing it voluntary.
1: Yeah.
2: Nobody forces me to do this job.
1: No, they don't. But who's, someone has to keep this radio station running between midnight and 5:30 a.m. Mm. Someone's going to sit in that chair, and you've put your hand up to do it. Mm. You've said that you'll do it.
2: Yeah.
1: And that's exactly the same with nurses, with police, with fire, with, you know, people are in these roles. Someone has to do it. When you put your Amazon order in, someone's got to pick it and get it to you and deliver it.
2: Yeah.
1: So it has to be done. But you're right. No one forces you to do it. And people say, oh, no, I have to do it. No, you do not. You do not have to do it. And people say, oh, but it pays the bills. I just want to give you another perspective on that as well. Mm-hmm. Every night that you do, it's putting another line on the invoice that you have to pay back. Every single night that you do night shift, it's putting a line on the invoice.
2: Because of the mental drain, the physical drain, the health drain?
1: Biological. It's
2: biological.
1: If people are not educated, and this is my point, people are not educated on how to optimise their lives around shift work, so they're bumbling their way through it, doing what they think is right. But every time you don't get it right, or every time you work a night, you are working against your normal diurnal circadian rhythm. And every night, it puts another line on the invoice. And you might think you're getting away with it, but you're going to have to pay it back, and with interest.
2: There's a text that says, Roger sounds very like Brendan Nottle from the Salvation Army. That's funny. That's really good, Andy.
1: What happened to Ben Fordham? I thought I was Ben Fordham.
2: No, well, last time you were Ben Fordham.
1: I was Ben Fordham last time.
2: Shane would be real fun at a party. Not. Shane is a little cheeky. Off he goes. Thank you, John. The shift work advertorial session, is he paying the station for this? Well, that's a very good point. We might have to get him to advertise.
1: Yeah, that's a good idea.
2: Can he come in and educate Tony about everything?
1: I do come in here for nothing, to speak at 4:30 in the morning.
2: That's right.
1: Let's be clear on that.
2: And we love you for that. Leo's on the road. We'll come to you the other side. 133-693. You can come and join us. It is Australia Overnight. Good morning.
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4: On the road again, Leo, morning.
5: Morning. I've been a night shift worker most of my life. I don't think I've had a day shift job that lasted more than probably 4 months. Either I'd quit, get sacked, end a contract, or my favourite. Oh, by the way, Leo, you're starting on night shift on Monday.
4: Yeah, it's an interesting one. Some people really thrive. I know me personally thrived on night shift. And the general late chronotype person, the general afternoon person, you know, the person that likes to stay up late, get up late, those people do cope a lot better with night shift. And some people, and I'm one of them, I despised day shift. Mm. Absolutely despised getting out of bed. Is that how you were, Leah?
5: More or less, yeah. I just feel more alive at night.
4: It's just,
5: and people are different.
4: They are.
5: There's no traffic. That's what I like about it more than the house. There's no traffic.
4: And not only that, but we haven't got people micromanaging over the top either, do you? You tend to have a bit more freedom when you're on night shift.
5: Yep. Exactly. I mean, some of the places I've worked, you only see the managers once every 3 to 6 months because they have to tick a box.
4: Exactly right. Yes. Yeah, that's exactly right. And this is my point. This is what I'm saying. The night shift crew get left alone, get forgotten in a lot of education and systems around. They're the ones that need it.
6: But Roger, you would, if you were honest, and you would be, you would say that it did impact the 40 years in which you were involved in the service with police here in Victoria. Whilst you loved the work and whilst you gladly did it, it impacted you in ways that maybe you haven't really shared with everybody, and you take responsibility for that.
4: Oh, see, this is the point. I don't go into it. It's my story, but I don't go into how it's impacted on my family life, marriages, and I say marriages, and relationships with friends, with people, the impact that it had on my health, the constant fluctuations around that. Shift work and night shift in particular. And it's very lonely as well. Now, you will have noticed doing night shift yourself how it's hard. Like, people will contact you and say, let's catch up for coffee this morning. Oh, I can't. I'm sleeping.
6: Yeah.
4: The footy. You want to go to the footy. Mm. You can't on a Sunday afternoon because you've got night shift.
6: I've got to go in at 10 o'clock Sunday night.
4: Exactly right.
6: See, and for the most part, people don't understand that. Why don't you come in?
4: Oh, and they say, T-Mac, you're around again.
6: Yeah.
4: Oh, you're down the shop. Oh, you're around again. Don't you work?
6: Yeah.
4: That used to drive me absolutely crazy. Mm. You drop the kids off at school. So many nurses or, you know, shift working mums, police women, are dropping their children off at school or picking them up from school. What the people don't see is they get home from work, they have to get the kids organised, they drop the kids off, they go to sleep, they get up, they have to go and pick the kids up, they've got to deal with the kids in the evening, at night, and then go back to work again.
6: Why don't we have people like that have a sticker on them that says, I am a
4: shift worker.
6: Shift worker. Understand that I'm a shift worker.
4: And everyone's knocking on the door and mowing the lawn. I mean, life's got to go on. I totally understand that life has to go on for our regular people. But just you have a look at shopping centres around today, during the day. A lot of men walking around, a lot of women walking around. Doesn't mean that they're not workers. They could be shift workers, that they're there during the day doing what they've got to get done during the day.
6: I work 2 day, 2 night off. Hate the days. There you go. That's an interesting one. 30 years plus blue scope night shift has been rewarding. However, also has an impact on my family. My husband, now retired, I have to live a day life. It's a rush. I want to spend every second awake.
4: And that's where I'm at now.
6: Yeah.
4: And that's why I get out of bed at 3:30 to come in here and do this show. I'm alive now. I've turned myself right around from being that night person. If you had said this to me 5 years ago, no way would I have been here.
6: Kel, hello.
7: Hey, g'day, guys. How are you?
6: Well.
7: Listen, I know we're up against it. Can you hear me?
6: Loud and clear. Go ahead, Kel.
7: Okay. Yeah, so, look, I'm driving around at the moment out the back of Picton, and I've been doing it since 3:30 this morning because I've worked night shift for the last 15 years and I'd leave home at 9 or between 9 and 1 every night. Straight from home, go straight to first job. Anywhere from Newcastle, Canberra and out west at Lithgow. And you say you've got to pay it back later. You know, you work at night. Yep. Well, I'm paying it back now later because I'm not working and I'm still up and I'm wandering around like a lost soul at 4 o'clock in the morning because I cannot change my life back.
4: Oh, so you're no longer doing what you were doing and you're still paying the price for that?
7: No, and I'm still going to bed, you know. And the other thing you said often over the last, you know, 12 months I've listened, or longer, 2 years I've listened to you, blokes.
4: Yes.
7: 3 years. Is, you know, it's good to have a nana nap or a quick nap. Hey, I tried that when I was getting home and then hanging around, you know, 15, half an hour in bed. I'd wake up and I felt like, Tony, S-H-I-T, right? He's got a special way of saying it. And then I'd say, well, no, I'd just rather stay out in the paddock all day and do something and then go, right, I'm having dinner at 2 o'clock in the afternoon. I'll go to bed at 4 or 5 and then, you know, get up, depending on how early I was going.
6: Yeah.
7: Because every night varied by about a 4 or 5 hour window.
4: Yep.
6: Kel, you're a good man. Thank you for telling us that story. Mm. And yet some of us, and I include myself in that, for the most part, last night, for example, we had a bit of a weekend, but by about 7:30, quarter to 8, I thought, well, I'll go and have a nap. And I napped for 2 hours happily. I reckon I was asleep within minutes.
4: Yep.
6: For that 2 hours.
4: And that's exactly how I used to do the nights when I was with Vic Pohl. Mm. I would do 7 nights a night shift, and they would be from 10 p.m. to 6 a.m. or 11 p.m. to 7 a.m. And I would always have a strategic, we call it a nap, for an hour and a half. And that's what gets you through. Not only that, but it's important for the brain.
6: Very much for the brain, and yet I still get away with it, and my brain's not that great. Kel, thank you for that call. More the other side of this. It is Australia Overnight. Good morning to you. Good morning.
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19: Good morning, I'm Dusty Fitzpatrick. Treasurer Jim Chalmers says he's asked the ACCC to carefully monitor fuel petrol prices as the cut to the fuel excise ends. He says service stations and suppliers that break the law face tough fines. Wholesale fuel prices are expected to rise by about 17 cents a litre. Price increases are expected to reach Bowser's in about 10 days, with some analysts predicting unleaded petrol to reach as high as $2.30 a litre. President Donald Trump has announced he's cancelled planned strikes against Iran. In a post on Truth Social, President Trump says he was holding off at the request of Iran and other Middle Eastern countries, provided a deal was quickly reached. Iranian officials have rejected the claims of a nearing deal, calling it another lie from President Trump. Professor Mihan Kamra at Georgetown University in Qatar has told the BBC Iran would like to see protracted conflict.
20: Iran does not mind what would be a war of attrition. They want to see a prolonged conflict whereby the costs of America's military presence in the region, not just the war on Iran, but its military presence.
19: One Nation has reclaimed the title of Australia's most popular political party. New polling shows the Pauline Hanson-led outfit's primary vote rose 2 points to 32%, while Labor's vote dropped 1 to 29. The Redbridge Accent Research published in the Financial Review has core support for the coalition up 4 points to 22%. The Greens slipped to 10%. Melbourne and Sydney are leading a nationwide property slump. Sarah Wiedersehn has the details.
21: New figures show property prices across the country fell by 0.9% in July. Cotality has told The Age the nationwide slump is being led by steep falls in Melbourne and Sydney. House values in Melbourne fell by 1.4% in July to be down 3.4% over the past 12 months. In Sydney, the median house price dropped 1.7% to be down 5.9% this year. Falls were also recorded in Brisbane and Canberra, with only Perth and Hobart recording a slight improvement. The national median value of a home is now $928,000.
19: And electric vehicle sales in Australia have more than doubled since the outbreak of the Iran war. New data from the Australian Automobile Association shows EV purchases doubled in the 3 months to June 30. Nearly one in every two vehicles sold was either electric or hybrid. Checking the markets, one Australian dollar is buying 70.31 US cents.
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19: The Commonwealth Games in Glasgow is wrapping up with Australia finishing well on top in the final medal tally. Dominance in the pool and the velodrome saw the team secure 171 medals overall, including 70 gold. Parramatta has broken the hearts of West Tigers fans with a late try to Isaiah Yongi snatching a 16-13 win. Despite the loss, Tigers coach Benji Marshall says they can take a lot of positives out of the match.
0: We got back to playing some footy that we've been playing at the start of the season. I thought we really connected as a group, and I thought we tried hard for Uppy's 250th. We had our chances to win, I thought, but full credit to Para.
19: Earlier, Cronulla beat South Sydney. In the AFL, Melbourne has kept its top four hopes alive with a 114-105 win over Gold Coast. Richmond beat West Coast, and the Crows have thumped the Bombers 145-73. That's news and sport.
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30: Your four-day forecast for Gippsland and the Valley for Monday. There is a strong wind warning for the central and east Gippsland coast. Partly cloudy Monday with a high chance of showers in the early morning and light winds becoming westerly throughout the morning. Tuesday, showers 12. Wednesday, showers 13. And Thursday, partly cloudy atop 14. Heading for a high on Monday in the Valley of 13, Sale 15, Bairnsdale 17 and Lakes Norbost 18.
19: At the moment, 7 degrees.
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4: Morning, our Melbourne town just on 9 degrees, top today 15, Perth 7 degrees, 23 sunny, and Adelaide 10 degrees right now with a top of 15 degrees. Roger Sutherland is here from A Healthy Shift and the new brand, which is coming soon. Well, it's here already, really, isn't it?
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4: 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Thank you, Annie, for your text. Very kind of you. Annie, because all that information is important to me, if you could email over, and I'll respond to you, overnights@3aw.com.au. 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Tone and Roger, wait until you have to do a morning, day and night for 3 years. No shower, no bed, not much food. Stop complaining and enjoy life, says 590.
31: Yeah, I agree.
4: Legitimate. And another one, Michael, thank you. I'm sleeping in a split shift, unfortunately. I go to bed around about 10.
1: 10 p.m. Wake up 3 to 4 hours later, listen to Tony's great show, and then go back to sleep around about 5 for another 4 to 5 hours. That split shift, is it bad? Depends on demographic and age and the health issues.
4: Do you know, we used to, before the invention of electric light, we used to literally sleep in two shifts. Mm. Like cavemen would sleep in two shifts. They would sleep once it got dark, get up in the middle of the night, perform tasks overnight, then go back to sleep again. It is a perfectly natural thing for us to do, to wake up in the middle of the night and go back to sleep. And, you know, researchers are actually starting to do a lot more work around this. There's been some really good blogs circulating recently in relation to this, what we call biphasic sleep, sleeping in two lots. So is it bad? It's actually natural.
1: Bill in WA. Morning, Bill.
6: Morning, guys. Can we split this segment into two sections so that I talk again?
1: Please,
6: because
1: go.
6: Because there's a lot to this. You'll remember Neil Adcock, Graham Mabry, all those presenters before.
1: Yeah, Graham Mabry, a dear friend of listeners right across WA for a long time, 33 years.
6: I've had a problem with sleeping since school, okay? So as soon as I was old enough to go get a job, I've always had night shift. I worked for Wilson's for years. I go out now and sell Big Issue in the middle of the night. I won't say where because I'm on air, but Big Issue asked me to stop because they thought I'd be in trouble because of the nightlife, but I can't sleep. I have never been able to sleep since I left school, so I've always taken night shift jobs. And when I retired from working with Laurie Wilson in WA, I went and got a night shift job and I go into all the nightclubs.
1: Billy, with that sleeping thing, Bill, did you ever have any treatment for it? Did you consider getting any?
6: Now it might have caused, we don't know yet, might have caused heart problems, might have caused stuff. No one knows. But when I was doing permanent night shift, I painted a room in my house black, totally black, and shut out the windows. So if I was going to do night shift, I'd go into that room. And when I was on day shift, I'd go into a, and I couldn't sleep, I'd go into the black room and go to sleep.
1: Bill, it's a great call.
4: Can I just ask a question? There's a number of things around that. One thing that we need to understand as humans is our body is literally responding to the signals that we're giving it. So if we're out of kilter or off centre, we've got to look at the signals that we're actually giving it. So I would ask about stress. Now, you've said you've painted your room black and you've also blocked out your windows, so you've got your darkness. Temperature's got to be right. We've got to be careful at the times that we actually eat. Do we have pets? A lot of people get woken up by pets, cats and dogs coming in and out of their rooms all the time. Our body is literally only responding. And if you go back into a normal diurnal cycle and take everything out that is impacting on your sleep at night, your body will respond to the signals that you're actually giving it. And this is one of the ways that I work with clients around this, because stress contributes massively to poor sleep.
1: Good on you. Thank you very much for that great call, Bill. We've got to move on, unfortunately. Otherwise, we're going to run out of time. You sent me a one-word one-word line.
4: Yes.
1: So share with the audience across Australia that line.
4: All right. So what it is there's no money, but that's not going to cut it anymore.
1: So is that not legitimate, given that both Fed and state were in a financial crisis in terms of debt?
4: They might be in debt. I'm going to make this quite clear, all right? The point that I'm making here is there's no money, but that's not going to cut it anymore. We can't turn around telling the Chief Commissioner of Police, sorry, there's no money. Now, you can say, but there is no money. What I'm saying is it's not a priority. We haven't made our police a priority. We haven't made our nurses a priority. Our paramedics, we've not made them a priority. Our teachers, we've not made them a priority. Our roads, we've not made them a priority.
1: Hospitals.
4: Because we've spent money in so many different areas as a priority. Now, a lot of people say to me, oh, there's a cost of living crisis, there's no money. I've literally just travelled to Europe. Those planes leaving Melbourne are full of people going away on holidays, right? So, and people are at shopping centres and they're buying, they're spending. But It's not a priority to look after their health.
1: Car sales at all-time high.
4: Car sales are at all-time high. Mm. New cars on the road. Houses. Now, the point that I want to make here, and I want to be very careful and very clear on this point because it's important. We can't turn around and say to the Chief Commissioner of Police, there's no money, and here's your shoestring budget and cut the budget, because we're already nearly 1,600 police officers down, right? And the people that are left behind, and you've seen the front page of the Herald Sun today, and I heard you mention it before I came in today. Well,
1: for those that haven't seen it, so the headline in the Herald Sun is, large letters, cops desk warfare.
4: Yeah, it's horrendous. Now, notoriously, this government cannot get IT
1: right. That's the Victorian state
4: government. The Victorian state government. But governments, full stop, can't get projects and can't get IT right. Commissioner Bush came in to Victoria Police and couldn't believe it when he looked at the IT system and how antiquated it was, and went about fixing it to get police back on the road. All right. Now, he's doing things at the moment to get police back on the road. So now we're what, stat collecting and doing the admin for the court system? Right. So we've created space to do this. He would be furious at this. He would be absolutely furious that here he is doing everything he can in one, on one hand, but on the other hand, they're taking away. Now, I know, I noticed in my time in VicPol, towards the end of my time in VicPol, all we are is insurance stat collectors going around collecting data. There is no efficient system in VicPol. There's no efficient system in hospitals, no efficient systems for paramedics. The duplication of entering data over and over and over again is just outrageous. And what we're doing is we are burning out good people, and we're not looking after the people that we've got. Now, what we're doing is we're trying to recruit our way out of a crisis. Daniel Andrews brought in that paramedics could qualify, nurses could qualify for free, and they could become nurses. But there's no jobs. They're all walking around with no jobs now.
1: All that is absolutely legitimate.
4: Yep.
1: And I think most of us would understand that that is the case.
4: Yes.
1: So we understand what the issues are.
4: Yep.
1: And as I've been saying for some time, what are the solutions?
4: Well, we've got to start prioritising it. Instead of turning around and spending money on projects and things that we are not prioritising, we've got to prioritise our emergency services and our teachers. Full stop.
1: 133-693, come and have your say. Look at all the texts. We're not going to get through them all, but thank you very much. But you can certainly send an email, overnights@3aw.com.au. Good morning, Tone. Great to hear you both. Fabulous weekend. Thank you, T&W, Tanya and William in Mount Eliza. Good morning to you. Listening to the program from Annie, thank you. I think we read that. Brother Coogee read Jeff White. It's a lot of... Oh, you're talking about the band. Thank you for that. But yes, you're right, Leo Dalton. We were talking about Leo Dalton, somebody who's a great guitarist with the Hawking Brothers all those years ago.
4: I'm looking at you because
1: the Hawking Brothers, the young ones, they just don't understand.
4: Oh,
1: it is Australia overnight. Good morning.
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3: Must be a Monday morning, 19 past five. Hello to you. Joining Roger Sutherland is here, Healthy Shift and creator of Shift to Work Champions. The topic is no money, but that's just not going to cut it anymore. I wish there was a definitive answer around that.
4: Yeah, I do. I honestly do, but it's very frustrating to watch at the moment. Very frustrating
3: For everyone.
4: Oh, yes, that's right.
3: How long since you driven from Ballarat back to Melbourne on the road?
4: Well, I drove to Warrnambool.
3: How was that?
4: Oh, my Lord. It's awful. Like a minefield.
3: It's awful.
4: It is literally like a minefield.
3: And it's almost as if,
5: not much we can do.
4: We've got no money. No, because we've accepted where we're at, right? Mm. Because it is so bad. Like, every time you turn the TV on or you turn the news on or you listen to the radio or whatever, it's another crime. Look at this poor man that tried to stop the girl in his car, reversed over in his driveway the other day. That's critical.
3: Dreadfully sad.
4: Now, we look at that and we go, yeah, another day in Victoria. We should not be saying that. We should not be saying, oh, it's just another day in Victoria. That's become our normal now. It's our catch cry. Oh, another day in Victoria. Or another day in this country or whatever. We need to be pushing back and fighting against it. I don't know what the answer is, but we need to be standing up and fighting.
3: There was I think last Thursday, Friday in the news, there was I think a husband and wife team that they'd gone out, they'd left the service after many, many years, and it was celebrated. They'd been brought back in to do work, which was fantastic.
4: Yep.
3: Which you've been asked to do that, but you probably wouldn't.
4: No, I never got an invite.
3: Oh, you did? Oh, you did.
4: I never even got an invite.
3: Well, I think the commission will tap you on the shoulder at some point.
4: Yep.
3: Too many years, the wealthy are not paying their way, according to Text 174 there. Well, workers must now pay the bulk of tax for a government. And there's a very long, wonderful text ending in 340. If you could put that into an email, would be really helpful because we can't open all those tabs. But if you send it an email, I'll come back to you on it. Overnights at 3aw.com.au. Mm. David Warrnambool, just a quickie. Good morning.
6: Good morning. I just heard you cross something about police or something, and I thought we'd hold me up and say something. What's going on?
4: Yes, David.
6: It's about my son-in-law's situation. He wants to be in the police force, whatever. He's been a policeman overseas for 8 years. He's looking after the prisoners now, and he's waiting for his permanent entry or something, and the government's whatever's going on. But he tells me he does his job so well, he's such a big man, and the situation is he's protecting his co-workers and everything like that. He said, you know, a lot of women, they're understaffed and everything like that, but he wants to be a Victorian policeman. You know, and he just can't wait until he goes to the academy and take up his chosen profession.
4: Yeah.
6: And like I said, he's built like Arnold Schwarzenegger.
4: Yep.
6: And he's a fully trained policeman and can't get the job.
4: And, David, the question that I would ask is, how long's he been in the system? Can you answer that? How long is it since he first applied to where he's at now?
6: Well, it's got to be the best part of 2 years, yeah.
4: So, there you go. And this is common. This is common, Tony.
3: Why is that the case then? Why is the gap for 2 years in that case?
4: They're so understaffed everywhere that
3: even
4: processing the applications and trying to get people through, they're having massive problems with being able to do just that. Don't believe the smoke and mirrors. Now, these reservists that they've brought back in, some of them have been put through. I know there's a lot of reservists that are still waiting. They've been in the system and they're commenting in forums and saying, it looks like it's got worse, nothing's changed. It's so slow, the process of getting people through and getting people in. And that needs to be expedited.
3: Mm.
4: So we can't turn around.
3: And if it's happening in say, that department, we're talking about because that's...
4: I'm just talking about VicPol here at the moment.
3: And presumably it's happening in other departments.
4: I'm sure it is. I know West Australia are crying for police at the moment as well. I know they are desperately trying to get police and trying to make the job better because, you know, I follow their pages, I follow their union pages and things like that. It's not, and I want to make this clear, it's not just Victoria, right? It is worldwide, this problem with policing. It's worldwide. It's everywhere that we have this problem. It's in the US. The UK are on their knees. They've got massive turnover. Mm. Big problems. So my question in relation to that is, are we recruiting the right people?
3: That's
4: and maybe
3: one.
4: That's the whole, that's maybe that's holding it up. Because the way we advertise, you can fly a helicopter and you can play with a dog and you can ride a motorbike and people join thinking that that's what they're going to do. And then within 2 years, they want to know, when do I get to ride the motorbike and play with the dog? And, yeah, sorry. All I'm doing is being hospital guard or I'm actually dealing with family violence incidents.
3: Which may feel, is demeaning the right word?
4: Yeah, well, it's not what was advertised.
3: No, not what was advertised.
4: And a different generation too, T-Mac.
3: Yeah, of course.
4: It's a different generation of people. They're an entitled society and they want to be able to do all of these things that, you know, that's been advertised. This is why I've joined. That's what I want. When I joined in the 80s, I was career. That's what I wanted to do.
3: That's all you wanted to do.
4: I did it for 40 years. That's it. That's all I've wanted to do.
3: And you're a good man. Don't go away.
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3: Look at all the texts.
4: There were
3: a lot of women that were attracting to Vic Pohl. And are they still doing that? Are they still trying to attract more women to fill some of those holes?
4: I wouldn't think so. I think they'll take what they can get now. I wouldn't say that they would be... Oh, there's a text here, are females being fast-tracked? And I wouldn't say yes. I would not say yes. It would be what they could get.
3: Yeah, of course.
4: Yep.
3: It's about hands up.
4: And also the police force has been destroyed by hiring women and men who aren't men.
3: Got to go.
4: Demographic.
3: Yeah, got to go. Nice to see you. Thank you.
4: Thank you.
3: Brekkie with Ross. And Russ, that's next. Tom Elliott from 8:30. Have a fantastic day.
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19: Nine degrees in Melbourne, a shower or two at top today, 15 at 5:30. Good morning. I'm David Armstrong. One Nation will today unveil its leader and some of its candidates for November state election. The party's Victorian President Warren Pickering will lead the party here. The Herald Sun reporting Pauline Hanson will be in Melbourne announcing seven upper house candidates. Police being forced off the beat due to a $160 million IT bungle. Officers telling the Herald Sun they're buried in hours of extra administration due to the error. The error has seen magistrates' courts resort to using pen and paper and grinding cases to a halt. House prices continue to fall in Melbourne, dropping by more than $160,000 a day. Values fell by 1.4% in July to be down 3.4% for the 12 months. The totality data shows it is the fifth straight monthly decline for the city. Fuel prices across the country to rise by 17 cents a litre today as the federal government's remaining fuel excise cut is withdrawn. Experts say the end of the excise cut plus an indexation increase of around 1 cent per litre would result in prices again soaring well above $2 a litre for unleaded. New survey has found most apprentices want to finish their training. Despite cost of living pressures, the apprenticeship support survey found 3 out of 4 apprentices want to stay. Spokesperson Lee Xavier says employers could do more to help retain them.
20: So we've surveyed more than 12,000 apprentices and trainees across Australia. Most are having that positive experience, but there are small improvements in mentoring, wellbeing and supervision that could actually help.
19: New research suggests young people are becoming increasingly disconnected, those aged between 18 to 25, among the worst impacted by loneliness, with 1 in 5 reporting feeling isolated. Ending Loneliness Together Chief Executive Michelle Lim says we must make room for connection.
21: So having just one friend actually can reduce your risk of loneliness and social isolation. Spending 1 to 3 hours per week, for example, with friends can reduce your risk significantly by 90%.
19: Two helicopters have collided in Greece while battling wildfires near Athens, killing 2 people on board. Local authorities say 2 firefighters on one of the aircraft died. The 2-person crew on the other helicopter survived. Strong winds are making efforts to tackle the wildfires more difficult. A 6th case of bird flu has been identified in Victoria. The country's chief vet confirming 4 of those cases are in Portland, 2 in Nelson Bay. A Pam the Bird copycat has popped up 300 k's north of Melbourne. Swan Hill locals have spotted the infamous bird just weeks after the accused graffiti artist was charged. It remains behind bars. In finance, the dollar is trading at 70.47 US.
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19: Adelaide's cruised into the AFL's top 4 with a 72-point thrashing of Essendon, sending the Bombers to the bottom of the ladder. Crows forward Riley Thilthorpe finished with 5 goals and 10 marks in the win. Melbourne's kept its top 4 hopes alive, a 9-point win over Gold Coast, handing the Suns a 10th straight defeat. The Diamonds have won the bronze medal in the Commonwealth Games, beating England 65-80. New Zealand triumphing in the gold medal match over Jamaica. Australia finished the games with 70 gold medals, 41 clear of England. In second place. Championship leader Matt Payne is in the driver's seat for the Supercar Sprint Cup crown after holding off title rival Brock Feeney, as he cursed his wounded car home to win the Perth Super 440. That's the latest news and sport.
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1: Good morning, it's Daniel Brewer with your local news and sport. Gippsland Grammar Year 12 student Isabel McAllister has returned from representing Australia on the world stage only to receive one of Victoria's highest academic honours, capping off an extraordinary fortnight of achievements. Just days after competing at the 2026 International Science Olympiad in Lithuania and received a bronze medal, Isabel was presented a Premier's VCE award. Isabel saying it was a whirlwind few hours after landing.
5: I landed at like 7 a.m. back from a 28-hour flight that took 28 hours. We landed at 7 a.m. and then at 1 o'clock that afternoon, I was in Melbourne for the Premier's Award for data analytics last year. I did, so that was really cool as well.
1: Opal has announced that approximately 84 positions will become redundant at the Merivale Mill. Luke Francis reports.
23: Merivale Mill says substantial losses linked to the Victorian government's failure to meet commitments under the Woodpulp Agreement have forced further changes at the site. Following the end of white paper production, the mill has been resizing its operations to focus on craft and recycled paper manufacturing. The impact will be felt across both salaried staff and employees covered by the site's enterprise agreement. Luke Francis, Ace Radio.
1: The Gippsland Cancer Centre celebrated its 20th year of providing care closer to home. Latrobe Regional Health Chief Executive Don McRae says it's a privilege to provide this world-class facility.
24: To be able to provide that in the country where people feel comfortable and supported by their networks. We have our Rotary Centenary House out the back there that supports people from across the region to be able to stay here while they're having treatment and take away that burden of distance is really important to people accessing this care. And we don't want to ever see a situation where people can't access care for their cancer or their dialysis.
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1: Round 15 of Gippsland League senior football results. Drouin defeated Bairnsdale. Moe had a big win over Morwell. Lee and Gatha were too strong for Sale. Wonthaggi defeated Maffra and Traralgon defeated Warrigal. That's the latest in local news and sport.
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25: Your four-day forecast for Gippsland and the Valley for Monday. There is a strong wind warning for the central and east Gippsland coast. Partly cloudy Monday with a high chance of showers in the early morning and light winds becoming westerly throughout the morning. Tuesday, showers 12. Wednesday, showers 13. And Thursday, partly cloudy atop 14. Heading for a high on Monday in the Valley of 13, Sale 15, Bairnsdale 17 and Lakes Norbost 18.
26: Right now, 8 degrees.
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27: Good morning. Welcome to Country Today this early Monday morning. It's the third day of August. I'm Libby Price. This morning we'll take a look at how crops are looking in the Western District with Gorst rural agronomist Cam Conboy. And Victoria now has at least two confirmed cases of the H5 bird flu infection, a second suspected case in a turn in Portland. And unlike other strains of bird flu, this highly virulent one can cross to other animals and even humans.
28: This H5N1 impacts a whole range of bird species and mammal species, such as cats and cows and a whole range of other mammals as well. So it's very deadly in a lot of species.
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6: Good morning, I'm Gabrielle Hodson in the Victorian Rural Newsroom. Rabobank says food prices are going to get higher with pressure from predicted dry conditions and higher fuel prices. Adam Palombi explains.
8: Bureau of Stats data shows food prices remain stubbornly high for households, and Rabobank says they may rise further, at least over the next 6 months. It says producers, manufacturers and retailers are continuing to pass higher energy, labour and production costs onto shoppers. If the El Niño strengthens, low rain and hot weather is likely to constrain crop and livestock production overseas, while weather could also play havoc with supplies of ingredients like sugar, coffee and cocoa. The withdrawal of fuel support for freight is also expected to add costs. Adam Palombi, Victorian Rural News.
6: The federal government remains concerned many Australians may not know what to do with their chickens or other animals to halt the spread of H5 bird flu. Agriculture Minister Julie Collins says biosecurity is the strongest defence.
9: Certainly strengthening on farm and on property, biosecurity is really the single biggest thing that people can do. So this is to make sure that your birds can't interact with native birds and wildlife, make sure that you have clean sources of water and clean sources of food. And certainly there's advice particularly for Australians that might have a few free-range hens in the backyard on birdflu.gov.au and advise Australians that have them to go and have a look.
6: Lack of understanding or education continues to be the overwhelming reason that farm animals are reported to the RSPCA Victoria. It was the reason behind 90 cases last financial year. Another 19 were linked to the owner's financial hardship, 14 to mental health, 8 to the owner's hospitalisation or lack of physical ability, 4 to drug use and 3 to family violence. One case was reported after it was found the owner of the farm animals was in jail. Chief Inspector Michelle Green says people taking on more animals than they can handle is an especially disturbing problem.
10: We have seen, this is astronomical, an 80% increase in the last 2 years of animal hoarding cases. These are really complex investigations. There's often really significant mental health issues that are involved in animal hoarding. And you can imagine the conditions that our inspectors find the animals, but also the humans, you know, very extreme conditions.
6: New stats show that for every IT graduate, there are 6 jobs in agricultural IT where their skills are needed, and that ratio is getting worse. Sharon Starrick from the Council of Rural Research and Development Corporations is a working farmer and says there's no way artificial intelligence will replace them.
11: Red meat processing sector employs over 189,000 workers, and a lot of that sector now runs on advanced video and sensor systems, and that needs technical experts to help them build the systems, but in the longer term to continue to operate those systems.
6: And researchers at the University of Queensland are trying to determine if the way honey is harvested and stored can affect its taste and quality. It's looking at how extraction may be able to preserve Australia's unique botanical flavours. It also opens the door to what freshness means for honey, something the industry has never formally measured. And that's the state of the country. I'm Gabrielle Hodson. Good morning.
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1: Joining us now is Peter Stapleton, Senior Forecaster for the Bureau of Meteorology. Peter, good morning to you. What can we expect with the weather?
12: Morning, Daniel. Lovely to speak to you and your listeners. So today, across the state, we're looking at basically a cold front, which is moving. It's currently over the west of the state, and it will be moving east across the rest of the state over the course of today. And this is also associated with a low pressure system, which is to the west of Tassie at the moment. And so this cold front and low pressure system will be moving some fairly cold air over the state, again, extending eastward through the course of the day. And this will be bringing some showery weather, particularly if you're in the south of the state or if you're in the northeast ranges. That's where the most likely rainfall is going to be today. But yeah, this quite cold air will be bringing the chance of some small hail about the, particularly the southwest of the state, but even, yeah, coastal areas of the central and south Gippsland as well. Quite a cold air mass.

0: and things. So yeah, quite a cold air mass coming through, and as I said, a few showers or a bit of showery weather associated with that as well. Rainfall ranges, not expecting major falls or anything, but you know, certainly get anywhere between a few mils down towards the coast, particularly if you're in the southwest, and even up to, you know, potentially if you get lucky, even double digits about the southwest and things, but otherwise just in that kind of 1 to 5 mil range. Having a look at, I guess, the forecasts for the major centres across the state, starting off in the southwest with Warrnambool, it's looking at some showers and 13 degrees. Moving up into the Wimmera, Horsham, shower or two up there and 13 as well. Moving up into the Mallee, Swan Hill, said becoming cloudy there and 15 degrees. Cross to the North Country with Echuca, partly cloudy day, 14 as well. Wangaratta is looking at a shower or two and 14. And then back down into Gippsland, Sale is looking at a shower or two and 15 degrees. And Bairnsdale is partly cloudy day and 17 degrees.
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2: On Country Today, let's take a look now at how crops are looking in the Western District. Country Today's Jade Egan spoke with Gorst Rural Agronomist Cam Conboy in Lake Bolac.
6: Things are looking pretty good, actually, that sort of we're ticking along. Normally, winters for us can be on the wetter side, but we're probably tracking okay. The district seems in reverse. The north of our patch is wetter than the south of our patch. So quite unusual, but things looking pretty good.
7: How far ahead of schedule are crops?
6: So our crops were probably sort of marching ahead from a rough guide 2 to 3 weeks earlier than I would expect normal. However, the last 2 weeks we've had some frost, we've had some cold weather, which we kind of expect down here in winter. And I think that sort of slowed the gears right down. So I would say we're probably about on par, to be fair. We were racing ahead. I think a bit of cold weather has sort of slowed everything down. And, we're probably about on par.
7: So if you could paint a bit of a picture for us, how are things looking visually?
6: So visually, things are looking fantastic. So if you thought of a decile 5 season, growth, weed control, nutrition, our crops look fantastic. So, you know, we're on track. Everything's sort of middle of the road without being over the top. And if you didn't look at the forecast, you'd actually think things are set up reasonably well.
7: Looking at the forecast, there is, of course, an El Nino on the horizon. How concerning is this?
6: Oh, look, I think it's hanging over everyone's head and obviously has a bearing on our decision-making. That, we have seen seasons pinch off early. We have seen in those sort of seasons you see the frosts and stuff come in. But I guess at the moment we've got to plan with what's in front of us. We've got to sort of aim for average that, you know, a lot of our nutrition and weed control, disease control needs to be planned on what's in front of us, not what may or may not happen in the future. So I guess we're conservatively stepping through it, quietly optimistic that we hope

0: we can get average, and hoping that maybe if the El Nino swings in later rather than sooner, we might just get through to grain fill okay.
1: So what do growers really need over the coming weeks?
0: So we're about to hit our critical stages now, Jade. So we're about to approach flowering with our canola, which will be decisions on final nitrogen. We do get a fair bit of upper blackleg in our canola, so we'd look at some fungicide decisions there. Our cereal's about to hit growth stage 30-32, which is the real requirement for the grain formation. And again, same sort of scenarios around nutrition, how much do we feed it, to what target yields we think, and disease and maybe some final weed control. So this is really sort of the final stage where we can have some, you know, large bearing on yield, and just trying to make those decisions without really knowing what's going to happen in 2 months' time. You'd have to say with what's set up at the moment that we would be aiming for average or slightly better. As I said, we haven't been pulled down by a wet winter. Things have got off to a good start. Generally speaking, everything looks pretty good. And all we can do is try and set up for that. And the rest is in the lap of the gods.
2: Cam Conboy, Gorst Rural Agronomist, speaking with Country Today's Jade Egan. Next on Country Today, we need to be very mindful that the H5N1 bird flu that's now in Victoria can spread quickly and jump to other species. That story next.
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2: Victoria now has at least 2 confirmed cases of the H5 bird flu infection, with a second suspected case in a tern found in Portland in Victoria's southwest. Gabriel Hodson spoke to poultry consultant Greg Mills from Go Ahead Solutions.
9: H5N1 spreads across a lot of different species. You know, the H7s and the H9s we've seen in the last couple of years, they're in a low pathogenic form in wild ducks, and then they transfer to domestic poultry when they come in contact, and then in those large flocks turn into a pathogenic form. And we typically haven't seen much spread outside those farms. Like, we only have seen a detection in one wild bird in all the incursions that we've had, whereas this H5N1 impacts a whole range of bird species and mammal species, such as cats and cows and a whole range of other mammals as well. So it's very deadly in a lot of species, and it's something that we've seen cause fairly massive destruction around the world so far.
10: What would be your advice to people with backyard chooks, but also cats, dogs? They might have mice running around and a lot of wildlife.
9: The big thing, particularly for backyard owners, that if your birds are ill, report them. The risk is that if you do have avian influenza or the H5, M1 type in those birds, you run the risk of having it spread. It may impact other animals around you that could even spread it further. Yeah, unfortunately, we see a fair bit of stuff, particularly on social media, just to leave your birds. Yeah, the survivors will be immune. But the big risk of that is that while you're waiting for the birds to become immune, it spreads. One of your five birds might survive, but millions of other birds might become infected because of that. And it's a zoonotic disease. You too could become infected. It doesn't spread from people to people, but people have close contact with animals that have H5N1 are at risk of catching it as well. Even if you did happen to build up immunity, which is very unlikely, if the H5N1 mutated slightly, that immunity is of no value. So by not reporting it, you could spread it to a whole range of other animals, and a lot of those are native. So this could be a major impact on a lot of our endangered species. So it's pretty critical that if you've got any concerns about your backyard birds, just stay away from them and report them until someone has a chance to look at them properly.
10: Now, you've seen some pretty crazy stuff on Facebook. What's your advice there?
9: Listen to the people who know. You know, rely on the advice you're getting from the vets. This is a very serious disease that has almost 100% mortality. You're looking at numbers like, I think Peru lost 45% of its pelicans. We lost 13,000 baby seals on Heard Island. This is a very serious disease. Any idea that you can build up immunity to it, that PCR isn't real or PCR tests don't work or all those sort of stuff, that's just simply not true.
2: Greg Hills from Go Ahead Solutions speaking with Gabrielle Hodson. Great to have your company this morning on Country Today. Have a fabulous day, and I'll be back with you again tomorrow morning with the next edition at 5:30. 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
3: Ten degrees in Melbourne, a shower or two atop today, 15 at 6 o'clock. Good morning. I'm David Armstrong. Police are investigating after a visually impaired man with a cane was assaulted at a licensed premises in Armidale. It's understood the 64-year-old victim was sitting inside the premises on High Street around 7 p.m. when he was approached by an unknown male. The victim asked the offender to leave multiple times before he was struck to the face a dozen times. The victim suffered multiple facial injuries and his prosthetic eye, valued at $5,000, has had to be replaced. One Nation has edged back in front of Labor. The latest polling, Redbridge poll published in the Financial Review, has the Pauline Hanson-led party on 31% of the primary vote, Labor 29%, the coalition trailing on 22%. A Qantas flight to Santiago has made an emergency diversion to Melbourne. Nine's Isabella Stashkovsky has more.
4: It's a warm welcome to some, I guess, pretty confused passengers. They were on that flight QF27 from Sydney to Santiago. It actually went all the way past New Zealand, 5 hours into that flight before it had to turn around. It couldn't go back to Sydney because it had missed the curfew, so it ended up here in Melbourne. It's possible there may have been a mechanical error. We are yet to get confirmation from that and yet to hear from Qantas.
3: The national property market's in its deepest downturn since 2022. The latest Cotality data shows national property figures fell 0.7% in July, driven by Melbourne and Sydney. Australia has seen its biggest ever quarterly rise in EV sales. Is Hugh Phillips.
5: Almost half of new vehicles sold in the June quarter were electric or hybrid, while the sale of internal combustion engine vehicles recorded their lowest market share, experiencing its largest ever quarterly drop. Within the EV market, battery electric vehicles exceeded the market share of hybrids for the first time since 2023. Despite this, hybrid sales hit an all-time high, with over 57,000 vehicles sold. Hugh Phillips reporting.
3: The closing ceremony is getting underway in Glasgow after a widely successful Games for the Australian team. The Aussies finished with 171 medals, including 70 gold. Champion cyclist Georgia Baker will lead the Aussie contingent out for the final celebration, while Delta Goodrum is scheduled to perform. Triple gold medalist Lee Hoffman telling Seven he's looking forward to hard-earned rest.
6: I might be stuffed after this, but yeah, to be honest, I think just get a nice big pizza and a beer.
3: In finance, the dollar, 70.47 US.
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3: better. Essendon's crashed to the bottom of the ladder after a 12-goal loss to Adelaide. The Crows' tools were too strong. Riley Thilthorpe finished with 5 goals. Bombers interim coach Dean Solomon says defender Ben McKay wasn't an option to play this week.
7: He's one of quite a few players that have lost a bit of confidence. It amazes me how much he gets singled out, Ben. And I said during the week, I'll protect my players, and he's one that I will protect. And he's getting to work on his game. He's going back. Obviously, we had a VFL bye this weekend, but he'll get to work during the week. He'll most likely play VFL next weekend.
3: Melbourne has kept its top four hopes alive, winning a seesawing game against Gold Coast by 9 points. And in soccer, UEFA is calling for the resignation of FIFA president Gianni Infantino following his failed plot to privatise soccer's World Cup. That's the latest news and sports.
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8: Good morning, it's Daniel Brewer with your local news and sport. The deadline for Gippslanders to claim the state government's 20% registration rebate has been extended until the 31st of August. More than 3.6 million motorists have already accessed the rebate, which provides up to $186 back for one eligible light vehicle or up to $372 for two vehicles registered in the same name. The rebate applies to light vehicles for personal use, with registrations paid between the 1st of July 2025 and the 30th of June 2026. Applications can be made through the Services Victoria app or website. Allied health professionals held a peaceful protest on Friday afternoon, urging the Victorian government to come to the table for better pay and conditions. Victorian Allied Health Professionals Association Angie Rassassis says they're just seeking a valuable offer.
9: We're here fighting for better pay and conditions and recognition and respect for the value that these allied health professionals bring to the state public health systems across the state. And we're hoping to get the government to the table to provide and to give us a valuable offer that recognises their expertise and what they bring.
8: Farmers across Gippsland are being reminded to remain vigilant following an increase in diesel thefts as the conflict in the Middle East continues to push up fuel prices. Police say rising fuel costs are making diesel an increasingly attractive target for thieves, particularly on rural properties. Superintendent Mark Edwards says to lock up where you can.
10: We just urge the farmers out there that have got bowsers with diesel to lock them up. Be vigilant around suspicious vehicles, suspicious activity. Hopefully we'll stop you from becoming a victim.
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8: Round 16 of North Gippsland Football Netball League senior football results. Gormagel 13-13-91 defeated South City 13-6-84. Hayfield 15-19-109 defeated Churchill 8-7-55. Rosedale 16-16-112 defeated Glengarry 4-4-28. And Woodside 26-15-171 had a big win over TTU 6-4-40. That's the latest in local news and sport.
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8: Your 4-day forecast for Gippsland and the valley, there is a strong wind warning for the central and east Gippsland coast. Partly cloudy with a high chance of showers and light winds. The Valley 13, South 15, Bairnsdale and Lakes Entrance 17, Orbost 18. Tomorrow cloudy with a very high chance of showers, most likely through the late morning 11. Wednesday cloudy with a very high chance of showers 13. Thursday partly cloudy with a slight chance of a shower 14. Right now it's 7 degrees.
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14: Sean and Monkey here. This is the Morning Rush Monday edition. Welcome back, Monkey. Hello to you.
15: Oh, hello, Shawnee. Hope everyone had a great weekend. I had a ball. And I'll tell you what, I've got a story today, not from the weekend, but from last week. A friend of mine, Shawnee, it could be the funniest missing a flight story you've ever heard.
14: Ooh, I love those ones.
15: Because you know when
14: been
15: you,
14: there and done that.
15: Well, when you miss a flight, it's devastating. But it's always funny down the track. It might be too fresh to be telling it on my friend's behalf, but
14: I am well up for this.
15: Classic.
14: Radio. Radio's category is just to let you know, nice way to start the week. Imagine winning $550. We're going to be doing that.
15: Wow.
14: At 8 o'clock this morning, Monkey.
15: Yeah, we love scats. And being a Monday, have you channeled Murray Fields?
14: He's just text.
15: Okay, Murray's back with a joke.
14: He's popping in just after 7:30 this morning. In the meantime, here's Mossy.

0: There he is, Mossy, Tucker's daughter. Great way to start the week at 13 past six. Sean and Monkey here. It's the Morning Rush.
1: What was his other big one? Telephone booth.
0: That's right. Telephone booth.
1: Oh, yeah, I used to get him mixed up. I thought he was in the telephone booth ringing Tucker's daughter. No. Hook up.
0: Oh, he's still going strong, Mossy.
1: Oh, you love Mossy.
0: I just saw he got signed up. He's just doing that, what's it called? They do a gig every year at Werribee Park Mansion.
1: Oh, yeah.
0: Electric something, or anyway. Mossy's going to be there with your mate, Barnsley.
1: Barnsley will be there.
0: Yeah.
1: Barnsley will have a souvenir stand.
2: Hey, look, it's me and a giraffe. And it's a calendar. And it's a cookbook.
1: Barnsley loves it. Mm. Hey, big weekend in sport. We're actually over our shoulder. We don't want to divert your attention away from the radio. We want you to stay with us. But, of course, the closing ceremony at the Commonwealth Games.
0: Yeah.
1: And our Delta's there.
0: Delta is belting out some of her hits right now. Yeah, she's done a great job.
1: I didn't know Delta was going to be part of that.
0: Me either. I didn't know that. She's part of the Commonwealth.
1: She stayed in Europe after Eurovision.
0: Oh, yeah. Maybe. She might have come home. I'm not too sure about her itinerary, to be honest, but thanks for asking.
1: It was just a notion of putting it out there. I didn't expect a response from you.
0: No, we'll ask AI. Did Delta come back between?
1: Anyway, so that's and what a games. Whether you watch much of it or not, I mean, 171 medals for the Aussies, 70 gold.
0: Yeah.
1: Imagine them all coming back into the airports in Australia. Mm. You know, beep, beep. They'll be going off everywhere.
0: Yep.
1: Oh, you got something there around your neck, I think.
0: Yeah,
1: mate. Have a look. Mm. It's me gold medal. The 4x100, that was exciting.
0: I haven't seen any footage, but it's
1: the... Oh, you haven't seen the footage?
0: No, it's the leading... Oh, sorry. No, I have. I've seen
1: the sprint.
0: I saw the last 100. I haven't seen the first 300.
1: Poor buggers, first three legs.
0: Nah, whoever put the highlights clip up, they should have put the whole... I only saw the last 100, and Bruce called it. Oh, what about his passion?
1: Bruce, hey, good call. And to the naked eye, he backs him in.
0: He did back himself.
1: And it was a good effort. Because I think one of them, maybe the guy who ran the final leg, I saw him interviewed. I didn't realise 4 years ago, he either dropped the baton or he mucked up.
0: Oh,
1: and as he said, he's had to carry that for 4 years.
0: Mm.
1: So, yeah, it was good.
0: Apparently, though, just on that, with the closing, with their medal presentation, I read that there was some protests or something. They didn't get to present the medals rather than, 10, 15 minutes after the event till midnight. And there was only 100 people there, including the cleaners.
1: Oh, really?
0: So something went on anyway.
1: I haven't heard that.
0: Main thing is they won.
1: Well, that's disappointing, isn't it? You want a bit of a crowd there. And in local sport, of course, AFL wrapped up again. It's like Richmond and your mob Essendon are just taking it in turns who's on the bottom.
0: Yeah.
1: And I forget how much it means to Essendon and Richmond supporters when your side wins after not winning much at all.
0: Mm.
1: So it was the Tigers' turn.
0: Yeah, it was.
1: On the weekend, they had a win. We got the... No song? No.
0: No.
1: Is that because you're Essendon and now you're...
0: No, it's got nothing to do with that. I just don't have it ready.
1: You're on the bottom again?
0: Yeah.
1: You're like, bugger the Tigers.
0: I was explaining it to my son last night, actually, how the ladder works. And, yeah, so we're on the bottom.
1: Yeah, this is how the ladder works, Emmett. Richmond and Essendon take it in turns.
0: Yeah.
1: But let's have a listen to Shirley, our resident tipster, back on Thursday. We know she tipped Geelong. You won't hear that here.
0: Correct.
1: She picked the Cats over the Pies. Let's see how else she went.
0: Freo and the Bulldogs. Freo. Yep. St Kilda and Sydney.
3: Sydney.
0: Hawthorne versus North Melbourne.
3: Hawthorne.
0: Port Adelaide versus GWS.
3: Port Adelaide.
0: Carlton versus Brisbane Lions.
3: Brisbane.
0: Richmond versus West Coast Eagles.
3: West Coast.
0: And the Gold Coast versus Melbourne.
3: Yeah, Melbourne.
0: All right. And Essendon versus Adelaide.
3: Adelaide.
1: Strong emphasis on the verses there, I noticed. 6 out of 9.
0: That's not bad.
1: It's not bad. I mean, I don't think Manny would have got Brisbane over Carlton. That was, the Blues.
0: Oh, 74 points. Unbelievable. Mm. There we go. Hey, when we come back on the Morning Rush, quick break, we're going to do the Stumper.
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0: Stumper time on the Morning Rush with Sean and Monkey. We're going to try and stump you with this. Have a go. The number is 1300 00 1242. 87% of households have at least one of these in their kitchen, and about a third have more than 12.
1: Yeah, right, eh?
0: What are they?
1: I'll go again. I'm mentally trying to count mine. It's definitely more than one, so I'm in that 87.
0: Yes.
1: 12? Don't reckon 12. Maybe 7 for me.
0: 87% of households have at least one of these in their kitchen, and about a third have more than 12. What are they?
1: Specific part of the kitchen too.
0: I'd have to... Yeah, I'm trying to picture mine. I could text Charlotte. Yeah.
1: You'd really text Charlotte, would you? Wake her up at 20 past 6.
0: Wake her up.
1: Hey, listen.
0: She's been up an
1: hour. Just go and count. She must go and count these for me.
0: There you go. That's a good one today.
1: They're handy.
0: I'm happy with it.
1: They're handy, aren't they? Don't shake your head.
0: We weren't going to do clues.
1: Handy's not a clue. How many bloody things in the kitchen are handy? Most of them.
0: Well, you wouldn't have it if it wasn't handy. Right. 87% of households have at least one of these in their kitchen, and about a third have more than 12.
1: Stick around and you'll find
0: what
1: out.
0: What are we talking about?
1: Stick around and you'll find out.
0: The number, have a go at the stumper, is 1300 00 1242. We'll take your calls after Shania.

0: Shania Twain, 25 past six. It's the Morning Rush with Sean and Monkey here on your Monday morning.
1: That's an endearing song, isn't it, on a Monday? Geez, that's been a wedding song for a lot of people.
0: She still is. Big, strong voice. She was huge when she was announced, you know, when she came onto the scene. Today's stumper, ladies and gentlemen. 87% of households have at least one of these in their kitchen, and about a third have more than 12. What are we talking about? Let's go to Joe on 1300 00 1242. Joe, how was your weekend?
2: Good. The Saints nearly made it, but that's good.
1: Oh, yeah, it was going all right until Sydney went bang, bang, bang at the end. Joe, what's the answer?
2: Oh, I'm guessing coffee cups.
1: Oh, yeah, that works.
0: Yeah, the numbers would work on that, I reckon.
1: Yeah, it's not coffee cups, though. Thank you.
2: I don't need a dong dong.
0: That's Joe. Have a great day, Joe.
1: Just had a text, Shawnee.
0: I'm up for that.
1: Yeah, is that okay? Yeah,
0: yeah, I approve. Yeah.
1: Second time texter. They've said, is it a tea towel? Oh, yeah, I've got a tea towel cupboard with a heap in it. The old tea towels, love the tea towels. Let's go to Tony. Good morning, Tony.
3: Morning, mate.
0: 87% of households have at least one of these in their kitchen, and a third have more than 12 of these. What are these, Tony?
3: I reckon they're fridge magnets.
1: Fridge magnets.
0: Fridge magnets. Well done. Absolutely. Yep.
1: Well done, Tony.
0: Tony and I had an off-air chat, Monkey. You were down the hallway whenever we had our off-air chat. Here you go, Tony.
3: Thank you, mate. We're coming for you, Monkey.
0: Here you go.
1: Oh, no, I don't. So you know now, Tony, right? Me and a mate are going this Sunday night because he's Carlton, I'm St Kilda. A heavy financial bet on who finishes higher. Now, if we don't beat Carlton this week, it's all over.
0: Oh, you're not
1: I
0: going to.
1: I have to win this Sunday.
0: Oh, no.
1: People are saying they can win the flag from here.
0: Really?
1: Yes.
0: Now, that would be a... Oh, poor Vossie. That would be a story. Well done, Tony. Stay there. We'll grab everyone that's been on air. We'll grab your details. You could be our caller of the month.
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15: 10 degrees in Melbourne, a shower or two atop today, 15. It's 6:30. Good morning. I'm David Armstrong. One Nation has unveiled its candidates for the November state election. Among them, a former bodyguard to Daniel Andrews, a Liberal Party defector who sued her own party, and the brains behind One Nation's viral cartoon empire. Herald Sun reporting Pauline Hanson will be in Melbourne announcing 7 upper house candidates. The bungled $160 million IT upgrade in our courts is now impacting police. Officers say they are buried in hours of extra administration because of the long court delays. Senior police have told the Herald Sun it's turning cops into data entry clerks because they have to take on the administrative burden of court staff. The Treasurer says he's asked the ACCC to increase monitoring of fuel prices as excise rates return to normal. Is Jamel Wells.
16: A price cut introduced in response to the Middle East conflict ended at midnight. That's expected to add around 16 cents a litre to the wholesale cost of petrol and diesel. Treasurer Jim Chalmers says he's asked the ACCC to increase scrutiny of fuel prices, especially unexplained increases. He says service stations and suppliers that break the law face multi-million dollar fines. Jamel Wells reporting.
15: Australians will today pay more for spirits and packaged beer as the alcohol excise is lifted in line with inflation. The Spirits Council says the twice-yearly hike risks driving demand for black market alternatives. Well, 3 men have been arrested after a ute was stolen twice within 2 days in Melbourne South East. The Nissan Patrol was parked within a multi-storey car park in Windsor when it was stolen yesterday, later located in South Melbourne. The owner came to collect his ute, and while he was waiting for a locksmith to let him into the vehicle, the thief returned and took off with it for a second time. The car was later dumped in Malvern East. The driver was picked up by another man in a second stolen car, travelling at speeds of up to 170 k's an hour along the Monash Freeway. Overseas, and 2 helicopters have collided in Greece while battling wildfires near Athens, killing 2 people on board. Local authorities say the 2 on one aircraft died. The 2-person crew on the other helicopter survived. And Donald Trump says he's cancelling a planned attack on Iran, claiming the 2 sides are making progress. In a social media post, the president said the perimeters of a deal with Tehran had been agreed. Well, Collins Street is about to get valet parking. Lord Mayor Nick Rees.
17: You simply pull up at one of the designated spots out the front of the Novotel Hotel on Collins Street. They will take care of your car from there. When you're ready to go, just send a text message. They'll have the car back on Collins Street in the spot waiting for you. It's a flat rate of $80 for the day.
15: In finance, the dollar, 70.47 US.
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15: Ed Langdon says a lot of work went into Melbourne's thrilling 9-point win over Gold Coast in a seesawing game. Jacob Van Rooyen kicked 3 goals, including a clutch mark and goal late in the last quarter. The Demons winger telling 3AW Football there was a lot of work.
19: Footy is so hard. There's such a small margin in the game these days. So you're either going to be probably down by a couple of goals or up by a couple of goals in most fourth quarters.
15: Australia's finished with a dominant Commonwealth Games, 70 gold medals, 41 clear of England. And Matt Payne has won race 25 of supercars in Perth ahead of Brock Feeney. Payne extending his championship lead over Feeney to 118 points. That's the latest news and sport.
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21: Good morning, it's Daniel Brewer with your local news and sport. Opal has announced around 84 positions will be made redundant at the Merivale Mill. Luke Francis reports.
22: The Merivale Mill says it has suffered significant financial losses after the Victorian government failed to meet its obligations under the wood pulp agreement. The end of white paper production has also reshaped the site's operations, with the mill continuing to restructure as a craft and recycled paper manufacturer. The changes will affect both salaried employees and workers covered under the Merivale Enterprise Agreements. Luke Francis, Ace Radio.
21: The Gippsland Cancer Centre has marked 20 years of providing specialist cancer care closer to home. Former LRH Board Chair Professor Barry Dunstan says the memories came back from when he first started being part of the program.
1: Well, the last 20 years has just gone so quickly. That's the thing that gets me. I don't know whether that's because you're getting a bit older and it's, they slip past or I forget them, but it's just gone yesterday. Mm. And this morning has brought it all back, you know, all the fun of the battle to get this place and all the fights and all the rest, they all come back.
21: A Gippsland Grammar student is celebrating an extraordinary double achievement after representing Australia overseas and receiving one of Victoria's top academic honours. Year 12 student Isabel McAllister returned from the International Science Olympiad in Lithuania with a bronze medal before being presented with a Premier's VCE award just hours later. Isabel says it was a whirlwind experience, with the award presentation coming only hours after arriving home.
2: That was really cool. I landed at like 7 a.m. back from a 28-hour flight that took 28 hours. Landed at 7 a.m. and then at 1 o'clock that afternoon I was in Melbourne for the Premier's award for data analytics last year.
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23: Orwassery Rovers host Wyong. 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In the other games, Lakes Entrance defeated Stratford by 41 points, Lindo defeated Lucknow by 29 points, and Boyceau Barayong defeated Paisley by 163 points.
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21: Your four-day forecast for Gippsland and the valley, there is a strong wind warning for the central and east Gippsland coast. Partly cloudy with a high chance of showers and light winds. The Valley 13, South 15, Bairnsdale and Lakes Entrance 17, Orbost 18. Tomorrow cloudy with a very high chance of showers, most likely through the late morning 11. Wednesday cloudy with a very high chance of showers 13. Thursday partly cloudy with a slight chance of a shower 14. Right now it's 7 degrees.
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0: Sean and Monkey here, it's the Morning Rush. 22 to 7 on your Monday morning, and it's where we look back on this day. We're going back the 3rd of August, Monkey. These guys here made their final appearance at Liverpool's Cavern Club. It was in 1963.
28: I'll never dance with another. Was that before they just went ballistic?
0: Well, it must have been, yeah. But 300 appearances they did there from 1961 through to 1963. The Cavern Club, the original one, was demolished. If you go to Liverpool now and check out the Cavern Club, yes, it's the same bricks from the original building, but it's not the original one.
28: Yeah, right. And if you've been living under a rock, that is the Beatles.
0: Yeah, that was the Beatles. Yeah, they're in our intro, actually, for this segment. You would have heard them there, no problems at all. In 1997, Monkey, in the 3rd of August, incredible story all these years later, Australian ski instructor Stuart Diver was rescued from the rubble in that landslide that, killed 18 people, including his wife. I think Sally was her name. That was in Thredbo. Jeez, that was huge, wasn't it?
28: Oh, that was amazing. I can still see his face underneath the rubble when they got him. I think the poor bugger was only in his undies and it was wet and cold, freezing conditions. I just did a bit of a deep dive on Stuart Diver. How's this, right? He manages. He's the general manager of Thredbo Alpine Resort this day.
0: Oh, I didn't know that.
28: I'm pretty sure on this AI is giving me a bum steer there.
0: Oh, right.
28: So how's that? He's remained there all this time.
0: Okay, did not know that. And then did they do a bit of a a TV show on him?
28: They did, and Craig McLaughlin played him, I'm pretty sure.
0: Mm.
28: And I used to get the Stuart Diver story mixed up that he survived on a chocolate bar, but no, that was another Australian somewhere in the...
0: Oh.
28: In Nepal, I think.
0: Okay.
28: He had but he got through. Yeah.
0: Oh,
28: yeah.
0: You got your stories mixed
28: up. Stuart Diver never had a chocolate bar.
0: Okay, that's the 3rd of August. That's on this day. This is Belinda Carlisle on The Morning Rush.

0: Belinda Carlisle on The Morning Rush, 16 to 7. Sean and Monkey here. It's time to do this.
1: Song, song, blue, everybody knows one.
0: Song this time, it's where we get you to text through your songs to our studio phone. The number, save it in your phone, is 0437 882 000. We have a different theme each day. Or a bit of a story. What do you got today, Monkey?
2: All right. Well, a bit of a challenge for you this morning because I want songs about up, things going up, right, as in the direction up. All right. So there's loads of songs that...
0: You're really pronouncing the P in that two-letter word there.
2: Yeah, loud P disease. Up. Yep. So, but the thing about it is, right, is you've thrown me about. Now I'm scared to say any P words. The thing about it is I want you to try and give us a positive song because the theme of going up is not positive, and that is that fuel today, it's already gone up in recent weeks.
0: Well, it has, yeah.
2: Today apparently we'll go up another, that's another word. Apparently petrol is going to go up 16 cents a litre today over and above what's happened in the last couple of weeks, right? Not only that, right? What about this one, Shawnee? Spirits and packaged beer. That's going up today.
0: Yeah, I heard that before in the news as well.
2: So fuel, spirits, beer, it's all going up, Sean.
0: God,
2: it's all going up.
0: These are the things we need.
2: So look,
0: these are daily.
2: These are the staples.
0: Not daily, sorry.
2: You know, so, you know, whilst they're going up and we want songs about up, we need some inspiration here.
0: Well, if you're putting that kind of asterisk
2: mind
0: on
2: you,
0: it.
2: Most songs, you know, going up are probably pumpy up songs anyway. So songs about going up.
0: A song by Yaz springs to mind.
2: Yeah, it does, yeah. Not a pump, another P. Not a pump up song, but a song that, is about going up. Maybe the band's sort of linked to it.
0: Well, that's the idea of this segment. It can be in the artist. It could be in the lyrics, the song title, maybe the album.
2: Mm.
0: Yeah, text them through to 0437 882 000.
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3: G'day, it's Sean and Monkey here. It's the Morning Rush at 10 to 7, song list time. We do it each day at this time, a different theme. You text through your songs to our studio phone. We'll try our best to give you a shout out. We might even play your song.
4: Yeah, look, song's about going up. And we're trying to keep it positive because fuel expecting to go up by 16 cents a litre today due to that excise finishing up. What are you giggling at?
3: You did a bit of a Maury feel. Fuel's going to go up today.
4: Right. Well, it is.
3: Yeah.
4: And
3: it's already gone up. That's the scary thing.
4: I know. And packaged beer and spirits are going up as well. So, yeah, it's not great news. But songs that might, you know, make us feel a bit better. Well, you mentioned this one. Pam, Magpie, Margie, Brett, Joe and Craig all agree, Yaz.
3: They're called Yaz and the plastic population.
4: I knew that, just didn't want to use the P's, you see. Left it alone. Marg, good morning, Marg. This is a beautiful song from Joe Cocker and Jennifer Warnes. Play that as you go through the bottle out and on.
3: Yeah.
4: I'll have a slab of the green cans and then cry. And then get home on a sniff of fuel because you can't afford the fuel. Beer or fuel, which one?
3: Well, it's all right if you, yeah, if you.
4: Beer or fuel, Shawnee?
3: What's that?
4: Which one are you going to, if you have to make a choice?
3: Sacrifice.
4: Beer or fuel?
3: I'll ride to work.
4: All right. Big Matty. Oh, I love Big Matt in the truck, but what about this? Because you won't hear this for a while. The Essendon theme song.
3: Here it is.
4: Wait for the line.
5: See the farmers fly.
4: Yep. Up.
5: To win the
4: up. They're not going up, are they?
3: I remember that.
4: Just hit the bottom again. Well done.
3: Yeah.
4: Richmond and them playing musical chairs. JT and Marty, the two-man band.
5: Up there, sailing.
4: Oh, louder, come on. I love that song. But we've gone this way today. He's a stalwart. He might just be in front yet again for the, you know, the
3: song. The 2026 Songlist Brownlow.
4: Yeah, the Songlist Brownlow, Ricardo, because it is a up and about song. Elevation.
6: You too.
4: Elevation. Yeah. Elevating, going up.
3: Yep. It's good. It's our Songlist song for today. Enjoy. It's 7 to 7 on the Morning Rush.

0: I enjoyed that. We play a bit of U2 on our station, but haven't heard that one in a while, Monkey. Elevation.
1: No. I reckon that's the one. I reckon the film clip, they're on a tarmac and the plane takes off.
0: Yes, in Paris.
1: Was it in Paris, was it?
0: Filmed in Paris, I reckon.
1: You know, you airplane nerd.
0: Bono and the boys there. Hey, don't forget on the Morning Rush, 1 hour from now, it's a chance for you to possibly win $550. We're going to play Radio's Categories.
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15: 9 degrees in Melbourne, a shower or two at top today, 15, 7 o'clock. Good morning. I'm David Armstrong. Police hunting for the person responsible for bashing a visually impaired man at Armidale. Alex Riddell reports.
16: The 64-year-old victim, who uses a cane, was sitting inside the premises on High Street around 7 p.m. on Saturday, July 25th, when he was approached by an unknown male. The victim asked the offender to leave multiple times before he was struck to the face a dozen times. He was taken to hospital after suffering multiple facial injuries and his prosthetic eye, valued at $5,000, has to be replaced. The offender is described to be in his late 30s with a medium build, bald and a short black beard. He was wearing a navy blue collared shirt, light blue jumper, dark grey pants, brown loafers and carrying a black coat. Alex Riddell, Melbourne.
15: Drivers being warned the price of petrol has already jumped at some service stations after the end of the fuel excise discount. Treasurers asked the ACCC to increase monitoring to catch any business that's price gouging now the discount's expired. Supply chain expert David Leaney says any increases won't be as severe as they were when the Iran war began.
17: So you've got all the volatility happening in the Persian Gulf, what's happening with Iran and the US. But there's also some pretty good news that we won't be seeing the peaks that we saw in April and May.
15: Melbourne's average house value dropped by more than $160 a day in July. Latest data reveals the median house price is now $971,000. In April, it was more than a million. Australia's recorded its biggest ever quarterly rise in electric vehicle sales. Automobile Association data shows EV sales doubled in the 3 months to the 30th of June. Almost half of new car sales in the June quarter were electric or hybrid. Collins Street's getting valet parking. Council's partnering with the Novotel to provide the service at a flat rate of $80 for the day. The Commonwealth Games closing ceremony is underway. Delta Goodrum performing the backing track as athletes enter the stadium, opening with a classic, Born to Try. Australian flag bearer Georgie Baker leading the way into the stadium for Australia. The duet with Scotland's Cammie Barnes bringing fans in the stands to their feet.

0: At Audio, thanks to Seven. In finance, the dollar 70.47 US.
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0: Well, Richmond's first win since May, beating West Coast at the MCG. It's seen Essendon relegated to the bottom of the ladder. The Bombers thumped by Adelaide by 72 points. Damien Hardwick is blaming inexperience on the Gold Coast 10-game losing streak. Melbourne keeping its top four hopes alive after a 9-point win over the Suns. Hardwick maintains he believes he has the bones of a good side.
2: It's just experience. Like, I think at the end of the day, our side is out there for everyone to see. There's not a lot of older players out there. There's some really good established players, and then there's some young emerging talent that's coming through that we're really, really excited by.
0: In soccer, Hull City has signed Socceroos defender Lucas Herrington from US club Colorado on a deal worth up to $23 million US dollars. And the pressure's ramping up on FIFA president Gianni Infantino after his failed attempt to privatise the World Cup. That's the latest news and sports.
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4: Good morning, it's Daniel Brewer with your local news and sport. Farmers across Gippsland are being urged to stay vigilant following a rise in diesel thefts as the conflict in the Middle East continues to drive up fuel prices. Police say higher fuel costs are making diesel an attractive target for thieves, particularly on rural properties where large quantities are stored. Superintendent Mark Edwards is reminding landholders to secure fuel tanks and lock up wherever possible.
5: We just urge the farmers out there that have got bowsers with diesel to lock them up, be vigilant around suspicious vehicles, suspicious activity. Hopefully we'll stop you from becoming a victim.
4: Gippslanders have been given extra time to claim the state government's 20% off registration rebate, with the application deadline extended to the 31st of August. The rebate offers up to $186 back for one eligible light vehicle or up to $372 for two vehicles registered in the same name. More than 3.6 million Victorians have already received the payment. Eligible registrations must have been paid between the 1st of July 2025 and 30th of June 2026, with applications available through the Services Victoria app or website. Allied health professionals have renewed calls for better pay and conditions, holding a peaceful protest on Friday. Members of the Victorian Allied Health Professionals Association gathered to urge the state government to return to the negotiating table. Bess McDougall, who was part of the protest, says they don't take strike action lightly.
6: We're out here today because we are currently fighting for better pay and conditions for all allied health staff across public hospitals in Victoria. We don't take this strike action lightly. We've been bargaining now for 11 months, I believe, and we haven't had a decent offer from the government yet.
7: Great food, great atmosphere. 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
4: Gippsland League senior football results for round 15. Druin defeated Bairnsdale. Lee and Gatha were too strong for Sale. Wonthaggi defeated Mafra. Moe had a big win over Morwell. And Traralgon defeated Warrigal. That's the latest in local news and sport.
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4: Your 4-day forecast for Gippsland and the valley. There is a strong wind warning for the central and east Gippsland coast. Partly cloudy with a high chance of showers and light winds. The valley 13, south 15, Bairnsdale and Lakes entrance 17, Orbost 18. Tomorrow cloudy with a very high chance of showers, most likely through the late morning 11. Wednesday cloudy with a very high chance of showers 13. Thursday partly cloudy with a slight chance of a shower 14. Right now it's 7 degrees.
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0: Morning Rush, Sean and Monkey. We're back on your Monday morning at 7:08. G'day, g'day, Monkey.
1: Hello, Sean. And I must say, I think you're being a little bit cruel, Sean.
0: Why is that?
1: Well, I thought we had a semi-agreement to play the Richmond theme song for those long-suffering Tigers who haven't had a win since May, and you put the foot down and said, nah.
0: I'll have a look.
1: Not at the expense of my Bombers, who now replace them at the bottom of the ladder.
0: No, I haven't. Yeah, I thought we had the Richmond theme. Maybe I'm pretending that I haven't got it, but no, I can't see it anywhere here. Wow. But yeah, I know Anthony, one of our loyal listeners, is very happy that the Tigers had a win on the weekend.
1: Isn't it funny, and you're in this by being a Bombers supporter, when your team sort of wins, all you hear is, oh, now we won't get the first draft pick.
0: Yeah, well, that's why it's a bit of a battle at the bottom.
1: What a conundrum.
0: You'd
1: prefer to win, surely.
0: You would think so. Mm. Yeah, I'm not really.
1: There's still time. There's a few games left for you to work it out.
0: I'm not really into that, to be honest. Hey, this is Colin Hay. Why is that funny?
1: You're just changing the subject. Hey, listen up next. One of the funniest missing a plane stories you'll ever hear.

0: It's the Morning Rush. Sean and Monkey here. Men at Work at 12 past 7.
1: Love to hear from you today if you've got a story about missing a plane. I mean, we've all done it or all had close calls about missing a plane. It's not a great feeling, but inevitably they become funny stories, don't they?
0: Oh, in time.
1: Maybe I'm not giving this enough time for my friend Bill. Okay, poor old Billy. So this is only, I think it might have been last week.
0: It's still fresh.
1: His wife had gone to visit their daughter in Cairns, right? She says, I'm going up for the week, Bill. He goes, okay, well, I'm pretty busy with work. I'll try and get up there for a couple of nights. So he makes his way down to Tullamarine. Okay, he's only got the carry-on, right? He's just got the carry-on over the shoulder.
0: Perfect.
1: All right, he's flying Jetstar. So if you've been to Tullamarine and flew Jetstar, you've got a long walk right down the end of their terminal, and then you've got, you know, down the escalator, and then you've got about 6 to 8 gates, all Jetstar.
0: Yeah, I can
1: flight.
0: Picture them now, actually.
1: So Bill's organised, Shawnee.
0: Great.
1: He's there 3 hours before his flight. In fact, he's sitting down at his gate, and he's ringing Carly, his wife, saying, oh, yeah, I'm here early, bloody bored. She goes, oh, that's good. You're there on time. That's fine. That's good. Anyway, Bill's a great, great bloke, right? Gets along with anyone. Just a real great energy about him. So he starts yapping to a guy next to him and getting along famous. Anyway, comes time. They call that his flight's getting on and all that sort of stuff. People stand up as they do. And
0: yes.
1: He says to his new mate that he's just met, oh, well, we better get up, I guess, and get in the queue. And the bloke was a bit of a cruiser. He was like, nah, mate, geez, come on. He said, like, everyone gets up now. He said, just relax.
0: Mm.
1: Relax. What, you're just going to stand there?
0: Yeah, that's
1: me. You're only going to sit on the plane,
0: yes,
1: mate. I'm telling you, I always just kick back and wait. So Bill's pretty impressionable. He's like, yeah, okay, yeah, of course, yeah, yeah, I can wait. So he just keeps chatting to this bloke, right? A few minutes roll by, maybe 5 or 10, and then he sort of looks back at the queue and looks at the bloke and gets a bit nervous. He says, well, there's sort of no one there now. We better go now. And the bloke goes, I'm not going to Cairns, mate. I'm going to Sydney. I'm over at this one here.
0: Oh.
1: And Bill went, what? So he's gone, oh. So he's raced up to the counter, right? Bloke's been there for 3 hours. Raced to the counter and said, yeah, I've just been over there. They said, no, it's, we're done. You cannot get on this flight. He goes,
0: doors are closed.
1: I've been there for 3 hours. I said, well, what were you doing? And then he's trying to explain, oh, well, that guy, oh, he's missed the flight. He's opposite the gate, 10 metres opposite the gate.
0: Been
1: he's been there for three hours.
0: Oh.
1: He had to go out the front of the airport, all right, rebook another, no refund. No,
0: nothing.
1: Book another flight, all right, go back down. Wait,
0: it's
1: again.
0: It's a long walk the second time round.
1: Oh, can you believe that? Poor Billy.
0: Poor old Bill.
1: So fair to say, Billy got a few voice messages from me pretending to be a Jetstar staff member, paging him through the airport, if you know what I mean.
0: Yeah.
1: So, if you've got a story, I mean, it's happened, right? I don't know about that.
0: Oh.
1: Poor Bill. But if you've had a funny story missing a flight, let us know.
0: Yeah, reach out, send us a text to 0437 882 000.
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14: Good morning. Happy Monday.
0: Ariana Grande, this is interesting. Stepping away from the public life. What's going on?
14: Yeah, so she's doing a sort of a mini tour at the moment called the Eternal Sunshine Tour. It's had very good reviews. But today the announcement came out that she is going to step away from public life indefinitely, which is kind of like, you know, quitting show business, I guess, is the headline. And she is, you know, probably one of the hottest stars in the world at the moment. You know, her album Petal is right up there on the charts. You know, she's just come off the back of the Wiz tour. She's doing the Wiz movies. She's doing her own tour. Next year, she was going to London to do a musical, and it was like the hottest ticket for the year in London next year. Her and Jake Gyllenhaal doing a musical called Sunday in the Park, and she's pulled out of that now. Mm. So she's basically stepping away. But the interesting part of this is her rep has cited as one of the reasons why she's doing it that she's sick of all the body-shaming stuff that's going on and people being so horrible online. And, you know, she is a very slender frame. You know, so people think, oh, she's got anorexia or whatever. And people can be very mean. And I guess that's the reminder that stars do have to put up with this now, that even 20 years ago, they didn't really have to put up with this. You might get critics or commentators who say things, but there wasn't anywhere you could really go and just be anonymous and say horrible things about people. And of course, you know, the natural thing is people say, oh, don't look at it. Well, you know, easier said than done. It's kind of a natural instinct to want to see what people are saying about you, good or bad.
1: When you mentioned Ariana Grande, I thought that's where it might end up, because I did see this on social media or, you know, in the news on the weekend where people, you know, whether they've been nasty or not, some were just showing general concern that she just looked, well, I would say horrifically thin. Now, that might be body shaming in me saying that, but, like, she does not look well, but maybe she is fine. I don't know.
14: Well, look, you know, I'm a bit with you on that. I mean, that's the thing. It's natural to want to talk about people. And yes, it's private, but maybe we've kind of just our mindset has changed where we think it's okay to talk about people. Oh, they're too fat, they're too thin. Mm. Or we tend to just judge everybody. And I'm guilty of it too. So, you know, but we're on the receiving end of that, and particularly her up at the height she's at, you know, just to think that there are every day are hundreds of thousands of people judging you and telling you what you're doing wrong or telling you that you've got some illness, and that would be hard. So, look, good on her for thinking, I need to step away from this, and you know, maybe she'll come back and feel better about herself at some point, but or be able to cope with it better. That I guess that's the key. She might feel perfectly fine about herself, but it's everyone else who are bringing her down.
0: Our entertainment reporter, Peter Ford, we'll talk to you at the same time tomorrow.
14: We'll see you then.

0: Toto. 27 past 7, Sean and Monkey here. It's the morning rush. After 7.30, Monkey, we're going to catch up with Jared Whateley. We talk to him Mondays and Thursdays. You would think that the Carlton Football Club, it's going to be on his rundown, you would think, wouldn't you?
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13: 9 degrees in Melbourne, a shower or two at top today, 15 at 7.30. Good morning. David Armstrong, a court has heard the 60-year-old retail worker set upon by a gang of youths in Sunshine on the weekend is not expected to survive. The man was bashed by a gang of five children on Hampshire Road on Saturday afternoon after he came to the aid of a nearby shop employee. The man fell and hit his head while he was attacked, with members of the group repeatedly striking him for minutes before fleeing the scene. Police yesterday charged three boys aged 12, 13 and 15 and two girls aged 14 with several offences, including intentionally causing serious injury. Pauline Hanson's in Melbourne today to unveil her One Nation candidates for the November state election. Among them, a former bodyguard to Daniel Andrews and a Liberal Party defector. Meantime, both major parties are playing down a boost to One Nation in the latest poll. The Redbridge poll, published in the Financial Review, shows Pauline Hanson-led party is back to being the most popular choice with surveyed voters, a primary vote of 31%. Labor has 29%, the coalition 4 points higher at 22%. Coalition MP Ted O'Brien says they aren't worried about weekly polls, but it is clear the party has a long way to go to sell its message.
14: I think if there's any real message that we've seen through multiple polls, though, it's that the country wants to see a change. They do want to see a change of government. And only really it's the coalition that has the leadership, the plan and the team to deliver that.
13: Fire crews have been called to a suspicious fire in Dandenong this morning. Around 4.15, crews found an industrial bin set alight on Scott Street and then spread to a nearby fence. Victoria Police have been notified. A global supply chain expert says the war with Iran will have less of an impact on fuel prices going forward as the fuel excise discount comes to an end in Australia. David Leaney says the world's adapted to disruptions in the Strait of Hormuz.
15: The world used to rely on about 20% of the world's fuel flowing through that area, and that's down to about 9% now because other countries have ramped up their production and they're using pipelines to get that fuel out via other mechanisms.
13: New research paints a stark picture of just how socially disconnected young Australians have become. The Ending Loneliness Together study found over half of Australians are experiencing loneliness and social isolation. Chief Executive Michelle Lim says social isolation can have flow-on effects.
16: What we do find when people feel socially disconnected is that they actually are having more conflict with family. They actually have infrequent contact with friends, family and neighbours. They might hold friendships that are negative.
13: In finance, the dollar is trading at 70.47 US.
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13: Josh Fraser will take time this week to consider Carlton's top coaching job. The interim coach is also mourning the death of his dad, who passed away last week. The Blues are believed to be about halfway through their interview process. Adelaide surged into the top four after a thumping 72-point win over Essendon. Peter Wright, a shining light for the Bombers, he kicked six goals. While Crows coach Matthew Nicks is optimistic James Borlase is a chance to play next week, despite suffering a hamstring strain.
17: It was a big call because it meant Max Michelin had to play tall, and that was a really tough stretch. That was a tough gig for him. But for Borlase, we're confident he'll be okay.
13: Socceroos defender Lucas Harrington closing in on a move to the English Premier League with newly promoted club Hull City after his breakout campaign at the World Cup. And Australia's finished with a dominant Commonwealth Games with 70 gold medals, 41 clear of England. That's the latest news and sport.
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18: Good morning, it's Daniel Brewer with your local news and sport. Patients, staff, volunteers and community members have come together to celebrate the Gippsland Cancer Centre's 20th anniversary. Emily Capaldo, Nurse Unit Manager for the Oncology Department, says it's wonderful to be part of the team.
19: Today is just a celebration of the team that I work with and the care that we get to provide our patients. I think, and like I said in my speech, oncology is a unique nursing pathway because we genuinely do get to build relationships with patients that come in every week, every fortnight, every 3 weeks, depending on their treatment, and we really get to know them.
18: Gippsland Grammar Year 12 student Isabel McAllister has capped off a remarkable fortnight, earning international and state recognition for her academic success. After winning a bronze medal while representing Australia at the International Science Olympiad in Lithuania, Isabel returned home to receive a prestigious Premier's VCE award. She says the celebrations came thick and fast after touching down back in Australia.
20: I landed at like 7 a.m. back from a 28-hour flight that took 28 hours. We landed at 7 a.m. and then at 1 o'clock that afternoon, I was in Melbourne for the Premier's Award for data analytics last year. I did. So that was really cool as well.
18: Approximately 84 jobs are set to be cut at Opal's Merivale Mill, with the company confirming a number of positions will be made redundant. Luke Francis reports.
21: Merivale Mill says substantial losses linked to the Victorian government's failure to meet commitments under the Woodpulp Agreement have forced further changes at the site. Following the end of white paper production, the mill has been resizing its operations to focus on craft and recycled paper manufacturing. The impact will be felt across both salaried staff and employees covered by the site's enterprise agreements. Luke Francis, Ace Radio.
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18: Round 16 in North Gippsland Football Netball League senior football results. Hayfield defeated Churchill. Gormandale defeated Sale City. Rosedale were too good for Glengarry. And Woodside had a big win over TTU. That's the latest in local news and sport.
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18: Your 4-day forecast for Gippsland and the valley. There is a strong wind warning for the central and east Gippsland coast. Partly cloudy with a high chance of showers and light winds. The Valley 13, South 15, Bairnsdale and Lakes Entrance 17, Orbost 18. Tomorrow cloudy with a very high chance of showers, most likely through the late morning 11. Wednesday cloudy with a very high chance of showers 13. Thursday partly cloudy with a slight chance of a shower 14. Right now it's 7 degrees.
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0: 22 to 8. Sean and Monkey here on your Monday. This is the Morning Rush, and Mondays and Thursdays we get to catch up with Jared Waitley, thanks to Hyundai. It's game on at Hyundai, where you can score great offers. Good morning to you, Jared.
1: Sean, Monkey, hello.
0: Rightio, it's all about these guys. My goodness, the Blue Baggers. Where does it end?
1: Has any team ever given more to a season than Carlton has given to 2026?
2: Oh, unbelievable.
1: Been through crisis, been through coach sacking, been through resurgence, now have a hold of a place in the expanded final series. What they did on Saturday night was amongst the best footy of the year. Sort of, I'm not quite sure you could really overstate what happened, is thrashing the Lions by 13 goals, and the champs had won 7 in a row on the way to it. And they played in just such an exciting manner. So this is the... I had this view about a month ago that the finals will be less without Carlton in it, not only for the storyline, but for the quality of footy that they're playing. They have the two contenders for the rising star in Jagger Smith, who's the presumptive winner, and young Dean, who's the player of the future, is a key defender who kicks his first goal, and he's a father's son, so that's got the lovely tie-in. They had Patrick Cripps in game number 250. George Stewart was probably the best player on the ground. He got dropped earlier in the season by the previous regime. It's amazing, really. And so they moved to 10th, and they have the perfect game as they're fighting with St Kilda for the last place in the wild card, and they play them on Sunday. So yeah, you sort of can't ask for more than that. Well, if they're good enough, they'll win their way through, and if they don't, they will have taken us on one hell of a journey.
2: Well, I'm very aware of that conundrum, Jared. You've met Floss, of course. Neve used to be on our show. Her husband, yes, Mad, yes, Carlton. You and I owe you a block of chocolate, I know that, but let's just say Floss and I have something far more significant on who would finish higher on the ladder, not finals, just who would finish higher. I had Carlton locked in for a loss this weekend, so we now both go. We're coming to the footy. We're going to Marvel, because we believe this will decide certainly between Carlton and St Kilda who finish higher. But I had a Carlton mate watching, and he texted the group on the weekend, and he said, look, I don't want to get carried away, but the footy they are playing right now, like Saturday night, he said, we could win the whole thing. Do you think they could?
1: No, I don't. But what I will say is this is, I felt this for a few weeks, this is better footy than they played in 2023 when they ran all the way through to the preliminary final. They beat Sydney and Melbourne in elimination and semi-finals. This is better footy than that. I think they're so far back as, I mean, you know, nurture the dream, but it is rather astounding that within the same season that the team who couldn't run out games and collapsed mentally really after three-quarter time would now play in this manner and provide such thrilling football. I've felt Carlton at their best are popcorn football, and that's what we saw on Saturday night. So
2: yeah.
1: Give us an extra dollop of butter for Sunday and settle in.
2: Credit to the coach too. I know there's a lot said about what he's going to do, but I'm talking about the fact he lost his dad on Thursday. Yeah. I mean, that was obviously kept very under wraps. So, I mean, credit to him to focus. Now, let's finish on a positive note. The games, we've flogged them in Glasgow. Did you have a standout moment?
1: Yeah, the men's 4x100-metre relay win in the early hours of Sunday morning. For the future, it was Lockie Kennedy was the lead-off, Rowan Browning was the anchor, and one day Gout Gout will be added to that, hopefully, when we get to Olympics. They won from the outside lane. It was absolutely brilliant, and they are our future. And so the purpose of the Commonwealth Games for a lot of time has been to lay the foundations for future Olympic success. Is I do think that's what we saw here. And then on the same program, the women's mile podium sweep, Billings, Hull and Hollingsworth.
2: Yeah.
1: Now, in the swimming, podium sweeps are terrific, but they're not abnormal and they're not terribly meritorious. It is for the athletes. But to do that in the mile on the track, that's where, if with a discerning eye, you go, these are the performances that matter. And I just a shout out to Louise Hoskins, who last night was half of the gold medal winning women's para pairs in the bowls. She is the oldest competitor ever to to win a gold medal at the Commonwealth Games, the Olympics, or the Paralympics. So 76-year-old Louise Hosking has 76. A special place in history.
0: Right.
1: Yeah.
0: Well, oh, a cup of tea and a biscuit afterwards to celebrate.
2: Hey, there's hope for all of us. 76.
0: That's amazing. Catching up with Jared Waitley. Thank you, Jared. That's a nice way to finish. We do it thanks to Hyundai. It's game on at Hyundai, where you can score great offers on a range of new and demonstrator models at the moment. This is Boom Crash Opera.
2: Boom.
0: Boom Crash Opera.
2: Boom.
0: At 17 to 8. Thank you.

0: The Morning Rush, Sean and Monkey, 13 to 8 on your Monday, Dancing in the Storm by Boom Crash Opera.
1: Yeah, there. Boom. You went with Boom.
0: I did. It came out boom. Before the song. And you know what? Some people would argue that it actually is Boom Crash Opera.
1: No one calls.
0: No, I've heard people in radio call them.
1: No one calls Boom Crash Opera Boom Crash Opera.
0: There's some people out there that do.
1: If anyone does that, they're probably calling Toto Tutu. Okay.
0: Well, funny you say that. Yeah, right.
1: Know
0: someone that did that.
1: So let's move on. Hey, caller of the month for August. Now, last month we had a very popular, you know, prize off to the Red Hot Summer Tour in Ballarat, which is fantastic, and that was won by Merv.
0: Yeah, Merv.
1: Merv was
0: absolutely
1: very happy.
0: He was stoked.
1: On Friday. Now, this month's prize is an interesting one. It's full of moving parts. The caller of the month for August, you and a friend will be off to an AFL final. We don't know which one. It won't be the grand
0: send
1: final.
0: Send you to the... No, we can't, not the big one, but we're going to send you to... Not the big dance, but yeah.
1: An AFL final. And we're keeping it a little bit generic because come the end of the month, it's only when we're going to know.
0: Yeah, we don't know who... Yeah, the venues, who's
1: all
0: playing
1: right.
0: Who.
1: It won't be in a state. It'll be one of the finals in Melbourne. So anyway, worth getting involved. Speaking about getting involved, I think I see Murray Fields at the door when we come back. It's Mondays with Murray.
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7: Coaches replace evening Traralgon and Bairnsdale line trains for part of journeys until this Wednesday. 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
8: Great Aussie Jack! Hey! Train
7: Vaughan! Yes, we love this time of the week. Mondays with Murray, it is 7 to 8. Monkey with you. Sean's just taking a little break as Murray Field steps into the studio with his weekly joke. How you going, Murray?
9: Yeah, it's good to be back, Monkey.
7: Righto, let's get into it.
9: A shark swam up to a squid and said, "Hey, Frank, you don't look too good." And the squid said, "No, Norm, I'm not well at all." So the shark said, "Listen, jump in my mouth and I'll swim you around a bit and slosh you around and see if you feel better." So the squid jumped in the shark's mouth and the shark swam over to a whale and spat the squid at the whale saying, "Hey, Bert, here's the sick squid I owe you."
7: Yeah, six squid, yeah, good.
9: Yeah.
7: Yeah, normally you explain the mechanics, Murray. But
9: yeah, I think you got that one.
7: Yeah, the six. Yeah, he owes him six.
9: Anyway,
7: squid.
9: Here's Stephen Stills.
7: Oh, look out, he's doing the music now.
9: Sean, I'm going to take your job.

0: the Morning Rush. Monkey and myself, Sean, I'm back in the studio now. That's Stephen Stills at 4 to 8.
1: Oh, yeah, we love Mondays with Maury. Now, before we played a song called Dancing in the Storm, you said, here's Boom, Crash Opera. I had a crack at you. It said it's Boom. We went back and forth, and Prue rang in. Now, Prue, are you still there?
2: Yeah, I'm here.
1: Now, Prue's going to weigh in on this. off you go. Prue, tell me what you told me when you rang up.
2: Sure, I have to agree with Shawnee in this one, Monkey. Sorry about that. But Dale Ryder, at the start of one of their songs called Onion Skin, sounds out the word Boom, Crash Opera. So I think Sean might be right in this case.
1: Right, so the lead singer of Boom, Crash Opera
3: is calling it Boom.
1: Calling it Boom.
2: Yeah. Yeah,
0: okay.
2: Have a listen, you know.
0: All right, there we go.
1: I'll always call it Boom, but yes, yeah. Understand, who, I'm wrong, you're right.
0: Who wants to play Radius Categories call now? The eighth call is going to get through for 550. 1300 00 1242.
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16: 9 degrees in Melbourne, a shower or two atop today, 15. It's 8 o'clock. Good morning. I'm David Armstrong. More than 8 in 10 Australian teenagers are still using social media, more than 3 months after the government's landmark ban. The internet regulator is blaming tech firms for failing to implement effective age checks, but former Facebook Australia CEO Stephen Sheiler has told 3AW Breakfast the government got it round the wrong way.
17: Which is something that the platforms have argued, which is to have the point of checking, not when you're joining the, not when you're already on the platform, but it's when you're downloading the app from an app store. So you go right to the source. So it would be government issued ID at the point of a download of an app from an app store.
16: 3 men have been arrested after a ute was stolen twice within 2 days in Melbourne Southeast. Alex Riddell has more.
18: The Nissan Patrol was parked within a multi-storey car park in Windsor yesterday when it was stolen and then later located in South Melbourne. The owner came to collect his ute. While he was waiting for a locksmith to let him into the vehicle, the alleged thief returned and took off with it for a second time. The car was then dumped in Malvern East. The driver was picked up by another man in a second stolen car, which police will allege was seen travelling at speeds of up to 170 kilometres per hour along the Monash Freeway. The car then came to a stop in the car park of a Narrewarren shopping centre, where the three men aged 29, 27 and 23 were arrested. Alex Riddell, Melbourne.
16: In other news, latest data reveals Melbourne's average house value dropped by more than $160 a day in July. Pauline Hanson's in Melbourne today to unveil her One Nation candidates for the November state election. And a Qantas flight from Sydney to Santiago has made an emergency diversion to Melbourne midway through its journey with a suspected mechanical issue. Well, Collins Street's getting valet parking. Council's partnering with the Novotel to provide the service at a flat rate of $80 for the day. There'll be a six-month trial starting today, and Lord Mayor Nick Rees believes it will ease congestion in the CBD.
3: Look, we do know that 95% of drivers look for an on-street park first, even when off-street parking is available. And so we have congestion in the city because people are just doing laps of the block looking for an on-street park.
16: In finance, the dollar is trading at 70.47 US.
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16: better. Richmond has moved off the bottom of the ladder after an 11-point win over West Coast. Sam Lela booting three goals for the Tigers. Coach Adam Uze says Lela is one of a number of young players beginning to feel like they belong in the AFL.
19: Look, Sammy's in, I think, his 18th game, and Taj Houghton and Sam Cumming, they're all similar. So we know what they're going to become, and I've been talking about this, and I'll keep reiterating the same message around feeling like they can belong on an AFL field. And Sammy's felt, he's looked like he's belonged the first minute he's walked out there.
16: Melbourne coach Stephen King says they don't fear anyone after a gritty 9-point win over Gold Coast, the Demons sitting sixth on the ladder, keeping their top four hopes alive. Socceroos defender Lucas Harrington, is closing in on a move to the English Premier League with newly promoted club Hull City, comes after his breakout campaign at the World Cup. And UEFA is calling for the resignation of FIFA president Gianni Infantino following his failed plot to privatise the World Cup. That's the latest news and sports.
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20: Good morning, it's Daniel Brewer with your local news and sport. The Victorian government is facing fresh pressure from allied health professionals over pay and workplace conditions. Staff staged a peaceful protest on Friday afternoon in Traralgon. A Victorian Allied Health Professionals Association representative, Angie Recessis, says members are looking for an offer that properly recognises the value of their work.
21: We're here fighting for better pay and conditions and recognition and respect for the value that these allied health professionals bring to the state public health systems across the state, and we're hoping to get the government to the table to provide and to give us a valuable offer that recognises their expertise and what they bring.
20: An increase in diesel thefts has prompted police to warn farmers across Gippsland to review their farm security. With fuel prices climbing amid the ongoing conflict in the Middle East, diesel is becoming an increasingly valuable target for criminals, especially on rural properties. Superintendent Mark Edwards says farmers should lock up fuel supplies wherever they can and report any suspicious activity.
22: We just urge the farmers out there that have got bowsers with diesel to lock them up, be vigilant around suspicious vehicles, activity, hopefully will stop you from becoming a victim.
20: The state government has extended its 20% off rego rebate scheme, giving eligible Gippslanders until the 31st of August to lodge a claim. The initiative provides up to $186 back for one eligible light vehicle, or $372 for two vehicles owned by the same person. More than 3.6 million motorists have already claimed the rebate. To qualify, registrations must be paid between the 1st of July 2025 and 30th of June 2026, with claims submitted via the Services Victoria Victoria app or website.
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20: East Gippsland football results for round 14 with Rod Twining.
1: Orbostow Rovers host Wyong. Final score saw the Blues kick 12-9-81 to defeat the Tigers 11-13-79. In the other games, Lakes Entrance defeated Stratford by 41 points, Lindo defeated Lucknow by 29 points, and Boysdale Barayong defeated Paisley by 163 points.
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20: Your four-day forecast for Gippsland and the valley, there is a strong wind warning for the central and east Gippsland coast. Partly cloudy with a high chance of showers and light winds. The valley 13, south 15, Bairnsdale and Lakes entrance 17, Orbost 18. Tomorrow cloudy with a very high chance of showers, most likely through the late morning 11. Wednesday cloudy with a very high chance of showers 13. Thursday partly cloudy with a slight chance of a shower 14. Right now it's 7 degrees.
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27: $550 jackpot for Radio Scattergories. Jamie's having a go. Hello, Jamie.
28: Morning, how are you, Sean?
27: Yeah, I am good, thank you. Did your footy team win on the weekend? You into the AFL?
28: No, they didn't.
29: Who?
28: Essendon.
29: Oh, yeah.
27: Oh, okay.
29: Yeah, welcome back.
27: Right. Moving on.
29: Welcome back to the bottom of the ladder.
28: Yeah, thank you.
29: Yeah, it's good fun, isn't it? All right, let's get you a letter now. Have you got someone playing with you?
28: Yeah, I got my wife, Bernie.
29: Bernie, righto.
28: Bernie.
29: Bernie, yeah. B for
28: yeah,
29: Bernie.
28: Yeah, I'll
29: throw. Yeah. Are you there, Bernie?
30: Yep.
29: Righto, good. Just making sure. Righto, Jamie, the answers need to come from you, but Bernie can certainly help.
27: Yeah, absolutely. Pass if you're struggling. We'll come back at the end. Don't double up on a word. And we'll just haven't got the letter yet.
29: Sorry, okay. I did roll it. Yeah. It's an N. Sorry.
27: Big build-up for the letter.
29: Jamie and Bernie are there going, oh, what bloody letter? N. N finale. Not a bad letter.
28: Okay.
29: Okay.
28: Yep.
29: All right, good luck. 550 clams could be handy. Starting with N. A three-letter word.
28: Now.
29: Something that you turn on and off.
28: Pass.
29: A weather condition.
28: Pass.
29: Something with a tail.
28: Newfoundland dog.
29: Something that jumps or bounces.
28: A nerf ball.
29: A job to do on a farm.
28: Pass.
29: A TV show.
28: News.
29: Something in a bathroom cabinet.
28: Pass.
29: Something you throw.
28: Something you throw. A knife.
29: Something you book. Something you book.
28: Oh, pass.
29: Oh, he's thrown it in. The old silent K.
28: Knife. Yeah. I'd spell it with an N, but no one else does.
29: Yeah, nah, the silent K. It can get you. It can get you, mate. Yep. Never mind.
27: A netball might have worked there.
29: Oh, yeah, that's a good one. Yeah, look, not a great result. A few passes. Yep. But anyway, look, brand new monthly prize for Caller of the Month. You and Bernie could be off to an AFL final, okay?
5: Oh, beautiful. Yes, thank you.
29: Which your team won't be a part of. Anyway, well done. 600 tomorrow, Shawnee. 600 tomorrow. I thought M was going to be all right for Jamie and Bernie, but never mind.
27: No, I agree, but just there were some tricky categories there. Sometimes it works, sometimes it doesn't.
29: Now, speaking about tricky, as you know, I was heading away on the weekend to a marvellous father-daughter celebration at boarding school with Poppy.
27: That's right, yes.
29: And we're going to do ballroom dancing.
27: Mm-hmm.
29: I've got the report right from the horse's mouth next.
6: You might know of the original sin. You might know how to play with fire.

0: It is the Morning Rush with Sean and Monkey.
1: Righto, Shawnee. Last week, around Wednesday, I reckon, I told you and the listeners that I was heading to father-daughter weekend at boarding school with Poppy. Lots of great activities planned. Mm. But one that had taken us all by surprise and really piqued our interest was the fact we were going to do ballroom dancing.
0: Yeah, that's right. I was quite interested.
1: Yeah, mm. Saturday afternoon. You might remember Liz, our lovely listener Liz, rang in with this advice.
2: Keep your head up. Keep your shoulders down, tuck your bum in, and if you're doing the waltz, make sure you lead with your heel.
0: Rightio.
1: So I arrive with that instilled in my brain. I was bragging to other dads on the Friday night before the Saturday, I've got this, don't you worry, fellas.
0: Oh, you were calling yourself Monkey Mercurio.
1: Yeah, I was ready to go. And then I met this lovely lady who's joined us on the Morning Rush. This is Georgie, our instructor. Good morning, Georgie.
3: Good morning, guys. How are you?
1: Good. Now, the only problem, Georgie, was the fact that we didn't do any ballroom dancing, did we?
3: Not nothing like it, actually.
1: No.
3: We did a bit of boot scooting and a bit of Zumba.
1: We did.
3: Threw in some nut bush there.
1: Yeah, so we've got some boot scooting music here. We started there. And look, a lot of farmers there, Shawnee.
0: Oh, yeah.
1: So the RMs were getting a workout.
0: Oh, they would have been.
1: How was our boot scooting, did you think?
3: Well, you all did look like a pack of farmers, let me tell you that.
1: yeah, pretty ordinary. There was a lasso move, I think, that got everyone a little bit confused, dragging the feet along. But then we moved into Zumba, so I think it was a bit of J-Lo for memory, Georgie. Now,
3: That's it.
1: Yeah, I'm known for pumping myself up. But
0: you are looking very confident here. Did he go all right, Georgie?
1: I was all right.
3: Sean, let me tell you, Matt, he has like two left feet. Two left feet. That's all I can say.
0: Brilliant.
3: It's all over the shop. It's all over the shop. It's bumping into people, stepping on toes. Can you imagine? Seriously.
1: This is not how it was supposed to go. I thought you were going to give me a fair pump up. There wasn't many to beat. Now, Georgie had the most amazing energy. You did a great job. But I tell you what, you can always win a crowd. Doesn't matter if you're at a wedding, at a party, or a group of dads, daggy dads. When you brought this one out, I think we finally got it, did we not?
3: You sure did. You guys were great. You're amazing, actually. Oh. They did really well, Sean.
0: Okay. Now, I prefer it when you get stuck in a monkey, actually.
1: But any chance next year we can do the ballroom dancing? Because I was ready to go.
3: Absolutely. Let's give it a go. Why not?
1: All right. No worries. Georgie there, our dance instructor from the weekend.
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0: If you've been through Macca's recently and got involved in drive-through for cash, maybe you've scanned the QR code, make sure you got your phone handy. 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
1: Wouldn't that be great after the weekend just to get a random call saying, hey, well done, you've won 200. 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
14: Have you ever heard of the stumper?
0: That's the question. Have you heard of the stumper?
14: Some people say it's
0: getting harder. You have. Maybe you're an early... Is it an early bird or early worm? What's the saying?
1: Early bird gets the worm.
0: Oh, yeah. Okay, well, maybe you're an early bird and you do get the worm in the 6 o'clock hour.
1: When it comes to being early, you don't want to be the worm.
0: No, because the bird gets the worm. Yeah, maybe you're up early and you hear a segment that we do in the 6 o'clock hour called the stumper. It's a trivia question, just the one, and we try and stump you, and you ring up and you have a crack at it. Today's was this. 87% of households have at least one of these in their kitchen, and about a third have more than 12 of these. And the answer was fridge magnets.
1: Yeah, which was interesting. We thought 12 was a bit excessive, with a third of you having 12 or more. But you text in at home and Charlotte confirmed you've got exactly 12.
0: During that segment, I sent her a text. I said, I know this is random, but can you go to the fridge and count our magnets? She wrote back, 12.
1: 12 magnets with 12 old invites underneath them. Probably that's where my invites go.
0: Oh, yeah, some old photos.
1: So we thought we might have some fun. We've got a couple of minutes left on the show, one song to play. During this song, we want to do a fridge magnet audit.
0: Yeah.
1: So if you're still at home.
0: No, even if you're not. Yeah, Chuck a Yui.
1: Turn around, go home, head home, or ring in. Tell someone at home to go to your fridge and count the magnets. Okay, let's see what our morning rush average is. What do you reckon?
0: I think it's too high, don't you?
1: Oh, no. I reckon the stat will back up here. Righto. So, yeah. Count your fridge magnets. Let us know.
0: Send us a text to 0437 882 000.

0: That's Credence. Shaun and Monkey at 25 past 8, having a bit of fun here. We're throwing it to you. We're asking you, how many magnets have you got in your fridge? Because earlier on with the Stumper, we learned that a third of people have more than 12 magnets on their fridge.
1: Yeah. So we've asked for you guys to give us a bit of an audit at your place. Margie, only 8, sorry, guys. And how's this? She says they only work on the side of the fridge. So the front of her fridge, there's no magnetism.
0: Oh, so if she wants to look and find an invite or a bill, she's got to...
1: Oh, wow. Well, my fridge is in a cavity designed for the... There's no way I can get to the size of my
0: fridge. Yeah, same. Yeah.
1: Ali's got 22. We better give these guys a bit of a ding.
0: Oh, yeah.
1: Ali, 22. Anne's winning 60-plus magnets.
0: Oh, she must be a collector then. You can't just have 60 and...
1: Yeah,
0: that's
1: a lot of magnets. 16 for Sandy, including 3 blues ones, of course. Rosemary, 23. Paul, what's Paul got? He's got 16. Lynn, 25 all up. A couple of Beatles ones. Good on you, Lynn.
0: Di. Oh, I suppose people there, they buy them as souvenirs, don't they? Yeah.
1: Here's another side fridger. Di says, hi, guys. I have 33 fridge magnets, and that's just on the front of the fridge.
0: Ah,
1: so she must have them on the side as well.
0: Are these old fridges maybe losing their stickiness?
1: No, well, she's got them on the front.
0: Oh, but she's saying the front.
1: She's saying that's just the front.
0: Yeah, okay.
1: So she must have them on the side as well. Teresa, 36 fridge magnets. This is classic radio. This, John.
0: Yeah.
1: John. Can we give John an extra ding? 7 magnets, and I've got one of these, John. 2 that are bottle openers.
0: Oh,
1: you know, the old
0: yes.
1: You go up to the fridge and... Mm-hmm. Yeah, good on you, John. Look, plenty more coming through, but... Oh, there you go. Heather, 42. Kelly, 46. Marg, 56.
0: Oh, wow.
1: Oh, there you go. Fridge magnets, eh? Pretty good.
0: Always learning on the Morning Rush. Have a good day.
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3: On the program today, a new opinion poll says Pauline Hanson's One Nation is the most popular political party in Australia. Yet tonight in Hawthorne, there'll be a protest against Pauline Hanson's party, accusing it of being racist and fascist. We'll speak to one of the protest leaders on the program. The AFLW wants to make itself in the top 5 of all Australian sporting competitions. Good luck with that. Geelong wants to have its own medically supervised injecting room. And the Federal Treasurer says that the ACCC will be on the lookout for fuel price gouging today. Petrol prices expected to rise 16 cents a litre. 133 693.
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2: 9 degrees in Melbourne, a shower or two at top today, 15 to 8.30. Good morning. I'm David Armstrong. Police investigating after a visually impaired man with a cane was bashed at a licensed premises in Armidale. The 64-year-old victim was sitting inside the premises on High Street when he was approached by an unknown male. The victim asked the offender to leave multiple times before he was hit in the face a dozen times. The victim suffered multiple facial injuries and his prosthetic eye, valued at $5,000, had to be replaced. One Nation has edged back in front of Labor in the latest polling. The Redbridge poll, published in the Financial Review, has the Pauline Hanson-led party on 31% of the primary vote, Labor 29%, Coalition 22%. Spirits manufacturers warning a rise in the alcohol tax see more Australians turn to black market alternatives. The twice yearly inflation increase is now in effect, adding extra cost to the price of distilled spirits and packaged beer. Stephen Farmer of the Spirits Council says the tax is making legal products unaffordable.
15: We've seen what's happened with tobacco in recent years, where high taxes have seen government revenues collapse and the market is now dominated by organised crime. We don't want spirits to go down the same path.
2: In other news, Australia has recorded its largest ever quarterly rise in electric vehicle sales. And the trial of former broadcaster Alan Jones gets underway in Sydney today. The 85-year-old is pleading not guilty to indecent assault charges against six men over almost two decades. Overseas, two helicopters have collided in Greece while battling wildfires near Athens, killing two people on board. Here's correspondent Gavin Gray.
16: One pilot of Britain survived, along with a passenger, a Greek fire liaison officer. The two who died were from the other helicopter, a Danish pilot and a Greek official coordinator. The collision took place while fighting wildfires west of Athens. Greece's Prime Minister Kyriakos Mitsotakis expressed his deepest sorrow over the incident, and an investigation has begun.
2: In finance, the Australian dollar is trading at 70.47 US.
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2: better. Essendon has crashed to the bottom of the ladder after a 12-goal loss to Adelaide. The Crows' tours too strong. Riley Thilthorpe finishing with five goals. Newly promoted English Premier League club Hull City has signed Socceroos defender Lucas Harrington from US club Colorado on a deal worth up to $23 million. US dollars. And Australia's finished dominant Commonwealth Games with 70 gold medals, 41 clear of England. That's the latest news and sport.
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22: Your 4-day forecast for Gippsland and the valley. There is a strong wind warning for the central and east Gippsland coast. Partly cloudy with a high chance of showers and light winds. The valley 13, south 15, Bairnsdale and Lakes entrance 17, Orbost 18. Tomorrow cloudy with a very high chance of showers, most likely through the late morning 11. Wednesday cloudy with a very high chance of showers 13. Thursday partly cloudy with a slight chance of a shower 14. Currently, it's 8 degrees.
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3: It is 25 to 9. Good morning. Now, tomorrow, not today, tomorrow on the program, we'll be joined live in the studio by Pauline Hanson. Now, I think that'll be interesting, meeting her in person. She's going to launch several of her candidates at a meeting in Hawthorne tonight. These are candidates for the Victorian state election coming up in November. And already a new protest group has emerged. They are called the Campaign Against Racism and Fascism, or CARF, C-A-R-F for short. They want all anti-racist, anti-fascist, unionists and activists to attend the protest. They say that Pauline Hanson is a threat to workers, women, migrants and Indigenous people across the country. They say it's vital we oppose Pauline Hanson in the street. Now, we're going to speak to one of the protest organisers after the 9 o'clock news. So essentially, they're saying that One Nation is racist and fascist. And this will be awkward for them. As you heard in our news just then, there's a new opinion poll which has come out. And it says in terms of primary voting intentions, and this is for all of Australia, One Nation is now the most popular party in the country. So One Nation would get, according to this poll, 31% of first party or primary votes, Labor 29, the coalition languishing on 22. So what does that say? Does that mean a third of Australians, or 31%, we are also racists and fascists? I mean, I don't know. Anyway, we're going to speak to one of the protest organisers straight after the 9 o'clock news. So they will be protesting at the, I guess you'd call it the candidate launch of One Nation here in Victoria. It's going to take place in Hawthorne tonight. They'll probably be protesting outside our studios tomorrow, because Pauline Hanson will be here in person. She'll be joining us tomorrow morning, straight after the 9 o'clock news. But surely it is awkward for these protesters. If you say that One Nation is a racist, fascist organisation, well, then what do you say about the 31% of Australians, at least according to this opinion poll, who say they will vote for One Nation? Is a third of Australia racist and fascist? How do the protesters explain this idea that One Nation is the single most popular party in Australia right now? Anyway, we will find out after 9 o'clock, 133693, and I will say, I don't think Pauline Hanson is a racist and a fascist. Yes, she is opposed to large-scale immigration, but that is a popular view amongst many of us who are concerned about the sheer number of migrants in the last few years who come to this country. It is not a racist thing to say that. And to call someone a fascist, I mean, really? You know, fascism is associated with, you know, Adolf Hitler and Benito Mussolini back in the 30s and 40s. To sort of throw it out at a democratic politician in a modern-day nation like Australia is absurd. Anyway, we'll speak to one of the protest organisers, a member of CAF, the Campaign Against Racism and Fascism, straight after the 9 o'clock news. 133693. Mornings at 3aw.com.au. Also, you might recall a couple of weeks ago we spoke to a representative of the Victorian Alcohol and Drug Association. Now, amongst other things, they want to decriminalise all drugs in this state. So up to a certain amount, you can walk around with your pockets full of heroin or MDMA or cocaine or ecstasy or whatever, and you wouldn't be guilty of any criminal offence. Well, they've doubled down today. They're calling for a second drug injecting room, this time in Geelong. They say that 2 years ago, 2024, Geelong had 35 fatal overdoses, up from 13 10 years prior. For this reason alone, they are saying a drug injecting room in Geelong is a good idea. Now, I do wonder if these people have actually visited North Richmond in recent years, where, frankly, the tone of the area has gone down dramatically since drug use and the drug injecting room effectively legitimised drug use in that area. Now, North Richmond's always been a bit of a rough and ready part of town, but it is noticeably worse in the past 5 or 6 years since the drug injecting room opened. And I don't know of any, or not many, I should say, residents or shopkeepers or whatever, who think the drug injecting room is a good idea. Anyway, if you live in Geelong, what do you think about having the second drug injecting room in your fair city? 133693, that is what is being called for. Also today, let me know what petrol prices are doing. So the last 16 cents of the excise cut stops today. So this was the excise cut that started 4 months ago. Initially it was 32 cents off a litre because of the chaos in the Middle East, and then that was cut to 16 cents off a litre. The discount disappears this morning. And petrol, based on what I saw on the weekend, probably goes to $2.05 to $2.10 a litre. Diesel will also add 16 to 20 cents. What are you seeing? 133693. I did think the government would extend the discount. They've chosen not to do it, even though things have not been sorted out in the Middle East. I think that the impact on the budget means that that's the reason they want to reimpose the full excise. Anyway, let me know what you're seeing around the place. But yes, all other things being equal, which they never are, petrol and diesel prices probably jump or have jumped 16 cents a litre this morning.
0: And also today, and we are chasing the chief executive at the AFL in charge of this, Laura Kane. So she's not the CEO of the whole league, but she is in charge of the AFLW. The AFLW has set itself the task of rating or ranking in the top five sports in Australia, men or women. Now, they judge this on revenue, on participation, on the amount of money that players make, commercial success, and a thing called quality of competition. But when you think about it, I mean, probably the most popular sport in Australia is, well, Aussie rules. Let's call it the men's competition, AFL. The NRL is probably second. Cricket would have to be up there. Soccer, tennis even. How does the AFLW get into the top five? Anyway, we're hoping to speak to Laura Kane, who's in charge of this later on. Look, I'm all for having ambition with these sorts of things, but let's be honest, there are some AFLW games which, you know, don't pull more than 1,000 or 2,000 spectators. And the TV broadcasting revenue is not very high. The idea that in a few years, the AFLW can rank almost up to the men's competition, to me, seems overly ambitious. We'll look at that as well. 133 693, and Laura Kane will be joining us straight after the 9:30 news headlines. Let's go to some calls. Daryl, good morning.
1: Yeah, good morning, Tom. If I'm a fascist and racist for voting One Nation, does that mean I'm aiding and abetting theft if I'm a Labor Party voter or crazy to be voting Liberal? I thought it was all about policies. Anybody who labels people like that, why would you even listen to them?
0: Well, that's why I do want to talk to them, and so keep listening and you will hear from them, because I don't like it when these sort of outlandish claims are made. You know, One Nation is racist and fascist. I mean, particularly the terms fascist, as I said, most closely identified with the Italian regime under Mussolini, the Nazi regime under Adolf Hitler, and a few other lesser regimes during World War II. You know, One Nation is a democratically formed party. It is, according to the latest opinion poll, the most popular political party in Australia. To condemn everybody who might vote for it as racist and or fascist, I just think is ridiculous, but that is what is happening. 133 693. Tracy, hello.
4: Hi, Tom. I'm just ringing in relation to the drug injecting room in Geelong.
0: Yes, well, it's just a proposal at the moment.
4: Okay, that's good. Hopefully it doesn't go that way. I lived in East Melbourne for 17 years, up to 18 months ago. We were subjected to seeing lots of overdoses on the street. We walked through the vicinity of the injecting room to get the kids to school. And I'm now in Geelong and loving that it's not in my face. So
0: yeah, because the eastern end of East Melbourne, which is, you know, abuts Hoddle Street there, is sort of only a hop, step and a jump from where the drug injecting room is in North Richmond, isn't it?
4: Sure is, and yes, that was very close to where we were living. Although they didn't come across into East Melbourne all that much, it was almost like a border. But we definitely did see it a lot.
0: Okay, well, you're living in Geelong now. Look out, because there is a proposal supported apparently by a lot of local groups, including the Victorian Alcohol and Drug Association, to have Victoria's second drug injecting room located in Geelong. 133 693. Stuart, good morning.
5: Good morning, Tom. You mentioned the campaign against racism and fascism was a new protest movement. It's not. They've been around for many years.
0: No, I just haven't heard of them.
5: No, they're around. You see them on street posters. They're related to things like Antifa. They're into street thuggery, bash the fascists. They're some type of extreme left socialist, and there's branches in England and America.
0: Well, if that's true, because the way I see it, there's not much difference between the hard left and the hard right like that, is there? I mean, they seem to enjoy wearing uniforms and wearing masks and doing things that most people wouldn't do.
5: Same thing. Yep.
0: Yeah. No. Okay. All right. Well, we'll speak to a representative of CAF after 9, but they're calling for a protest this evening, 5 o'clock in Hawthorne, against Pauline Hanson. Pauline Hanson is sort of launching the Victorian, or some of her Victorian candidates, for the upcoming state election. And as I said, Pauline Hanson will join us live in the studio straight after the 9 o'clock news tomorrow morning. 133 693, mornings at 3aw.com.au. So, you know, if you planning to vote One Nation or have voted One Nation, how do you react to this idea that you're probably a racist and or a fascist and or maybe both, you know? And petrol and diesel prices, let us know what they're doing. The full excise is back as of today. There was a 16-cent discount which finished yesterday. I think all other things being equal, petrol and diesel will and probably already have jumped this morning. Let me know what's going on. Right now, it's 8:45.
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10: It is 12 to 9. Julie via email says, I will vote for Pauline Hanson. She speaks what I think in lots of things. Julie, a lot of people agree with you. Stuart says, please ask the Pauline Hanson protester to define fascism. Yeah, I'll do that after 9 o'clock. And Steph says petrol prices in the southeastern suburbs have been tracking towards $1.95 a litre over the past couple of weeks. She says it is almost certain they will go up 16 cents this morning. It's probably already happened. In fact, Jim joins us. What have you seen, Jim?
11: Hi, Tom. Just to let you know, diesel is $2.79.9 and unleaded is $2.15.9.
10: Yeah, well, that's sort of bang on because diesel was around about $2.50 plus 16. That's probably more than warranted, but yeah, unleaded $2.15 up from just under $2. Look, thank you. And that's in Oakley. All right, thank you, Jim. You could be in the running for our weekly Word on the Street prize, a $1,000 voucher to spend at Imp Jewelry. They're the handmade and remodelling specialist. And if you win that on Friday, you'll automatically be in the draw for our yearly prize, $60,000 towards a Mercedes of your choice, thanks to Mercedes-Benz Brighton. Their GLA 200 SUV Special Edition is now just $65,490 drive away. Michael, good morning.
12: Morning, Tom. Tom, I heard you say One Nation's not racist, but my point is... We've got the word monoculture, right? That's just come out now recently. And you've got First Nations, like they're the world's first, their oldest culture. So how can you get away with saying that when our actual first culture, the First Nations are the oldest culture, you know what I mean? And it's built, our country is built on migration too. After World War II, was populated or perished. And now it's all anti-migrants. So what's going on here?
10: Well, there's a lot of different ideas that you've raised there, Michael. Okay, first, I don't believe that Indigenous Australians are the world's oldest culture. That's simply not true. There's the Bushmen in Kalahari of Southern Africa.

0: older culture. Now, it's not a competition to say who's the oldest. Yeah. It's just the truth, okay? So people keep saying that as though by saying it, it is automatically true. It is not, but it's neither here nor there. Look, when I was a boy, we were taught that Indigenous people have been here 25,000 years. That became 30, became 40, became 50, became 60, became 100, became 200, like almost to the point before modern humans even evolved. So I don't see that that's relevant. I mean, as to Pauline Hanson raising the concept of the monoculture, yeah, she probably, and I'll ask her about this tomorrow, might not want to take that back, but perhaps define what it means. For example, Michael, yeah. I mean, if monoculture means that we all speak the same language, that being English, I mean, that's not a bad thing, is it?
1: Yeah, but you've got to understand why, Jen, why I'm Italian background. My grandparents came here in the 1930s, and it took them a while to speak English. And yeah. Now we're expecting people to learn English as soon as they get off the plane. That's not really practical.
0: Well, maybe not straight away, but Michael, I know people, Italian migrants, who have been here for 30, 40 years and don't speak much English at all. Like, I would have thought after that amount of time. But look, the point is that, you know, I think you can have a debate about should everybody aim to speak the same language? Probably. Look, do you think, I mean, 31% of people say they want to vote for One Nation. Does that make all of them racist?
1: No, but she's pushing that agenda, which is not really good for the country.
0: All right. Well, Michael, but this is why we have elections and why we debate these things. But I think to throw, no, I'm not saying you, but, you know, groups like CAF, this protest group, to say Pauline Hanson is a racist and a fascist and, I guess, you know, by extension, anybody who votes for her is the same, that's somewhat extreme. Let's have the debate. What does monoculture mean? Or how far does multiculturalism go? For example, there are some cultures that say that you can marry a child off or that you can have group, you know, polygamy. Now, should they be part of the Australian culture? They are different cultures, and there probably are people here who agree with that. Does that mean we should adopt that here in Australia? And I would say, no, we probably should not. Okay, so the idea that multiculturalism means that you accept everything that any other culture has is simply not true. Thank you, Michael. David, hello.
2: Hello, Tom. I think I want to explain the term monoculture a little bit better. So people like Michael might actually understand what it means. For instance, a monoculture is a singular culture that basically embraces everything else that has come to Australia. Now, I come from the Italian and Greek background, so there's two different cultures there, but all the good things and all the stuff that comes with those backgrounds and other people's backgrounds all intermingled with Australia to make Australia better.
0: Sure, but David, remember in the 90s, the Serbs and the Croats, like at soccer games in the old NSL, they couldn't have crowds because of the Balkan Wars on the other side of the world. Now, do we want to import those hatreds into Australia?
2: No, we don't want to import the hatreds.
0: Right.
2: But what we want to do is actually say to people, you know what, you come to Australia to escape that. The people have come to Australia for generations to escape.
0: Sure,
2: that.
0: but you said before we take on everything about cultures that come here, and I'm saying no, not everything. Some things, good things maybe, but not bad things.
2: Well, yes, I agree. The good things about every culture. I should have explained myself better. I apologise. But the thing is, we have to send out a message that yes, come to Australia, we welcome you, but remember that Australia is made up of certain values that we adhere to and that we ask other people to adhere to. And then if you can't embrace those cultures that added those values, then I'm sorry that Australia's not for you.
0: Well, and David, I think you've defined possibly, and we'll ask Pauline Hanson tomorrow, what a monoculture might be. Look, we've had endless debates in this country about what are Australian values. You know, people go on about, oh, you know, mateship and a fair go. Well, what does a fair go mean? I mean, is you know, laissez-faire capitalism a fair go? Or is, I don't know, complete meritocracy a fair go? Some would say that it is. Some would say, no, you've got to help those who aren't as smart or aren't as good at something. But I think we can have a set of Australian values, and we could even call that a monoculture if we want, or we could just say, these are the values, the core values you sign up to before you come and live in this country. And I don't have a problem with that. And if that's what Pauline Hanson means, well, then, to me, that's fine. Anyway, hopefully we'll find out this time tomorrow. Right now, it's 5 to 9.
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0: It is almost 9 o'clock. News in a moment with David Armstrong. After news, we're going to speak to a spokesperson for the campaign against racism and fascism. They do not like Pauline Hanson. They don't like One Nation. We'll find out what they think of the 31% of Australians in a most recent survey who say they will vote for One Nation. They're also going to have a protest at 5 o'clock tonight in Hawthorne against the launch of One Nation's local candidates for the upcoming state election. Also, the AFLW wants to catapult itself into the top five sports, male or female, in this country. Laura Kane, Executive General Manager of the AFLW, will join us next hour. And a drug injecting room. We have one in North Richmond. It is not a pleasant place. Will we end up with one in Geelong, as is being proposed? Come and join us, 133-693.
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21: Degrees in Melbourne, a shower or two atop today, 15's 9 o'clock. Good morning, I'm David Armstrong. A court's been told a 60-year-old retail worker set upon by a gang of youths in Sunshine on the weekend is expected to die from his injuries. Alex Riddell reports.
22: The man was allegedly bashed by a gang of children on Hampshire Road on Saturday afternoon after he came to the aid of a nearby shop employee. The man fell and hit his head while he was attacked with members of the group allegedly striking him in the head before fleeing. Police yesterday charged three boys aged 12, 13 and 15 and two girls aged 14 with several offences, including intentionally cause serious injury. The children appeared in court late yesterday. The 12-year-old attempted to be released on bail, but that was refused. The 13-year-old was bailed, with police flagging new CCTV evidence may exonerate him. The Herald Sun reports the victim's injuries have been deemed unsurvivable after he was taken to hospital. Alex Riddell, Melbourne.
21: A Victorian man will face a Melbourne court today charged with assaulting a passenger and a cabin crew member on an international flight from Phuket to Melbourne. The 21-year-old was charged back in April. The AFP will allege the man assaulted a female crew member when he grabbed her shoulders and shook her after she'd refused his request for a hug. The man then allegedly walked to the rear of the plane and assaulted a male passenger who had exited a toilet cubicle by punching him several times in the face. Pauline Hanson's in Melbourne today to unveil her One Nation candidates for the November state election. Among them are former bodyguard to Daniel Andrews and a Liberal Party defector. A global supply chain expert says the war with Iran will have less of an impact on fuel prices going forward as the fuel excise discount comes to an end. David Leaney telling 3AW Breakfast, the world has adapted to disruptions in the Strait of Hormuz.
1: Because it used to be 20% of the world's fuel going through there, and now it's about 9%. The world's adjusting, and that means we won't see the really big peaks that we saw a few months ago.
21: The national property market's in its deepest downturn since 2022. The latest Cotality data shows the national figure fell 0.7% in July, and the group's Jared Berg says it's particularly dire in Victoria.
2: We've seen very little growth. Indeed, if you look at now the past 5 years, we're now weaker than where we were. But when you look at the changes in the market, we do see some very clear grouping. So Sydney, Melbourne, Canberra are all in a similar grouping.
21: Australia's recorded its largest ever quarterly rise in electric vehicle sales. Automobile Association data shows EV sales doubled in the 3 months to the 30th of June. Almost half of new car sales in the June quarter were electric or hybrid. In finance, the dollar 70.47 US.
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21: Josh Fraser will make a decision this week about his coaching future. The Carlton interim coach has remained tight-lipped about his interest in the job. Stephen King says Melbourne doesn't fear anyone. After a 9-point win over Gold Coast, moved the Demons to within percentage of the top four. Demons coach insists his side is keeping focused, hosting ladder leaders Fremantle at the MCG on Saturday.
23: For the same reasons why you don't want to listen to external noise, people start trying to pump you up like you're a premiership threat, and that's obviously, you know, premature. And that's probably the thing, playing on a Sunday, you see results go different ways. And yeah, so that's my job, I think, just to keep things back to the process.
21: Australian cricketers are linking up in Brisbane ahead of the top 10 tests, with the first ball against Bangladesh just 10 days away. And in rugby league, New South Wales Origin coach Laurie Daly has stepped down. That's the latest news and sport.
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26: I'm Daniel Brewer with your local news and sport. The deadline for Gippslanders to claim the state government's 20% off registration rebate has been extended until the end of the month. Applications can be made through the Services Victoria app or website. Opal have announced that approximately 84 positions will become redundant at the Merivale Mill. Following the end of white paper production, the mill has been resizing its operations to focus on craft and recycled paper manufacturing. The impact will be felt across both salaried staff and employees covered by the site's enterprise agreements. In sport, round 14 of East Gippsland football results with Rod Twining.
27: Orwasso Rovers host Wyong. Final scores saw the Blues kick 12-9-81 to defeat the Tigers 11-13-79. The other games, Lakes Entrance defeated Stratford by 41 points, Linnow defeated Lucknow by 29 points, and Boyce Albireyong defeated Paisley by 163 points.
26: That's the latest in local news and sport.
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9: Your four-day forecast for Gippsland and the valley, partly cloudy with a high chance of showers and light winds. Tomorrow cloudy with a very high chance of showers, most likely from the late morning 11. Wednesday cloudy with a very high chance of showers 13. Thursday partly cloudy with a slight chance of a shower 14. The valley 13, Sale 15, Bairnsdale and Lakes entrance 17, Orbost 18. At the moment, it's 9 degrees.
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0: It is 9:07. In a moment, a spokesperson for the Campaign Against Racism and Fascism, known as CARF. First, there's some emails. Larry says, Canada has dropped immigration dramatically and surprise, surprise, rents and housing costs have started to decline and become more affordable for locals. Yeah, I did read about that. Toronto in particular, which is Canada's largest city, had property prices that were sort of up there with Sydney's. And you know, a lot of people said, we can't afford to live here anymore. A cutback in immigration, apparently rents have dropped, you know, double-digit percentages and house prices have dropped too. Chris says, I'm proudly racist, but only to those who don't fit into our way of life. Yeah, well, good point, Chris. Emily, hello.
13: Hi, Tom. How are you going?
0: Good, Emily.
13: Thinking about what you said earlier, I kind of feel like it doesn't really matter what Pauline Hanson says or wants to do. Isn't there already like a set of laws in Australia that prevents people from doing those sorts of things?
0: Some things, not others. We've always been a bit vague on, you know, what behaviours we don't like. So, for example, I mean, we had the referendum on gay marriage 10 years ago. Now, before that, you know, people said, no, a marriage is between a man and a woman. Now it's a man, a woman, and every other gender in between. So things change. There are people who practice polygamy in Australia. It's not official in a sense. Only, you know, if a man has four wives, only one is legally recognised. Now, do we go after them? Not really. We get girls, and I say girls, they're teenagers, often taken overseas, you know, to places in the subcontinent and get married off to older men and then they come back. That's against Australian law, but it sort of happens. So, I don't know, Emily, you're right. We do have laws against these things, but, you know, as cultural practices, they go on. And I suppose I don't think we should be afraid of being quite explicit what Australia stands for. And more importantly, what it does not stand for. But I think, you know, we've got to have the debate about it, Emily, because sometimes under the word multiculturalism, we sort of say, oh, well, you know, we just accept anything that other cultures have. And I think we could be a bit stronger than that. But what do you think?
13: But we can't accept anything and everything that other cultures have because there are laws in our country that prevent people from doing lots of those cultural things.
0: I know, but it goes on nonetheless. I mean, if a 17-year-old girl is taken to Pakistan and married off to a man she's never previously met, it's arranged marriage, then both of them come back to Australia. Now, if that happened in Australia, we'd say that's not right. But because it's happened overseas, it's sort of, well, it's allowed to happen, isn't it?
13: Recognised here. No, it might have happened, and there's various other things that happen overseas that we don't allow here, but you can come back to this country and that marriage probably wouldn't be recognised here.
0: Well, no, it probably would, to be honest. I mean, if it's illegal, if you're legally married in Pakistan under their definition of marriage, then yes, it would be recognised here. But look, I mean, it's a good point you raise, and that's why, I mean, I like having these debates because I think we often just assume what we think Australian values are. And I don't like when we say, oh, it's mateship and it's a fair go, because it's not really clear what that means. I mean, mateship, I mean, I have my friends. I'm not friends with everyone. There's probably more people out there that hate me than like me. You know, I accept that. So I'm not sure what mateship means. A fair go, well, you look at the debates around taxation policy. What is fair and what is not? You know, Australia has very high rates of income tax and very low rates of sales tax. That is the exact opposite of most other Western countries. So do the other countries, are their tax rates fair and ours unfair, or vice versa? And anyway, on and on it goes. Thank you, Emily. Scott, hello.
1: Yeah, morning, Tom. I think one of the challenges with One Nation is people like how they speak. They speak plainly, but I don't think their rise in popularity has been matched by infrastructure around their comms strategy, because they can be a little bit sloppy and then they get stuck in noise around a word as opposed to the actual policy.
0: Yeah, like monoculture.
1: That's right, monoculture. We talk about the word, and I think if you pull it apart, you understand what they're saying, that you can have other cultures and celebrate different things, but we are one country. We're not a group of separate countries.
0: Well,
1: we're spending time talking about the word as opposed to the
0: I agree, and even John Howard has come out yesterday, in fact, and said he doesn't agree with that word, and, you know, defending multiculturalism. But again, the word can mean lots of things or not many things. As I said earlier, like, just saying that we should all speak one language, that language being English, is an example of monoculture, and not necessarily a bad one. But look, we'll have Pauline Hanson on tomorrow, and I'll question her about this and other things. But right now, an excuse is a spokesperson with CAF, the Campaign Against Racism and Fascism. They're organising a protest against the launch of One Nation's Victorian candidates in Hawthorne at 5 o'clock today. Jack Mansell, good morning.
2: Good morning. How are you?
0: Well, I'm good, thank you. So I read your press release this morning. You're calling on anti-racist, anti-fascist, unionists and activists to attend the protest. You say Pauline Hanson's a threat to workers, women, migrants, Indigenous people, and that essentially she's a racist and a fascist. Do you really believe that? Do you think Pauline Hanson is a racist and a fascist?
2: Yeah, I certainly do. I think the fact that she went on Tommy Robinson's podcast, somebody who is a notorious street thug, who even the far right in the UK have kept at arm's length, and said that she supports Rupert Lowe and a policy of 2 million deportations in the UK and wants to bring it here. I think that is pretty clear evidence that she's a racist and a fascist.
0: Okay, but Donald Trump is A, stopping people entering the country, and B, also deporting people. And in the UK, they're trying to get people to go. And you might have seen in Spain and their territory in North Africa, they knocked back 50,000 people in the last few days. So are all those entities, Donald Trump and Spain and Britain, are they all racist and fascist under your definition?
2: Well, I mean, I'm glad you raised the Trump comparison, because I think Hanson is trying to bring Trump-style politics right here to Australia. And I think we're calling on ordinary people who reject that, who reject those sort of politics, who reject what Trump is doing, basically unleashing a reign of terror against immigrants, against undocumented people, against anyone who dares to stand up to him.
0: But Trump is deporting illegal immigrants, and I support that, for example. If someone has come to Australia illegally, I believe they should be deported.
2: Trump killed two American citizens in Minneapolis who were daring to stand up for the rights of their neighbours.
0: We
2: should stand up for the rights of our neighbours.
0: Do you think illegal immigrants should be allowed to stay in Australia or not?
2: Of course, yeah. I think that people should be allowed to stay in Australia. I think
0: so. Anybody. So why bother having passports and having border control and that sort of thing?
2: Well, I think what's going on here is that a very, very well-financed political party, One Nation, which has the backing of the wealthiest people in Australia, is trying to make us turn on immigrants, turn on other ordinary people, turn on the vulnerable, to defend against the crimes of a system called capitalism, and that we have an obligation to stand up to that. Well, I think that all of this is a distraction from the main thing that's going on.
0: What is the main thing?
2: What's the main thing that's going on?
0: Yeah.
2: The richest woman in Australia, Gina Rinehart, is pouring millions of dollars into financing a political party to advance her own vision for what Australia should be. Before, some of the callers were talking about our way of life, what Australia stands for. I do not think that our way of life should be defined by billionaires. I don't think...
0: But Gina Rinehart also gave over $1 million to gold medal winners in the Commonwealth Games. I mean, is that some sort of...
2: $1 million to gold medal winners in the Commonwealth Games. Like, she's the richest woman in the country. She's the richest person in the country.
0: But okay,
2: that money is ripped up out of the ground and goes straight into her pocket.
0: Well, but sorry, but okay. I think it was Graham Turner a few years ago donated, and he's the millionaire founder of Flight Centre, donated millions, I think it was, to the Greens. Now, should that have been allowed?
2: This is all a distraction. You asked about what our issues are with Hanson. She's made an entire name for herself.
0: Well, number two, you brought up the issue of rich people donating money to political parties. Wealthy unions like the CFMEU in this state donate money to the Labor Party. I mean, should that be allowed?
2: I mean, the problem is not just that rich people are donating money to political parties, although I think that is the smoking gun for who Pauline Hanson stands for. But we've got an entire cabal of wealthy donors. We've got stockbrokers. We've got executives prospecting. We've got Channel 7 doing puff pieces, spotlight pieces. We've got Gina Rinehart sending Hanson, going with Hanson on a trip to Sicily, Rupert Murdoch, all of these people are backing Hanson's message. They want to define a vision for this country which stands firmly in favour of big corporations that right now are ripping ordinary people off.
0: But Jack, it is a democracy. Like I mean you might have seen the latest opinion polls have come out. 31, well, it's just an opinion poll, but One Nation is currently the most popular political party in Australia. Now, does that mean all the people who say they'll vote One Nation, are they deluded, or is someone, you know, pulling their strings, or is that what you think?
2: I mean, I think you've got to think long and hard if your vision for what this country looks like lines up with Gina Rinehart's.
0: Well, more voters say they will support One Nation than Labor or the Greens or, in fact, the Liberal Party.
2: Well, that may well be true, but we're calling on everybody who wants to fight for Australia to go in a completely different direction to what Pauline Hanson is putting forward. To gather at 5 o'clock at Victoria Road Reserve today in Hawthorne East.
0: Yeah, okay. And will it be a peaceful protest?
2: Of course. We're here to make our message loud and clear that we reject Hanson, we reject racism, we reject a country run in the interests of billionaires and big corporations, and we're going to fight tooth and nail for that vision. Of a fair and decent society.
0: But again, the almost one out of three people who say they will vote One Nation, are they racists and fascists?
2: Well, I think they support a racist and a fascist.
0: Right, so you're condemning, you're saying a third of the country is fascist.
2: Well, they're supporting a racist and a fascist if they support Pauline Hanson.
0: Because most of them, I speak to a lot of people who ring me up who say they will vote One Nation. A lot of them are either ex-Labor or ex-Liberal voters. They say they've had it with the major parties. They want to give a different party a go. To me, they come across as ordinary people, truck drivers, people who run small businesses, stay-at-home mums, you name it. And you're condemning them as billionaire racists.
2: Well, I'm condemning Pauline Hanson, and I'm saying that what she represents, the vision for a way of life that she wants to fight for, is a racist one, is a one that aligns very handsomely with the powerful corporate interests that are ripping the entire country off. And so some people support that, and I think shame on them. If that causes concern for you, then you might want to reassess what you think about Pauline Hanson.
0: Righto. Well, I get people who are of Indian descent and Asian descent who say they're going to vote for Pauline Hanson. Are they racist too?
2: We are standing up against Pauline Hanson and the political vision that she represents. She wants to say young workers like me are lazy. She wants to say that women's right to abortion and to control their lives should be restricted. She wants to say that the interests of corporations like Hancock Prospecting, which are pillaging our country and putting the money straight into their pocket, that their interests should dominate. That is what we're standing up against.
0: All right, so where's the protest and at what time?
2: It's 5 o'clock this afternoon at Victoria Road Reserve in Hawthorne East.
0: Okay, thank you for your time. Jack Mansell there. So doesn't like corporations, doesn't like capitalism, doesn't like Gina Rinehart. By the way, later on in the program, I've got something to say about this a terrible thing that aired on the ABC several weeks ago about Gina Rinehart. And it shows how if you are a woman on the left, you will be defended by the public broadcaster, the government broadcaster. If you are a capitalist woman on the right, you will not be defended. And in fact, you know, calls to violence against you will be defended by the ABC. The ABC is one of the most hypocritical organisations doing the rounds. But that was Jack Mansell, spokesperson of the Campaign Against Racism and Fascism. So essentially, if you're thinking about voting One Nation or you have voted One Nation, you are a racist and a fascist and a billionaire. Imagine that. 31% of Australians being racist billionaires. 133693. Calls, emails at the moment at 20 past nine.
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0: 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Ashley says, when are the anti-One Nation Party protesters going to learn that simply labelling anybody who supports Pauline Hanson as a racist doesn't work anymore? Look, I agree, Ashley. I mean, you know, I know that in the 90s, Pauline Hanson questioned the level of Asian immigration. Doesn't talk about that much anymore. Did that make her a racist? I don't know. Look, the Victoria Police back then used to have a group called the Asian Crime Squad. Does that mean that they were racist? Also, it was a different time 30 years ago. And Barbara says, I've always wondered, what does an activist do for a living? Or are they on the dole courtesy of the taxpayer? Good question, Barbara. John, good morning.
22: Good morning, sir. What a kind of rubbish this guy was talking about. Honestly, boiling my blood. First of all, I'm a woke. We come to this country, we obey the law, we work, we pay tax. This is the best country in the world. okay? Now, people like him that are talking like that about rich people, they are all jealousy. These people work hard and make money and helping our country. Now, if you don't like it, the road is open. The airport is empty.
0: Plenty of other places to go and live in, I agree, John. And, I mean, look at the fact that there's a million New Zealanders who live over here. Now, New Zealand's also a relatively wealthy, democratic country. It's a lovely place, but it is less economically successful than Australia, and the Kiwis come over here in their numbers, as we know, and that's fine. We welcome them sometimes. But look, and also what Jack Mansell had to say about Gina Rinehart raping and pillaging our country. Okay, we don't really quite grasp it here in Victoria because we do not have a massive mining industry. But Australia, for everybody, is a much wealthier country over the past 20 to 30 years because of iron ore mining and selling gas and coal and various other copper, you name it. You know, but those massive iron ore mines that BHP, Rio, Fortescue and Gina Rinehart operate largely in WA, they generate so much money, yes, and the shareholders of those companies do very well out of it, but so do the governments. The West Australian state government is rolling in money because they get royalties off the iron ore sales. The federal government, I mean, all those companies all pay the corporate rate of tax at 30%. You know, it's unfashionable, and I'm not defending the mining industry per se, but we are all better off in this country. Almost everybody who has a superannuation account owns shares in BHP, Rio and Fortescue. So, you know, given that's most people these days, we all benefit from this sort of thing. The idea that it's raping and pillaging, you know, basically a patch of desert, which, frankly, if you looked at the iron ore mines from space, you wouldn't even be able to see them. They're that small. Thanks, John. Jamie, hello.
3: G'day, Tom. How are you?
0: Yeah, good, Jamie.
3: Yeah, I don't know about that last, not the the other bloke that was just on, but the bloke before talking about he's going to have a protest. I guarantee you the protest that they put on would have people there with blokes with nail polish and skirts and stuff. They're listening to the media too much. It's media driven.
0: Maybe.
3: The question is that we need to be asking is, what happened to the $15 billion in Victoria and these corrupt politicians that are in place now? The country's had enough, mate.
0: No, Jamie, I agree. And, you know, that 15, to remember, it could be up to $30 billion, which allegedly got siphoned out of the big bill to organised crime. I mean, that is the major financial scandal of our age. And if you think, wow, you know, the road's got potholes, the hospitals are too crowded, the school is too full, and you think that money could have all fixed those problems, but it's gone. And that is why, you know, even the Labor Party now, you know, since they got a new premier, a new leader in Ben Carroll last week, suddenly supports a royal commission. The problem is we'll eventually get some sort of royal commission. Hopefully it will get to the bottom of the missing 15 bill, but we will not get the money back. It is gone. Jamie, thank you. But yes, those are the things we do need to talk about. But look, Pauline Hanson, I find her interesting, mainly because she's gone from a party that attracted 4, 5, 6% of the vote to suddenly, by some polls, is the most popular party in Australia. That alone makes her interesting. The people, all of us who vote for One Nation, will change upcoming elections. They will not be the same as they used to be. And that is interesting, and that's the reason we have to find out what makes her tick. Pauline Hanson will join us live in the studio tomorrow. Dan, good morning.
5: Morning, Tom. Just one thing to tell people when we call the fascist or a racist, I think people voting for One Nation should just say, we don't care.
0: Well, that's probably true. And I don't know how many people will be at this protest tonight. Weirdly, it's on a sporting ground, which I know, the Victoria Road Reserve at 5 o'clock. I wonder if it's because a lot of these protesters actually went to private schools in the area and live in Hawthorne, and so protesting nearby is convenient for them.
5: Yes. Can I just quote you one? It's a simple quote from Karl Popper. It's the paradox of tolerance. It's a quick one, so can you just bear with me for 2 seconds?
0: Yep, go for it.
5: It's unlimited tolerance must lead to the disappearance of tolerance. If we extend unlimited tolerance, even to those who are intolerant, if we are not prepared to defend a tolerant society against the onslaught of the intolerant, then the tolerant will be destroyed and tolerant yes. with them.
0: No, I'm aware of it, Dan, and that's the paradox of tolerance. We are a tolerant nation. We tolerate all sorts of things, different cultures, different people, different religions, and that is to our credit. But at the same time, we tend to tolerate those who are intolerant of us, like people who want to destroy the way Australia is, who want to bring down capitalism, who yearn for the return of the Soviet Union, who condemn anybody who votes for One Nation, maybe a third of the electorate, as racist and fascist. So to what extent do we be tolerant of the intolerant? David Armstrong joins us now for the news headlines. David, good morning.
6: Good morning. Very, very...
0: It's got weighty. It's funny, I didn't actually expect it, the show, when we planned it out this morning to go this way, but it takes on a direction of its own.
6: Can you explain to me why the pro-pallies are still at it? I went into the city yesterday afternoon with my son. Yeah. Yeah, all afternoon, just locked down the city.
0: Because they have nothing else to do.
6: It was a little bit like that. Our news at 10 o'clock. This is so sad. A court was a very, very late court hearing yesterday, stretching overnight. A 60-year-old retail worker who was set upon by a gang of youths in sunshine on the weekend is not expected to survive. Mm.
0: I'm going to talk about this later on. We've got retired Magistrate Tony Parsons joining us because the police opposed bail for, I think, the 12-year-old offender, saying that if these offenders were let out, it would generate anger in the community. And I do want to find out, like, to what extent do community standards influence magistrates? Like, I agree with the police, but I thought I was saying it ironically because almost everybody gets bail now, particularly young offenders. I said, what would you have to do to not get bail? Kill someone. No. And it looks like this is what has now happened or is happening.
6: You mentioned the age of three boys, 12, 13 and 15, and two girls age 14. There are a string of offences, and if this does pan out the way it is, you can add manslaughter. Mm.
0: Or maybe something else.
6: One Nation's unveiled its candidates for the November state election. Among them, a former bodyguard to Daniel Andrews, who had some particularly interesting things to say about Mr. Andrews.
0: I think he condemned Daniel Andrews' performance during the pandemic and is now standing for One Nation. And Pauline Hanson will be joining us live in the studio tomorrow.
6: She will be in Melbourne a bit later today, I think, it is to announce these seven upper house candidates. More than 8 in 10 Australian teenagers under the age of 16 are still using all of those banned platforms. They've found a multitude of ways to get around it. And Breakfast had the former Facebook Australia CEO on. It's very interesting. He said the government got it round the wrong way.
0: Yeah, and also they listed the platforms that they're not to use. The problem is I keep hearing about new social media platforms that teenagers use. Like, I've never heard of them. I don't think the government has either. So even if you can't get on Facebook, none of them want to go on Facebook because that's where their grandparents are, David.
6: Well, this fellow, Stephen Sheeler, was good. He said you shouldn't kind of try to ban it once they're on the platform. Mm. You ban them from getting the platform. When you go to the App Store to download Facebook or Instagram or whatever, that's where the ban occurs.
0: You know what they do? They even do things like with facial recognition.
6: Oh, I know.
0: 13-year-olds with older siblings just use their picture or their face. I mean, it's ridiculous.
6: Australia finished the Commonwealth Games, 70 gold medals, 41 clear of England, and we had a question coming from the newsroom. Delta Goodrum performed at the closing ceremony.
0: Why was that?
6: Why?
0: I saw that and I thought, because you know sometimes they have an act which is from the next city that's hosting the Olympics. Yes. And I thought, no, well, it's not us. It's a city in India.
6: Yes, it is.
0: I mean, did she just happen to be there? I can sing. Look, here's a video of me with Robbie Williams at the grand final 3 years ago.
6: I went to Eurovision. Anyway, 90 minutes of Delta Goodrum at the Com Games.
0: Was it that long?
6: Oh, it was a very long performance.
0: Wasn't just a song or two?
6: No. She played all the way through the teams coming in. All of that at 10.
0: That is odd. Like when we had the Commonwealth Games in Birmingham 4 years ago, it was the band they had, the founders of heavy metal, name's gone out of my head, Ozzy Osbourne played, and that was great because they were from Birmingham. But Delta Goodrum, as far as I know, does not hail from Glasgow. 133693 mornings at 3aw.com.au. We'll go back to calls and emails in a moment. Also, the Executive General Manager of the AFLW, Laura Kane, is joining us. The AFLW wants to make itself in the not-too-distant future or to catapult itself into the top five sporting codes, male or female, in the country. Is this realistic? We'll find out in a moment at 25 to 10.
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6: 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Emails. Ashley says, the same sort of anti-Pauline Hanson protesters probably think everybody who voted against The Voice is also a racist. Well, that's 61% of the country, Ashley. And Brad says, Jack Mansell, he was the representative of CAF, the Campaign Against Racism and Fascism. Brad says, why doesn't he open up his home to an illegal refugee? Yeah, well, that would be interesting, wouldn't it? A friend of mine did a social experiment years ago. He got some Indigenous people dressed up in loincloths with spears and white dots on them, and they went to people's homes in places like Northcote and Clifton Hill. And wherever they saw a sticker in a window saying, you know, this is Aboriginal or Wurundjeri land, never see that. They'd knock on the door and say, we'd like to come and stay here now. And the people in the houses didn't quite know what to think. And we've had quite a lot of emails questioning what Jack Mansell does for a living. I don't know if this counts as a job, but he used to be the University of Sydney's SRC, that Student Representative Council Education Officer. Okay, so I'm a big fan of women's football. My daughter is a very keen footballer, and I think the growth, particularly in underage participation in footy amongst girls, has been enormous in the past 10 years. And I think the creation of the AFLW is partly the reason. You know, it means that whatever team a girl grows up supporting, there is the chance, it's a small one, but the chance that she could play for that team. So if you're a Collingwood supporter, and you're good at footy as a girl, you could perhaps one day play for Collingwood. But it's fair to say that the AFLW has struggled a bit in terms of getting people to go to games and getting people to watch games on television. It has the stated goal, I've only found this out this morning, of catapulting itself into the top five sports, female or male, in Australia. Next guest, Executive General Manager of the AFLW, Laura Kane, good morning.
7: Good morning.
6: Well, let's just say the top sport is footy for men, and then NRL, and then maybe cricket, and then, I don't know, something else. I mean, is there room for the AFLW in the top five?
7: Definitely, definitely. We're already at the top in a number of the metrics from a women's sport perspective, and so, you know, no reason not to be aspirational to be up there with our fellow men's competitors.
6: All right, so what do you do, though? I mean, let's be honest. I mean, after an initial burst of enthusiasm, crowds at a lot of games are pretty low, and I know the TV numbers aren't absolutely fantastic. What do you do in the AFLW to turn that around?
7: Yeah, I mean, crowds and viewership really strong early doors when we had 8 teams. We're now at all 18, soon to be 19. So fair to say we grew very quickly. And, you know, probably unreasonable to think that those numbers would grow as quickly as they did early doors once we had 18, like I said, soon to be 19 teams. So as you said, things plateaued a little bit and we want them, we want growth faster than what we were seeing over the last couple of years. So we've reset, have a new plan and strategy, and the numbers from the weekend just gone with our representative game were incredibly encouraging in that regard.
6: Well, that's right, the Australia versus Ireland game. And of course, that's a one-off, or maybe you'll play it once a year. Like, you can't just keep repeating that, can you?
7: Yeah, I mean, we can keep repeating it once a year. You know, if I could bottle that every weekend, I would. But, you know, to have just over 9,000 people there, a really good game of footy. We had just under 600,000 people watch it on Foxtel, which was great. And so we need to replicate that excitement across the season, and we'll do that with double headers. We've got the first one on Sunday, AFL and AFLW, but we'll also do it with AFLW double headers, so two games in the same place, same day, and looking at some concepts for next year and beyond to try and replicate the unbelievable energy that we had at North Sydney on Saturday.
6: So when you say double headers, we're saying where the women will play a game and then you'll have the men's footy afterwards. So like this Sunday, I don't know, is it Carlton St Kilda? Will Carlton St Kilda AFLW teams play against each other at Marvel, and then the men will play an hour later or something?
7: That's right. The women's game will be first, followed by the men's. But we've got 5 of those. Not all of them are women's first. One has the men's first. So they're genuine double headers. But yes, Marvel Stadium on Sunday will kick things off.
6: Why not do more of that? I mean, I had this debate with Caroline Wilson a couple of years ago, and I said, look, I called it curtain raisers, and she took offence at that and said, no, that's demeaning the women's game. But, I mean, if you had more women's games, you know, before or possibly after the men's game, like, I mean, surely that would get more eyeballs onto the women's game.
7: Absolutely. I think, I mean, in some cases this year we've got AFL games as curtain raisers, women's games as curtain raisers. Like I just said, they're genuine double headers. We think that, you know, particularly when we have the same clubs participating, St Kilda and Carlton this weekend, you know, back in the day, I still get a lot of feedback. I get feedback from my dad. He used to love going to watch the reserves play before the seniors in the AFL competition. And so we feel now there's an appetite for fans to watch more than one game of footy, and you know they can sort of choose their own adventure. So yeah, I'm really comfortable with either or, and think that we need to get our AFLW players on the big stage.
6: This is an unfashionable, maybe not very politically correct view, but I think that the talent initially was spread a bit thin. I don't think all the players had the requisite skills, and I think a lot of people turned off AFLW because they saw too many drop marks and too many handballs that didn't go the distance and too many kicks going off the side of boots. Now, no player is perfect, but do you think you've now got the skill level to a point in the AFLW where the contest is more watchable?
7: I do. I think the competition in inception, probably fair to say, was premature relative to the talent pool, but it was a bold decision to make and one that forced us to improve and grow across the country. I mean, I played at Melbourne Uni and we had our entire first team picked in the first AFLW season with 30-odd players. So, you know, there wasn't a deep pool at the time, but now there is. We've had unbelievable growth in participation, as you said in the introduction. Little girls now go through a talent pathway that's equitable to the boys, and we're about 4 years into that first cohort that have gone all the way through. And I mean, we saw it on the weekend, but to have more than 40 players come from Ireland, good enough to form an entire team and represent their country, all Australians amongst them, the quality is unbelievable. So we've seen that reflected in all of the on-field stats, and for the first time last year we had equitable stoppage stats on a pro-rated basis to the men's, and that's a really big deal because it shows us that for the first time we're seeing some like-for-like, very important aspects of the on-field product.
6: Yeah, I feel a bit short-changed. I played for Melbourne Uni in the 80s and no VFL club came and looked at me and showed any interest whatsoever.
7: All right. Are you Uni Blues or Blacks? Or?

0: Thank you for your time. Laura Kane there, Executive General Manager of the AFLW. Well, look, I wish them well. I think, look, you've got to have ambition and, you know, there's no doubt that the quality, the standard of play is going up simply because you're now getting girls who are turning into young women, you know, adults, 18, 19, getting drafted. They've been playing footy since they were little and that wasn't the case 10 years ago. The other option, of course, is just have the women's season parallel with the men's. Now, that would make it a long, long, long season for, you know, footballers who aren't fully professional, but that would work, but it'd be difficult. And play all the games as curtain raisers. 133693, mornings at 3aw.com.au. Calls and emails are coming up at 14 to 10.
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0: It is 10 to 10. After the 10 o'clock news, we're going to speak again to the Victorian Alcohol and Drug Association, or VADA. We spoke with them a few weeks ago. They want to legalise all drugs or decriminalise them, which I think is the same thing. Now they're saying we should have a second drug injecting room, this time in Geelong. First, some emails. Barb says, I wonder if Pauline Hanson will be invited to take part in any of the media's debates that usually precede elections. Well, that is a very interesting point, Barb, because, I mean, you know, traditionally, it's always been Labor on one side, Coalition or Liberal on the other. But if Pauline Hanson is, you know, her party is more popular than the Liberals, do they stick her in instead? And Bruno, regarding women's football, says, play it at halftime during the men's game. Yeah, like the Little League. Harley, good morning. What's happened?
11: Oh, Tom, I can't wait to let you know. I've just won $25 million.
0: Oh, fantastic.
11: Oh, I can't believe it. I've been, would you believe, 900,000 emails and mine came up via a Coca-Cola promotion. And all I have to do is send my details and $25 million will come my way.
0: Well, Harley, I can tell by the tone of your voice, do not send them your banking details. So that's a scam, is it?
11: I will not be doing that, Tom. Just a word on the street. I thought I'd let the listeners know it.
0: You get an email from Coca-Cola saying you've won $25 million, ignore it.

0: Gráinne Halley. Although we wish it was true. And you can find yourself in the drawer at the end of the week for our yearly Word on the Street prize. 60 grand towards a Mercedes of your choice, thanks to Mercedes-Benz Brighton. There it is, time to talk trade-ins. 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Bob, good morning.
1: Owen.
0: Go ahead.
1: Yeah, I'm calling because about the Pauline Hanson One Nation thing. Okay, people calling voters like me racist. I am a migrant from an Asian country. My background is Asian, Indian, Sri Lankan. And myself and my mother and my uncle, we had a discussion about 2 weeks ago. All three of us are going to be One Nation voters.
0: Well, so, according to the campaign against racism and fascism, you are a deluded racist, Bob.
1: No. If I was of your heritage, I'd be a deluded racist. If people of my heritage, they don't seem to think of us as racist. We have different rules, apparently, from those racist parties, apparently, you know?
0: I'm not a racist. Out of interest, is it because you're just fed up with the other major parties, Liberal and Labour, or what is the reason?
1: I used to be a Liberal voter, but I don't even know what they stand for anymore. I mean, the last election was the last one for me, the federal election.
0: Hmm.
1: So I don't know what the Liberal Party stands for anymore. They're trying to be Labour-liked and blue Labour. Votes and they've lost my vote.
0: Yeah, and since the last election, they've been through three leaders. So Peter Dutton stood at the election, he lost his seat. Then it was Susan Lee, and she got deposed by her own party. And now it's Angus Taylor. And it's fair to say we're still wondering exactly what Angus Taylor stands for. All right, Bob, well, that's interesting. Well, there you go, of Sri Lankan / Indian heritage and all adult members of his family voting One Nation. Hard to call people like that racist. Chris, good morning.
2: G'day, Tom. How are you, mate?
0: Good, Chris.
2: With the AFLW headers, Tom, I've heard that they're going to charge you twice, which I think is a bit counterproductive.
0: I would doubt it, because how would you do that? I mean, you'd have to have people coming in and paying one fee and then leaving and then coming back in for the next game. So I think it would be an all-inclusive price.
2: Can you check that, Tom? Because I heard on a Royal Station, the AFL, he said, you'll have to pay for... to both games.
0: So all right. I will check that because let me see. I mean, the Carlton St Kilda game. See, that's a St Kilda home game, so my membership doesn't get me in. So if I want to go, I'd have to buy a ticket. Look, it's a good point, Chris. I'll tell you what. We'll treat that as word on the street as well. So if the AFLW is going to have these double headers with the men's game, do you pay for two tickets or one? And to be honest, the price of tickets at AFLW games is somewhere between $5 and $10 most of the time. So if it is extra, it's not that much extra. But I just don't know how they do it. Weirdly, on Saturday, I saw the second half of a doubleheader. So I actually didn't realise this. I don't know how they got it, got the ground ready in time. But we had St Kilda versus the Sydney Swans early in the afternoon. And then within 2 hours of packing that game up, Carlton took on Brisbane back-to-back at Marvel Stadium with different teams, different signage. The place had to be cleaned up and so on. Anyway, they did it. And it's because the AFL owns Marvel Stadium, so they want to play as many games there as possible. 133693, mornings at 3aw.com.au at 5 to 10.
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0: It is almost 10 o'clock. News at the moment with David Armstrong. First, a couple of quick emails. Tony says, I think having AFLW games as curtain raisers to the men's games is an excellent idea. We don't need the male players coming out and warming up beforehand. Back in the old days, he was warmed up in the changing room, you know, just running on the spot. And David says, I'm an AFL fan, but he says sometimes the skills in the men's game are not that great either. Well, I agree, David. And it's, I think as the game has got faster and faster and faster, the skills haven't kept pace, particularly goal kicking, which is noticeably worse in this generation than what it was back in the 80s and 90s, for example. Coming up after the news, there are calls for a second drug injecting room, this time in Geelong. If you live in Geelong, let me know what you think. 133693. And are we seeing price gouging when it comes to petrol and diesel prices this morning? The full excise is back on. Anything else you'd like to discuss? Don't hesitate to give us a call. 133693.
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15: 13 degrees in Melbourne, a shower or two at top today, 15, 10 o'clock. Good morning. I'm David Armstrong. Activists are preparing to protest another One Nation event in Melbourne as Pauline Hanson prepares to unveil her candidates for the November state election. The team includes a former bodyguard to Daniel Andrews and former Liberal Party member Colleen Harkin, who led the legal fight to block the loan to John Pesutto. Jack Mansell from Campaign Against Racism and Fascism has told Tom Elliott they believe Ms. Hanson is dangerous.
16: Hanson is trying to bring Trump-style politics right here to Australia, and I think we're calling on ordinary people who reject those sort of politics, who reject what Trump is doing, basically unleashing a reign of terror against immigrants, against undocumented people, against anyone who dares to stand up to him.
15: Meantime, the Labor caucus is meeting to fill the vacancies in Cabinet following the resignations of Jacinta Allen, Lily D'Ambrosio and Harriet Shing. But it's believed Premier Ben Carra will elevate just one MP to Cabinet, remaining tight-lipped as he arrived at Parliament.
17: I have more to say on that later.
15: And Morty Alec, MP Tim Richardson, is believed to be promoted, confirming he will be putting his hand up.
17: Well, I've been a Member of Parliament since 2014, and it's been an honour to represent my community. I've been a Parliamentary Secretary for about eight ministers and Cabinet Secretary, and I want to put myself forward with a fantastic Premier in Ben Carroll. So looking forward to serving in his team.
15: Police appealing for information to help find a man responsible for bashing a visually impaired man at Armidale. The 64-year-old victim was sitting inside a licensed premises on High Street when he was approached by an unknown